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Michael Anthony Freitas over there, Batch Engine, having a crew over there, Dennis Beach Bar round south, OJ's round south. Good night to the crew over there, Anthony the Freitas one more time, Batch Engineer, to the crew over there, Mike Julie over there, Pope and Street. Good night to the crew over there, General Insurance, Mr. Peter Blanchard, Chile, and the crew. Good night to the crew over there, Most Heavy Duty Renters over there, Pickets. To the crew over there, Shell Beach Marina. 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

locked in. Night to Ben Wen, Zander, Progressive Progress. Good night to Mass Down Near Villa, to LMR. Your rate is going up. Good. To all your tickets easy, ticket soft. Good night. Good night, Algen Isaac, Steady, Sire Simon, Pigeon Pagan, good night. Denley, Delvin Steele, Tony George, good night to Benny Hurst, Connie Nicholas, Belated Brother's going out to Connie Nicholas. Celebrating the birthday yesterday. Here's hoping.

to Natasha, Milton White over there, Painters, to Andrew Priscilla and Charles White Jr. Over there, Jennifer Extension, good night to Jocelyn, Dean Lester Dennis, to Margaret Edmund, Kim Jackie, Monica and Tasha, Shirley Perkins, good night, to Claudette and family over there, Virginia. To the management staff right here at Liberty Radio, to Jerry D and D.A. Jerry D and family locked in. Psycho. To Angela and family over there in Parmatown. To Mr. Matt Brown and his mom over there in Parmatown, also locked in. Good night to Percy Simon, the Bronx Stars. Like to Patrick Plan and the crew over there, the A-Team, over there in Potters. Like the guys like Slade. Mr. Pete Abram, Luther Lee, good night. Good night to Red Chili, Makaya. Good night to Mandy Chessa, Joe Punkin, Mayfield, Zakari. LTI Vila, Mama Rose, Artist Crew, Bad Boy, Bin Laden, Old Boy.

Welcome to the Big Apple. Chavez Music was so Ed Watson, man. And to all the other listeners of the Friday Night Groove, Saturday Fusion, and Sunday Night.

Jack Raspy, Yule, Teddy Halstead, Touchy Doc, Dave, Harris, Alvin, Pawaki, Janice, the YBGB, good night. Good night to Urban Gretel over there in St. John's Village. Good night to Mr. Ivan Davis. Good night to Charlie Spencer, the Lewis family, the Bees in the Winter. My donuts is going to the Davis family over there. Scary Sparsha, passing up your dad, Ivor Davis.

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original plus right. This is Stuart Marcus, east of the police station. 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And some of these blenders is 2-in-1. 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

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You're locked into the Friday Night Groove.

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We're back with the Friday Night Groove. Hey, Squavia, you know when you say you're going to do something, you don't bluff. You never bluff me yet. Arthur Phillips. I got out to Sean.

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0: says God's mercy kept me so I wouldn't let go. 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That person you're looking at is here tonight only because of God's mercy and his grace.
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2: The Lord is close to the brokenhearted and save those who are crushed in spirit. Psalm 34 verse 18. With hearts filled with profound sorrow, yet comforted by the precious memories of a life beautifully lived, we announce the passing of our beloved Mrs. Wilhelmina Joanna Oliver Henry, better known as Elmida of Factory Road, who passed away on August the 27th, 2026 at the Sir Leicester Bird Medical Center. She will forever be remembered for the love she shared, the lives she touched, and the cherished memories she created with all those around her. She was predeceased by her beloved husband, David Isaiah Jeremiah Henry, and her siblings, James, Benjamin, and George Oliver, left to mourn and cherish the precious memories of their beloved mother and her seven children, Lyndon, Steve, Colin, Donalyn, Georgine, David, and Winston Henry. Her daughters-in-law and sons-in-law, Moya, Claudia, Sherry Ann, Carol, Peter Henry, Gregory Jones, and Prescott Bedford. Her grandchildren, Kareem, Salfina, Giles, Robert, Kenjira, Rebecca, Samantha, Keelan, Adana, David, Jamal, Maya, Keelan, Adana, David, Jamal,

0: favorite cousin, Dale Joseph. She will be lovingly remembered by the pastor and members of the Potter's Seventh-day Adventist Church, including the Graham, Reynolds, Newton, and Benter families, her dear friend, sister Patricia Farrell, as well as by her many friends, including the Simons family, fellow members of the Potter's community, her neighbors, Tall Boy, Lorna and Charlie, and Verna Simon and their family. She will also be sadly missed by the bus drivers of Potter's Village, especially Fatty and Ping, and by the doctors and nurses of the Clare Hall Clinic, along with many other friends in the Potter's community and beyond, too numerous to mention. The funeral service for the late Mrs. Wilhelmina Joanna Oliver Henry, better known as Elmida, will be held on Thursday, October 1st, 2026 at 1 p.m. at the Bible Speaks Seventh-day Adventist Church at Creekside. Family, friends, church members, neighbors, and all who knew and loved Elmida are invited to join us as we celebrate her life and pay our final respects. Though she is no longer with us in body, her love, her memories, and the imprint she left upon the lives of those around her will remain forever. To everything there is a season, and a time to every purpose under the heaven. Ecclesiastes chapter 3 verse 1. May her soul rest in eternal peace.
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2: ZDK. Hallelujah. Father, we give you praise and we give you glory. Even as I, O God, petition you this morning, I pray and I invoke the blood of Jesus and I pray for divine immunity. Oh God, that there will be no implication because of this prayer. And Heavenly Father, right now I lift up ZDK, really the entire institution before you, my God. And I pray today, oh God, that because of the door that was opened up to me, I pray that you will restore unto them the years that the locusts have stolen, the cankerworm and the caterpillar. Mm-hmm. I pray, oh God, that this institution will be like a tree planted by the rivers of water that bring forth its fruits in its season. I declare, my Father, that you will give them fresh insights, foresights, wisdom, knowledge, and understanding. Give them strategies, oh God, of implementing the right programs, oh God. Programs, oh God, that will draw and attract, oh God, advertisers and sponsors.
3: Yes.
2: I pray, oh God, that you will mark this station and those who are doing the management and the marketing with faith.

0: they go, my God, that favor will rest and follow them. Mm-hmm. Heavenly Father, is there any evil, negative pronouncements that has been made over this station and against this station, oh God, today, by the power of the blood of Jesus and in the name of Jesus, I cancel every negative words, every negative projections, every negative pronouncements, oh God, and I declare life, oh God, upon this institution. I pray, Heavenly Father, that they will begin to experience growth and blessing. I ask you, God, let every bills be paid, every needs be met, oh God, for this organization. In the name of Jesus Christ, wherever there is a lacking, oh God, I pray, oh God, that you will cause, oh God, Brother Sean to redig the well, oh God, and you will move this radio station into a place of Rehoboth. You will make room for them, oh God. In the name of Father, because of the seed they have sown, I declare Genesis chapter 26, verse 12. You said when Isaac sowed in the land, they reaped the same year a hundredfold blessing. I declare to the Father, by divine authority, a hundredfold blessing. And I pray, oh God, for divine intervention in every area, that you will release again, restore the right people, restore, oh God, the right workers, send the skilled people, oh God, people whose voice, oh God, will attract listeners and sponsors. And Father, we lift up our nation of Antigua and Barbuda once again. Father, I pray, oh God, the blood covering over our highways, over our byways. Yes. I cover our airports and our seaport under the blood of Jesus Christ. I pray this hour, my God. I pray for our leaders, oh God, those in cabinet, as you have asked us to pray for them. I pray that you will grant them spiritual wisdom, insights, oh God. I pray for those in the parliament, government, and the opposition and independence, oh God. I pray, oh God, that you will strengthen them, oh God. I pray that, oh God, you will open up their eyes, give them a desire and a heart, oh God, to move this nation, oh God, into a place, oh God, that you would have ordained it to go in, my Father. With anything, oh God, that you have not ordained, it shall not come to pass, because your word said, except the Lord build a house, they labor in vain that build it. I pray, oh God, that you will look over Antigua and Barbuda and release your glory, oh God, upon our land. Let your glory be seen in Antigua and Barbuda. Father, we ask you according to Psalm 63. We need to see your power and we need to see the manifestation of your glory, oh God, in our nation, oh God, that people will not just come to this island for our beaches, oh God, and to enjoy other things, but because of your glory. Father God, I'm calling forth, oh God. You have already decreed this and declared this years ago, but I pray, oh God, let this be the time and the era for the manifestation, oh God, of people are coming here because of a move of God, because your hands are moving, because your glory cloud, oh God. I declare, my Father, let heaven open up over Antigua and Barbuda, as Jacob saw, oh God, angel ascending and descending. I pray, oh God, in this land, in every office right now, in every government places, wherever, oh God, in every homes, I invoke the blood of Jesus Christ. I intercept, oh God, every evil, negative plot and plans of the enemy, oh God, against our nation. Those, oh God, who are imagining and plotting to do wrong and evil, by the power of the blood of Jesus Christ, oh God, we ask you to intervene and intercept, oh God, override, oh God, visit the hearts of men and women, oh God, those with evil intention, oh God, move upon their heart, remove their stony heart, oh God, and let the spirit of conviction, those who are plotting any wrong, oh God, let it be be aborted today in the name of Jesus. Amen. So God, we speak peace over our nation. We speak blessing. Father, raise up righteous seed, O God. Raise up the men, O God, who will be willing to speak life over our nation. Raise up, O God, the end time prophets, O God, who will see before things happen. Raise them up in this hour, O God. Because, Father, you said you do nothing unless you reveal your secrets unto your servants. I pray, my God, today that you will hover over Antigua and Barbuda. Let a light, a fresh light, beam upon us. And God, wherever there anyone, in any place, oh God, carrying out any agenda contrary to your will and your purpose, Father, let that position vacate them. Let that position be vacated. And Father, put people, oh God, as you said, oh God, in the book of Kings, when this lady came back who built a house for the man of God, you said you appoint an officer, oh God, an officer to help her and restore. Appoint the right people, oh God, in every place. People, oh God, who will flow according to your agenda. People like the children of Issachar who understand the time and the season, who understand what you're saying. People who are listening to you, God. People who will carry out your mandate without fear or favor. Raise up the Shadrach. Raise up the Abednego. Raise up the Daniel. Raise up the Elijah, oh God, who, oh God, will call your name and declare who you are in this land. Father, let this be the hour, oh God. Let the atmosphere over our nation be shifted. Let every clouds of darkness hear the word of God. Send your angels, oh God, now and sweep across our nation. Blow across, oh God. Father, I command the four winds to begin to breathe breath of life. Breathe afresh over our nation. As you said to Ezekiel to prophesy, we prophesy fresh breath. We prophesy a new wind. Go through Zedek now. Go through the airways now, my Father. In the name of Jesus Christ. And God, in all that we do, let your kingdom come and let your will be done. In Jesus' name we pray.
1: Amen.
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0: Now we gotta say good morning. How you doing? Love doctor in your neighborhood.
1: We know the key.
0: We're here to check you out, make sure you're. If you're not, hey, can't leave you like that. Work on it.

0: and related to my girl, that's Dione Isaac, celebrated yesterday. Dione, I hope you have a wonderful time yesterday, birthday, hon. All the best from all of us, including Yoko, your mom and your dad, and the whole world, especially Mady, and Jim Christian, want to be happy belated. Yoko, thanks for your time. All right. I wish you want to meet Ashley and get her to her, and Julie, and Esther Emmanuel. And I'm Roland Brown. Get well to you guys. Thanks. Thank you, Sam. You go.
1: Okay, no problem.
0: All right, yeah.
1: Hi, hello, morning. Are you there? Hello?

0: Well, we are here on this 26th day of September. We're in the year 2026. What does that mean? Well, it means that we're getting closer to our destination, heaven. Yeah. Heaven is awaiting for God's children. I am, and you are one of them. Hi, hello, morning.
1: Hi, good morning. You're good morning. How are you?
0: I am making out.
1: You're not making out, you're in the line of the living.
0: So I hear you.
1: To the faith.
0: Okay.
1: Let me say, I say good morning to one and all. Happy birthday is going out to all our celebrating their birthday today. I want to wish them all the best. God's blessing, long life to come. All of our celebrating anniversary. Happy anniversary is going out to them. Sympathy greeting is going out to all our mourning the loss of a loved one. Like Charles, the security lost his brother. I want to tell him to hold on God and change in hand. Top Prime Minister and family, pleasant good morning. The Attorney General and family, pleasant good morning. The Governor General and his lovely wife, a pleasant good morning. All the government ministers and their family, pleasant good morning. Government senators and their family, pleasant good morning. My doctor, and Honorable J. George and family, pleasant good morning. Yeah. Not forgetting the Honorable Randy Baltimore and family, a pleasant good morning. Hi to Ivan and his son in New York. A pleasant good morning. Each and every one of a wonderful start today. May the good Lord continue to bless each and every one. It's coming from Rodney, Summer, and Grand.

0: Hi, hello, morning.
1: Hi, good morning, Yokadi.
0: Hey.
1: Good morning to my dearest friend.
0: How are you doing?
1: Well, you know, one day at a time.
0: Okay, then.
1: The joy of the Lord is my strength.
0: Tell me.
1: Yes, I'm telling you, Yokadi. I just call this morning to wish all, to thank all those persons who called for me through the course of my illness. I tell them thanks. The doctors and nurses at the Elizabeth Medical Center on the fourth floor, the medical part, all the doctors and nurses there, all the helpers and everybody. Thank everybody. Okay? Okay. Everybody, I want to thank my family members that stand by me, and the doctors, my doctor, granddaughter, Dr. Anik Bartantini, and to my doctor, and all the other doctors that can call by Yoga Dean. I'm not going this morning. I want to thank everyone that called me, come and look for me, and all those who pray for me, and like my pastor, Pastor Thomas, and my church members, and everybody that look for to be and pray for me, and ask the Lord to help me and bring me back to life. Because Yoga Dean, I was very sick. I was sure at the time, I don't know where God this sickness, this coughing and everything from. Anyhow, God is good all the time. So to thank everyone. So this morning, I just want to thank all of my dear friends. Like Miss Ephraim, I know she's not here. All the best, sir. She sends her wishes to me. Thank you very much. I know talk about Mama Rose. Oh, I'm telling you what, Mama was the one of 1,000. Mama was there with me all through the way. Every place I turn, she's with me. Mama, we want to thank you and your family. And God bless. And have a blessed day. May God continue to help you, strength you, that you may go on to help others. I want to thank my friend here, Sheshe. And my friend, Auntie Chris, Annette, Petronella, and the girl from New Jersey, Avril, and her sister, Lady Lipstick. And Yogadi, I just can't call all the names that I have this morning. Everybody, okay?
0: Okay.
1: And I just wanted us to let us continue to pray for each other. And before God comes, I don't want to stay too long on the phone. Let me get this song, Love is Love is Forever by Billy Ocean. Got that right?
0: Yeah.
1: Love is Forever by Billy Ocean. I'm going out to all of my friends.
0: Okay?
1: So tell a good morning, darling. Love you. And Avril and Mady, the link up pool, Frenchie, and Bong Sazan. And you can even call some of the names on them. And everybody that call and pray for me, I want to thank them very much. That's God's money. Say thanks. And thanks to all the doctors and nurses that work with me tirelessly. And you have a blessed damn day. And tell that you can say, I'm still waiting for the visit. Good morning to Queen Imena. Good morning to my two sisters, Juanica Anthony and Heather Atlee. Okay, I can't forget those. And I call me, you ready?

them, you know, they give you certain type of things. My mama was watching certain Kalanga. So when I'm getting all the visitors gone, mama was still in the room, you know, behind the curtain. So when the nurse went out to pull the curtain out, she said to me, now, they appear, mama was she and Sharon. The promo to the nurse said, who's this lady? I said, she's my friend. Right, mama? And I believe she's out of the wisdom time.

0: I have a friend like you. He's a real friend. And all the best to my family overseas. And all my friends that call. I want to thank them. I love everybody.
1: Okay, then.
0: For everybody. And Julie, have a blessing. I'm the darling. But you don't want to God that's changing. And Julie, don't let go.
1: Okay.
0: And I'm not feeling well today. All the best today. And I'm telling you, you're kidding. I'm going to come to the next time to tell about my story.
1: Okay,
0: you know?
1: Then.
0: All the best. You love you all the time. Oh, let me say goodbye to the governor, Sam. And his darling. And his friend, Molly. He wants to Sly J. You know, all those things. And let me say congratulations to Leon. Leon Matthew, you know, he got married. He said, I'm greetings to me too. Leon, thank you. And you make the right step. But I'm only warning you. What you put in is what you're going to get out. Okay?
1: All
0: the best to each and everyone.
1: Bye-bye.
0: Have a blessed day. Thank you, Yogi.
1: Okay, man.
0: I don't want to hear this song. I'm Love Is Forever by Billy Ocean.
1: Bless
0: for everybody.
1: You.
0: Have a good morning.
1: Okay.
0: And Petronella, all of me can't forget Petronella. All those people.
1: Bye-bye.
0: Thank them very much. Thank you, Yogi. Lipstick. My two sisters. And everybody that's come for you from me. Thank you very much. Thank you.

0: Morning, Mrs. Bradley. May I see your voice, my dear?
1: So nice. If you'd like to make a call, please hang up and try again.
0: All right. God bless you, Miss Bradley. And, you know, the boys send their love to and continue to get well greetings going out to you also. Take on my family, to you, my dear, and all of your neighbors over the Hills family. We wish you all the best for today. And may you continue to feel better as the Lord outstretches his healing hand upon your body day by day. You know. And now, good morning, Mama Rose. This is Ephraim. Oh boy. Dame Hazen Francis and Tommy Sister Camille family. A blessed day with you all, to all of my family members, my siblings, everybody. Now, let me say a happy birthday is going out to our dear cousin. That's Sandra Manowarin over there in Cedar Grove. Dear cousin, we all are getting together to wish you a blessed birthday today. Enjoy your day today, my dear. And join with your children, your siblings, the whole of the rural community, along with your representatives, Honorable Max Fernandez and his family. We all joining together to wish you a very happy and a blessing, all of your cousins. Four Corners of Antigua and Barbuda, down there in St. Croix and also up in the States, wishing you all the best today. Enjoy your day, Sandra. And 14th wedding anniversary going out to our dear niece, that's Jeanette Christian Hobbs and her husband, celebrating their 14th wedding anniversary today. We all are getting together to wish them all of God's blessings on this special day, and may they continue to go deeper and deeper in love. And it's coming from her mother and mother-in-law down in St. Croix, Nolene Peterson, and all of their siblings, and her aunt, Jean Christian, Uncle Silbert, Frederick, and Samuel Christian and family, all of our family members wishing you, Jeanette, a very, and Mr. Cobbs, that's Chris Cobbs, wishing you all the best for today. God's blessings again, my dear Nisi. We all love you. And have a wonderful day, you and your husband. Thank you very much, Yokody, for listening to me. Bye-bye.
2: 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Thank you for calling. Bye-bye.

0: Hi.
1: Yes, I just called to wish David Thomas a happy, happy, happy 21st birthday. God wishes blessings. Many more years. She's up in New York. She's the granddaughter of Sister June Paris Roberts. Hope you have a lovely day today. And belated to my great niece, Yutika, who celebrated yesterday. Today would have been my niece's birthday, Cheryl Mossington, but she passed on Thursday. So I'm mourning. And Miss Ackley, good morning to you. So nice hearing your voice. And I just want to send out advance birthday greetings to Mr. Pete Georges, who will be celebrating tomorrow from Upper Gambles. Hope and pray when the day comes. Pete will have a lovely day. And we have birthday greetings from all of us of the Past Student Association, especially our president, Mrs. Myrna Smith, also from myself. And each and everyone else having a birthday today. Happy birthday. God bless you. Do enjoy your holidays. And to each and everyone under the sound of my voice, a blessed morning. And to you, Yoko, please take it easy on the road. Thank you.

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0: Check it out. 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
1: Hi, good morning. 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
0: Hi.
1: It's me again. I want to step back to say good morning to the girl. It's that loser citizenship from Rosalind. What's your name, Rosalind? I can't remember her name. The girl said Rosalind.
0: Samuels.
1: Yeah, I want to tell her good morning. Thanks for prayers, because I hear she calls for me all the time. Okay? Thanks, Rosalind. Thanks for prayers. And it's well appreciated by my family and I. And let me say good morning to all of my neighbors here. Beverly and Aunt Debbie and Social, Brother, Kodo. All of my neighbors around here, Yokadi. I want to thank them. I love them. They know that. Okay? And everybody that come and look for me sadly every day. Thanks, everyone. Thanks. And Mama Rose, I can't thank you enough. Because you follow me all the way. Look at which part I be in Yokadi. My Mama Rose find me. She and Sharon, I'm telling you, Mama Rose is a good person. She's a good friend. Have a good heart. All the best to her. And not to get it Petronella. Oh, man, I talk about Petronella. And Avril and all of them. And thanks to my family. Thanks to Dr. Anthony Matthew. And Dr. Anthony Matthew and Anthony and all of the Christian. Good morning, darling. Thanks. You and your two brothers, thanks for all the prayers. And you okay?
0: Right.
1: All the best. You must come and look for me, you know?
0: Okay. Well, Nayoka sent her love. I just didn't deliver.
1: Yeah, I know that time, because I get the message.
0: Okay.
1: Yeah, I know how to work with Carla now. You don't worry about that, I know. You know? I know. But I call Mama Gretna, right? And Mady, come in. Mady, call for me here all the time. Mady, thanks for praise and thanks for blessing. And everyone, I hope you want to hear this song. Love is forever. My show, okay, all of my friends, all my doctors, nurses, friends, everybody. Look after me. Thanks. God bless. And everyone have a blessed day. Thank you, Yoko. Good morning to Queen Imina. Queen Imina, good morning. Love you. Thanks a lot. And to my two sisters, Veronica Anthony and the head athlete. Thank you, Yoko. And all
0: okay.
1: Over to that call, thanks a lot. God bless. Have a blessed day.
0: Here's the song. Wombly Ocean is gonna welcome home Miss Atlee. Joycelyn Atlee, welcome home. Your song.

0: Billy Ocean there. Well, we're going to take a break right now. We will be right back.
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0: Mr. Wawel and his children, there's the Almarit and Sandra, Chavis and 72 DC Warren, my son Calvin Esdale, and the Pentaki all over the Creekside. Over in Rowland to my brothers, Ursula and Theophilus, to my sister Eileen, my two cousins Leona and Louise, good morning to you guys. In Jesus and Ebenezer, to Jesus and Lisa Murray and to Homeboy, good morning to you. To my neighbors and birds, with the LBs and Catherine Charles and Patricia Ruby. Good morning to the link up to again. To my Jamaican cousin, Sharon Grant. To Auntie Chris, Auntie Jill, and Auntie Pet, good morning to you guys as well. To Mady, good morning to you. To Bronx Sargent and his sister Annette. To Governor Simon Molly. And to Quentin Dunning and Alicia Nathaniel of the New York. And Emerald Harvey, good morning to you guys of the New York. Over in California, to my family, over in California, William and Geraldine. And the Leslie Chapman and her husband, I too see. To Gail and Nikki, and to Gwendolyn and Mario, and the Nelson family, all over this, California. New Jersey, let me take a moment to Avril, down in St. Croix, to Pastor Debbie, to King Generic, and to Sandra and husband, down in St. Croix. That's Pastor Debbie, and Sandra and Algie, down in St. Croix, and to Pastor Debbie, King Generic, good morning to you guys. To Sean Bird, to Governor Simon Molly, to John Gore, to Duke and his madam. And my cousin Babe, my cousin Aunt Antoine's beautiful wife, good morning to you, Mrs. Tong. And let me say good morning to Ken of the Christian Healy Calendera. And to Cedar Grove, good morning to you guys over the Cedar Grove. To Nayoka Haywood. And to Gary Llewellyn, to Dr. Love, and to Janet Dublin, all over the Cedar Grove. You can thank your time again, hon.
1: All right, Mom Rose, thank you for calling. Bye-bye.

0: and Simon and Mr. Park over there in Bowline, Mama Jenny's daughter Annette and her family, to Maidy, to Governor Slim and Molly, to Bibi, from All Saints, to Sally from Liberator, to Bubbla, to Julie from Cage Bay, get well to you, Julie, to Shireen, to Lescott and Winston, good morning to Beige, to Coral and Slide of Fire from Painters, to Mrs. Bernadette Ephraim and her family, to King January and King Derby from St. Croix, and to Weeks, Mean Machine and Archie, security then downstairs. Everyone have a wonderful Saturday. You have a good day too, Yoko.
1: All right, you have one too, girl.
2: Bad Zed. 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

0: A one requested by Sharon Grant. Well, Sharon, the Bone Stars and is in Antigua. He's not up in New York at this moment, y'all. Anyway, let's get online here. Hi, hello, morning. Cell phone. Hi, hello, morning.
1: Good morning, Yokiri.
0: Can
1: you hear me? I'm sending much blessings and love to Lady Esther. I hope you're feeling much better today, my friend. And good morning to you. Patricia Alexander, good morning. Avril Mirad. Miss Atlee, voice strong like a lion, man. Nice hearing your voice this morning. God is good. Jean Christian, Ethel Paul, Jacinta Davis, my Florida friend. Mama Rose, good morning. Julene, Lisa, and her grandchildren. Sharon Christopher, and Sharon Grant. Carla Teague, Nayoka, Eunice, good morning. Auntie Spugu, Cheryl, Lady Annette, Rasta Dai Dai Man. Julie and her mom in Casby. Julie, I hope you're feeling much better today. Mary, Yo-Yo, Lorraine, Taza, and Nancy and Stephanie, and the girl in Freetown. Cypher. Can't remember. But you know who she is, fluffy. Good morning to you as well. I think she's related to Margaret Rose. Margaret Rose, good morning. And everyone under the sound of my voice, have a wonderful day. And I'm requesting the song. What's my song again, Yokody? I see in your moment now. Beautiful Dawn of a New Day by Swallow. Hello? Yoo-hoo. Yokody? Oh,
0: got you loud and clear. Yeah. Say what?
1: All right. Yeah, Swallow by Beautiful Dawn of a Brand New Day. Have
0: okay.
1: a wonderful day, Yoko, and get home safe now.
0: You too, matey.
1: All You're right. welcome, my friend. Have a nice
2: Bye. Bad Zed. No sooner said than done.

0: Oh yeah. You wake up when you find out the love doctor was here and he didn't take you there with him when he was leaving. Ow. Hi. Yeah, hello, morning. And somebody here? Hi, hello, morning.
1: Little black boy. This is my auntie, Mama Jenny, and two from Sapon Jamie. To my neighbors and birds with their bees and cats and chairs and Patricia will be good morning to you. The Brendan Lewis of the New York and family, bring a good morning to your honey, children and grandchildren. To Katrina over there in Georgia, good morning to you as well, Katrina. And once again, to the link up, come up to my boss, DJ Frenchie and DJ Fredo. And to, I think I said this morning, I made to call Zuko and John Gober, good morning to you guys. And to Sean Burr, to you again, Yoko, good morning to you as well. And the Wrong Stars, and again, good morning to you. Have a blessed day, each and every one, and a great weekend. Yoko, thanks again for your time on.
0: Okay, Mama.
1: All right, then. Oh, Yoko.
0: Hi.
1: Before you go, let me go back to the security over there, ZDK. That's Mean Machine, to Archie, to Social, to Weeks, to Connection, and to Easy Vice, and to Exclusive. Good morning to you guys as well. Thanks again for your time, and condolences again to you, to Mean Machine. Cool the ladies is going to rest next, I think it's the 7th of October. Mean Machine, condolences to you on from all of us. Thank you again, Yoko.
0: Okay. Well, the gypsies ready to go. Come on, yo, take over. Yes.

Let's say good morning to Avril Mirage. 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Kind of make us worry about you. We didn't hear from you. Is everything? Are you all right? 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

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Yeah. Yeah. 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
1: Oh, let's check it out. Hi, hello, morning.
2: Good morning again. Just let me hear something from Dolly, the late Dolly Parton.
1: Dolly Parton?
2: Yes.
1: What do you want to hear her sing for you?
2: Just put her anything, carry it on later. Just put her something.
1: Okay, no, but you got time.
2: You have time?
1: Yeah.
2: Put her down. Anything you hear from her, anything will do for me. I just want to hear her voice.
1: Okay.
2: And good morning to everyone. 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

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But above all of this,

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1: 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Life.
0: Saying happy birthday to Isabella Archibald. 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
1: Hold it steady. 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

0: And good morning, Antigua, Barbuda, and the rest of the world. I'm Soki Vincent Earl Archibald, a.k.a. 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You can call us at 1-268, if you're overseas, 462-1100, okay? And then we'll be glad to have you online with us. Also, today's topic is very interesting. We're going to be talking about acquaintances. But I want to give a happy belated birthday to my little baby, you know, who has turned 14 years old. You know, I got three daughters, but this is the last one. You know, Isabel Archibald, you know, Isabel, daddy shouting you out, you know. I hope that you enjoyed last night. And, you know, I hope that your birthday has been splendid. And just keep that joy going and remember daddy love you. Daddy will always be there for you. I hope you listened to the song earlier that was played. And then now, only to know that we got to go towards our grievances, whereby we know we have the funeral coming up next week after next for Mr. Charles, George Charles, okay? He's the brother of Mean Machine, or should we say Lambert Charles, and also to me named John, and also going out to all the rest families, condolences to you. We hope that this funeral comes off successfully and good and happy, and everyone will be pleased and happy in the Lord. Okay, remember the last word, in the Lord. All right, so we're going to our sponsors and come back to our program, and we're going to have it nice today.
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0: And welcome back. Now, when we talk about acquaintances, acquaintance basically is the word that says when we meet with a familiar. Something that it also goes towards something that we're used to. We have done something in the past and then something in the future pops up, but it's familiar of what you've been through in the past. May not be exactly the same formalities, but the same methodologies. And then, it's familiar. You meet somebody, and they only know, you're saying, hey, that person looks familiar, because acquaintance. When you meet that acquaintance, that person looks familiar. I can remember you. Yeah, we used to go to school before. You know, oh, yeah, you're the person who robbed me last time. Yeah, oh, you're the guy who abducted Billie Jean. You know, these things, acquaintances. So, the things in laws, and even in the world as we're talking with the crime going on, aren't you acquainted? How many of us have done bad before? How many of us held a gun, fired a gun, bim, bim, bim, being reckless, try to prove a point? You know, we look at it and we say, here is something that has gotten out of hand, out of control. We have begun something, and no matter how much we heard the message to us, the warnings came to us, so much lecturers came to us. They told us, but still, you know what happened? We're greedy. And we use the stupid word to them, saying this demonic word I should use, saying, you know, you're hungry. And when you're hungry, a hungry man is a hungry man. You have to get food. So if they have the food, you have to take the food. You know, ignorant talking. And that's what you filter in those young people's mind. And it's flowing through their mind like a bunch of little beads, just spinning around, spinning around, spinning around, spinning around. And then when they finish, they try to touch one. They say, what's this saying, man? And they only to know, it's like, hey, you got to rebel. Let's prove a point. We can do this. We're strong enough. Oh, we're bad enough. We can stand up to you. Oh, you don't have to bully us. Because you know what? You don't realize that the way you try to meet with these young people, you're coming a bit aggressive. And the aggressiveness is like coming to an abuse. It could be verbal. Don't have to be physical. And it could be mental. Because you're filtering in their minds how they can be down, how they can be defeated. You say to them, boy, you know, you're so ugly, boy, you're uglier that you can run sin from the world. And they say, if I'm that ugly, well, might as well I live it. We inject demonic things into their minds. Why don't we sometimes just look at them and say, you know, young man, you got so much potential. But if that's the life you want to live, you ain't gonna go far. Trust me. But if you work that positive potential you have, boy, you'll reach the sky. And sometimes that's all that they want to hear. Someone believing that they can be good and they can make it. We have all these sports athletes gone on and made it. And you come back because you went through your blibbly-blibbly-blibbly-blibbly-blibbly and your falls and so forth. Oh, you take it out on the youth, and when you got it for nothing, and those who gave it to you and made you go spend that time to come and meet you and train you and even give you a spot on a team and you can play, and now you don't want to do it for those young people. The basketball courts are empty like crazy, and all they're doing is kicking football, a basketball like a football on a basketball court, because we have people who even went to college and played college basketball. And you're here, and all you can do is come and tell them, oh, we're going to give you a workshop for 6 weeks, and you're going to pay $600 for this workshop. Give me a break. You want to get so rich off of them when you paid nothing, and you can't give it back to your own nation. You're ungrateful, and that's why they're rebelling. Because you know what happened? Most of you, you're criminals anyway, on the cover. So the best you can tell them is to do this crime. To put money in your pocket to make sure that, oh, I'm Mr. Kingpin. Yeah, I'm talking. Yeah, I'm playing to you know me, yes. And I know you too. So don't come and play no games with me, because we play sports and we always in it. I was used to play ball too, yeah. I'm looking at it, man. Basketball is just running down dead. Talking football, but you know one thing. It's the most indisciplined sport you have, and it's the number one sport, and because they are so dirty in it, they'll kick you down, break your leg by tackling you, all that. That's why they have all these fouls and stuff. They can't last long because they got injuries. And you know what? It's so sad that I made it. I went on in my sport, and I can come back, and when I look at a youth, I can say, hey, come on, let me teach you something. Stop being greedy. Stop being selfish. Stop being spoiled. It's door work. I'm sick and tired of hearing some of the guys I know who are friends of mine, man. And y'all have went on in other sports, man. And we came back, man. We were in the States, yo. We were in college, man. Some of you went NBA camp. Some of you N1, A1. You know what I'm saying? Come on, give me a break, kid. Why ain't y'all doing nothing? I got to do it. And then when I do it now, y'all coming up and talking and saying, oh, I'm going to be a part of it. But when y'all want to be a part of it, you want to rob it. Can't trust y'all. Look, everything get out of hand. Just because of what? Money? Money. If you're on a ship or in a plane and it crash land in the sea and there's a deserted island there and that's where you're stuck on, money's gonna feed you? Money's gonna keep you alive? Or is it your ability to survive? Okay, then let's get it right. So acquaintances, we got these crimes going on. Many of us is acquainted. Can we understand about it? Some of us have been victims. Some of us has done. And some of us has repented. And some of us has changed our lives. And saying the way to God. You know, right now, hey, 95% of the population right now on the survey don't believe in God anymore. Especially in the young people. Because you don't preach it to them, because you give them hypocrisy. You come and preach the Bible to them. You come and tell them, let's pray. Oh, let's read this psalm. But at the end of the day, you're out in the whorehouse. At the end of the day, you're doing all kind of rumble dumble. And they're watching it and saying, wait. It's all right to live a double life? I say I'm this and then that. Right now, they're afraid to even say that they're Christians because you come and tell them that some kind of alien, some dopey from outer space come and created them. Oh, stupid. Who created that dopey there? Don't want to believe in the divinity, the divine that's deep within them. The divine that's deep within them. To break the shell

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1: And welcome back, everybody. Now, I can remember going back to acquaintances. I was a little boy growing up. Wasn't that rich, you know. Father died, but he was, you know,

police officer, and my mom, little Dominican lady, you know, struggling with three of us. And when I decided I want to get into martial arts, I mean, I bought the Black Belt magazine, and I saw the directory, and I saw my teacher right there in it from the Caribbean, the West Indies. And I'm like, wow, this school, this guy's got West Indies. Hey, I called him. I mean, I made a letter. I wrote that letter, and then I got some money and went to the payphone and even called and spoke to him. And he directed me to go where the school at in Antigua, you know. And when I went there, I started. I can remember when he came and he took me from Antigua, took me on that plane from my mom's house, took me to his home, you know, in his country, took care of me, trained me, taught me. Yes. I saw how people are paying, they're making money. But for some reason, I had something in me that I have to share, because I believe God didn't give me this ability and make me able to learn it to keep it for me. It's to share. And you know, I can recall no matter where in the world I went, I can open a school, a dojo, and most of my students that I have walk in my dojo, most of them don't even pay regularly because they can't afford to pay. I mean, if there's a record in martial art teaching for the most poorest people that a teacher teaches, I think I win it. And I never have. I raise funds with them. I do things with them. And we go out, we do demonstrations. We do shows. You know, I mean, dramatic skits. We do all that. We even go to tournaments. We make sure we even do car wash. We even do car wash. We even do barbecues just to raise funds to keep things going. And plenty of times I'm looking at myself as an athlete and I'm saying, and that's what cold ones are like this. To the sweat of your brow you shall surely eat bread. Don't think about the money. Just do the work. Because when you work, you must get paid. And the amount of work you do, you get hard into it. And I focused on that. And I saw it me. Because I wasn't doing it selfishly. I mean, even if one of my legs was broken, and I had to walk on crutches or so, I would still be teaching. I would still be out there. Okay, I mightn't be able to can do it, but I could teach you, show you how that you can do it. And when I see you do it, it reminds me of my days growing up and doing it, my enthusiasm. It becomes a movie scene for me, a sweet movie that I can have a sweet sleep. But when you hear that the young people prefer to go and shoot, rob, and stuff, it hurts me. Because all I'm saying is, hey, if you think you're that bad man and you think you're that good, why waste that talent? Why don't you come and work out, train? And then, hey, the tournaments out there, they got full contact, you know, and you can go and you can compete and we can make some money. You can do a fight, you know, kickboxing route, and win or lose. Okay, let's say if you lose, you get 2,000 US, and if you win, you get 5,000 US. I mean, people put it up. That's a waste of time, because you're going to go out there, commit this crime, and when you're done, you go to court, right? Now, when they hold you, they might beat you, probably too. Maybe you're going

hospital at the end of the day. And then next thing you go to court now, they're going to fine you. And now when they fine you, you got to pay more than $5,000 or $10,000. You pay more than $5,000. And next thing when you're done, you can't pay it. You end up in jail, right, for how much years? Next thing now, you're in jail now. Guess what you got? Your enemy's in jail. Then the officers in jail now got to try to protect you to keep you from your enemy, because your enemy probably got a shank and ready to shank you up. And you hoping and praying that they will give you a pardon, or even that you want right now to one third off so that you can't get shanked up. But you bad, you got enemies. You look for it. You could have do it different, man. Come on. Don't make idiots that failed in life fool you. Don't make them make you be a fool. Illiteracy is a sin. You know why it's a sin? Because when you don't listen to who is literate and do the right, then that's when it becomes a sin. Because guess what? The literate guy is saying, hey, you can do it this way. The literate guy telling you, hey, no, don't do it that way. Die. You know, you got a million ways you can die. But how many ways can you live? You got a million ways to die. You got a million ways to kill. But how many ways you got to live? And that's why we got to protect us. You got to protect you. You got to protect around you those that love you, those that you love, because you see, we stray away from the love and we're missing a lot of things out in life that makes us stronger. A community divided, separated, fearful, non-communicatable is a community that is doomed for disaster. So let's get together and start to share the love among us. Oh, don't love for others what you don't love for you. So that's why we're going to play this second song. This second song, buddy, enjoy. I love it. It's sweet. It's I Don't Want to Miss a Thing. Yeah, we patient. You know, my technician is saying, be patient, wait on me. Just take it easy. Yeah, we taking it easy. But remember, life is a circle. And it goes on and on and on. But if you try to put an energy like a magnet to reverse the polarity, to swing it. Oh, remember the resistance, because the trough, it can cause a vacuum or it could cause an explosion. Whether it's a blast of wind or whatever matter comes together and makes something. So, here we go.

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1: And welcome back, everybody. Now, you know, I've been blasting about all other things on past athletes and so on. But here's one thing now we got to go at. And it is something that's evident. There are parents, young people, you have parents out there. Some of you who are parents, remember you were young people and you had parents too. And there's something you need to know. Remember, your father have enemies. Your parents have enemies. And you know, you young ladies, you young girls, when you reach the time that you feel you want to love someone, you choose a young man, but you don't have the decency to say if he's your friend. To say, okay, you pass by me, let me introduce you to my daddy and my mommy so they know that we're friends. You don't do that. But if you do that now, when you come, your daddy and your mommy might come and say, hey, listen, you know, there's problem with this family and their family, you know. So it mightn't work too good. And they're wicked people. You see, the story go, you get the news, and then you know you can't go so. But you know you still want to say, I love him, and so on. And you go there, you create a big war. Next thing, guess what the war be? You get pregnant now. Then you say, daddy, this ID pack up and he gone, and daddy not studying you, tall. Because daddy saying, man, what the heck? I have to take care of my enemy grandchildren. What is this? He saying he and this guy at war, serious war. I want you to know now, you, his daughter, bring the enemy in the house by bringing his son in the house. And then now you bring his son in my house. Then next thing you bring him now, even what? His grandchild too. Oh Lord, he's kill you, want to kill him. Your daddy gone. Yes, he lock you off. Because kill you won't kill your daddy, you don't care. Your parents telling you, avoid certain people. They know what they're going through. They don't have to explain it like that so bluntly to you. In time, you will get pieces of the story because they don't want to scare you. Come on, man. You young guys, you know that too. Because sometimes even You like to use, people like to use their sons. And you hate a man who have daughters. And guess what? You try to push your son to try to say, go with the man daughter. Go with she man. Mash up she education man. Beat she. Make she drop out of school. Make her hard for he. You know? Mash she up man. You see? But you ain't thinking so. Because you feed you too lovey. But you ain't thinking life. It's when you start to get hit now, you start realizing, oh boy, if I had listened to daddy, if I had listened, boy, I, you know. Because mommy ain't gonna tell you nothing too different from being a woman. That's why fathers. That's why it's good to listen to your daughters, because your girls know when they talk to daddy, daddy's going to give them a different message from what mommy give, because mommy go and he say, man, he's a woman, you know, do the woman thing, because mommy now made mistake. And then mommy don't want fingers pointing at mommy alone. So mommy don't mind if you fail to and fall. So she can point something and say, oh, don't point finger at me alone, you know. Look at your daughter. So mommy can tell daddy, oh, don't look, because I this and that already. Oh, look at what your daughter doing. What my daughter doing? What you doing? I know some of you upset with me, but it's the truth. Let's lay it out. This relationship thing is not even based on love. It's based on destroying people's life. Not even money. They use the money as the cover-up story, but it's based on destroying your life. When you decide to be a prostitute, have all kind of man on top of you, sweating on top of you, and so your odor change, your smell stink, because what happened? You have so much sweat glands on top of you. You smell bad. Your body toning just go down till you have flappy skin. Kawaii. You're harassing yourself. Your enzymes not having time to groom, to change yourself, to adjust his body right. So your period coming at different times. Sometimes he don't come. Sometimes next he come real hard. Sometimes he come so long. Cause your body in confusion. You start getting cold. You're having the flu. You're wondering how can you have this head cold. You're wondering how can you coughing, all kind of thing. Because the viruses, because the enzymes not able to do their function. So let us get it right. There's so many things that's collaborating that making these crime happen. And it's because of our indecent lives. Let's look upon our lives, because we have to protect it. What else you have? You think the money means something? Okay. Put $1 million on the table and let them tell you which one you prefer. To die and get $1 million, or leave $1 million alone and just watch $1 million. Which one you choose? You wouldn't choose, I will sit down and watch $1 million? Because here what, you have to die to get $1 million. When you're dead, you're dead. You can't hold $1 million. So you still know you're dead and you can't even watch $1 million. And that's the choice they're giving you. And not in a shell. Break the shell. What else have to do with the nut? It's either you chew the nut or you eat the nut. And that's what they're giving you. Think, no? So that's why now, you know, time coming on us. And I want to make sure that we feel real, real good. Remember, people, if you want to call us, 462-1100. If you're overseas, 1268. That's Antigua, Barbuda. And I love my country. And now, that's why we're going to play this song. I want us to get it by, it's called Captain, The Ship Is Sinking by Gypsy. But let's hit it all.

And welcome back, everybody. You know, just now, I was talking with my technician, you know, and I was telling him about this song. Look, this song, in 1993, after this song came out, Abu Bakr went and he blew up the Red House, which is the parliament in Trinidad. I was down there. We happened to go down for a tournament. And I was between Fredericks and Henry Street, right, where they call it the park, where they call it the university. And down, straight down, you see the Red House. And then the whole place starts shaking, and you see the Red House blow up. And I'm like, wow. And then all of a sudden, what didn't happen, I saw the whole radio stations just lock off, and it's Abu Bakr voice on all radio stations. All TV network, lock off. It's just Abu Bakr. And Abu Bakr said like this, the U.S. Embassy have 12 hours to get out of Trinidad. And, you know, I see the helicopter come over the embassy, and I see people crawling, climbing up, women with their skirt and everything going up in there. I say, wow, boy, this man, there is something. And the story came about from this song. The ship they're talking about is Her Majesty the Second. She was a battle carrier that the Caribbean had and in Trinidad that fought and helped fight in World War II. After World War II, how many years? It was docking port to Spain Harbor. And then for something, a big explosion happened at the hall, on the hall of this building, so of this boat. So you know it's going to go down. And then everybody in Port of Spain just looking and watching all the soldiers, 3,000 men, line up around the whole decking of this battle carrier. 300 fighter jets on board and stuff. And seeing it's going down and it's going down.

on and it's going on, and the captain never ever said to abandon this ship. He stood up right there, come out with his big hat, and he stood up with his chest up, and at no time did he say abandon the ship. That ship went down, went down, went down. Everybody even watched the soldiers who survived his swimming and so, you know what I mean? And then next thing they see, at the end of the day, you know, he had the tallest part of the ship. At the end of the day, they see the captain, he go down with his ship. Yeah, the captain went down with his ship. And then that is the story that made Abu Bakr, made the U.S. Embassy out of Trinidad for so many years. Right now, they have so much shrines in Trinidad of Abu Bakr. They even have a St. James's, the military museum. They have it. But that was so nice to tell you this little history. And, you know, we're going to enjoy it. And for those of you out there, let me tell you, if this program has been an inspiration, motivation towards you and some sort of confidence in your life, hey, praise God, and I'm thankful for it. Remember, you can always call us. You can talk to us. You can correspond with us. I wanna leave you today with a special song. I don't know if Trevor has it, but I know he's going to have it. And guess what I want? We played it the last time. It is. Remember by Kirk Franklin? Goodbye, world. No, we don't have that? Who is it? Shine the light. So we have goodbye, world. That's when he was. Sure? Shine the light? Okay, yeah. So shine the light. We're going to play that. And everybody, thank you for listening. And I'm going to. Huh? Oh, sorry. Hey, technicians, I'm moving too fast. And gets time moving fast. I'm moving with time. Got to flow with time. I hope you guys enjoyed yourself. You know, it's not all the time we got to be so hard. But I want to remind everybody about George Charles' funeral 2 weeks from now, which is the 7th of October. It's Wednesday. And families, friends, those of you, we give our condolences and we hope that peace of God be with you and so on. And so now I will leave you today with this song, and praise God and keep him in your heart and hold him stirred. I'm out.

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we have a lot of things to touch on. First, I want to touch on quickly with, as we know, we had our CPL, and you know how that was? West Indies decimate the other countries, you know. And when they were in Antigua, you know, we were so excited when we have that that bacchanal and fighting in Antigua, which relates to Antigua going against the other countries. And then there was a lot of us who were very much disappointed. A lot of us were very much disappointed because of the situation that we lost to Guyana and Antigua. A lot of people left, as a matter of fact. When I left the stadium the night when we got licked from Guyana, listen, all my Guyanese friends, those who work with me, around me, that was some things to behold, you know. But again, they went out, they fought, and the victory was very, very sweet, you know, very, very sweet. And we are so glad that the team went out and they did what they had to do. Again, I just want to say blessed evening to everyone. Share the live, look at the bottom of your screen, and share the live, let people know we're here. I know last week we weren't here due to circumstances beyond our control. Tonight, for me, it's going to be probably me for the time being. I'll be here, but for the time being, the MP is overseas as usual doing his national duties. Jamal, who is my other co-host, he's doing some extra classes, and he should get here maybe around 9, little after 9. And our good Senator Lamin Newton, I know he's out getting some things done. So it means I will be here pressing until whenever these guys arrive. Again, I just want to say good evening to everybody who's locked in. On the live, I see so far Monique Wilshire. We really appreciate you people being a part of our conversation. It makes us know that we're doing something and people out there listening. Brenda, Bernard, Anita Martin, Denetta, John, Janet Julian, Virginia Garnet, we're glad. I know you miss us. We're here. Serena Roberts, glad to have you locked in. We appreciate you guys. I know most of the times when we come here, we tend to talk a little bit about politics and different things, you know. But today, I think we're going to speak about national issues which concerns all of us in Antigua and Barbuda, every single one of us. Right, your woman, your man, everybody. Good evening again, Janet Julian. As she's saying, Avril Mirage, blessings, beautiful. You know, so there's a lot of things which been happening over the past couple of weeks. As you know, we had some shootings, and those are some of the things we want to talk about tonight. And we would wish to have everybody being a part of this discussion, because this discussion involves everyone, you know. First, I want to big up the government on the work that they're doing. They're doing the work on the road. I know they're pushing. I will have to big up the people from Public Works. I know they're stretched, they're doing a lot of work. I see them around St. John's, around Clear Hall, doing work there. Also on Burning Flames Highway, I see them there. They're on All Saints Road coming up, getting those roads fixed. And they're also in my area, which is the constituency of St. Paul's, and they're actually getting the work done, moving from the dockyard area, coming outwards. Now, all this work is not only just for children, esteemed MP said. I'll read Derek. He says, I express profound shock and outrage at this brazen attack on our people, Green said in a statement. According to reports, the MP urged residents to increase their vigilance, install security cameras, and join our established neighborhood watch groups. He also encouraged them to report suspicious activity to law enforcement without delay. Do not remain silent. Silence embodies criminal
cooperation defeats them, Green said. We go on here. He also spoke about a town hall meeting. A town hall meeting to address crime will be held at the Liberty School at 7:30 on the 8th of October, MP said. This is not optional. This is essential. Every resident, every business owner, every family must be represented, he said. Green issued the statement while attending the United Nations General Assembly on national assignment. He said efforts would continue to clear overgrown areas, which they're doing. I've seen a lot of clearance happening in the community here in Liberta, and it's wonderful, and the people are saying thanks to the MP for the work that he's putting in. He said efforts would continue to clear overgrown areas, demolish abandoned and derelict buildings with owner's permission, and improve lighting across the community. So I know for a fact there's some areas in the community that needs a bit of lighting. I know I went out, did some assessment. The MP asked me to do an assessment on some of these areas, which I did an assessment. And so the information has been sent over to the APA department so that they could get these areas fixed. But I just want to touch quickly, because I got a bit of statistics from Stratcom and so on, and I'm going to show you and read from January 1st to the 22nd, and this is just to show you what is happening. Some of the area, the names are left out, but I guess some of you might know who these individuals are. And the first issue that happened is early January, unnamed male, Grace Farm, injured. Alleged assailant Tevin Willock was wanted in connection with an alleged Grace Farm shooting and later returned for questioning. On January 12th, another unarmed man, Fort Road, shot in head, survived, stable. Police said three unidentified assailants dressed in dark clothing opened fire. Investigation are ongoing. We are January 14th, another unarmed man, 47 years old, All Saints, shot in the abdomen. Home invasion, survived, two masked men, reportedly responsible, no arrest verified. January 21st, on man 42, Parliament Street, Grace Farm, shot twice in the thigh. He survived. Report says the shooting followed an altercation with another man. Investigation ongoing. We also have January 23rd, Nikisha, Nikki Rose, 42, Michael's Village, killed, unknown gunman opened fire. We also have February, Matthew Rose, 25, Collins Road, shot in the back, survived. Two masked men reportedly opened fire. March 10th, Ashworth O'Brien, Grace Farm, killed. Police reported multiple persons of interest were being interviewed. March 26th, Omari Lewis, 17, Hans Street Villa, killed. Two males, 19 and 24, taken into custody and questioned. We also have Brianna Clark Villa, killed. That's the March 26th. April 5th, we have something in Corn Alley where somebody was shot. The person survived. Also, on Grace Farm, man reported on the 26th. He was shot. He survived. May 26th, on woman in Grace Hill, in Green Hill, that's our area, shot in the right leg, survived. And that was the two masked men that went and harassed the 80-year-old lady and the 69-year-old individuals. You know, they have a little business here, and they went into their house. We also have an unnamed contractor worker, All Saints, shot in a lower abdomen. He survived. In June, we had another shooting at South Street. June 30th, two unnamed Grace Farm men reported shot in the leg. And July 13th, we have unnamed Villa Man, 66, survived. A 40-year-old Mountjoy man surrendered to the police. I have Omari Boots Philip, July 14th, All Saints Road, multiple gunshots. He died. And as you know, this is a lot. And this is because we have individuals in this country who don't want to work. We have individuals in this country who have a grievance with someone. And so we take it with a gun and we go forward and we take these people out. I think for me, were the last sets that happened, we had one just happen on the 21st. It's a really sad, sad situation to see that a young lady was shot, the 13-year-old child, and the other person, one is in critical condition. And these are the things which are happening. And so we are appealing to the individuals
individuals who are interested in continuing the crime wave in Antigua, that we are saying that it's time for us to put down the guns. Put down the guns. And so my message tonight to the criminals, what are you really accomplishing when you pick up a gun and take another person's life? When you fire into a home, do you think the innocent children's families who may be inside, do you think about them? What about a 13-year-old child possibly have done what have done to deserve being caught in a gunfire? When you kill someone, do you think about the mother, the father, the children, and the loved ones who have to live with that loss forever? Is whatever disagreement, revenge, money, or conflict you are dealing with really worth someone losing their lives? Is whatever, if someone shot your mother, your child, your sister, or your brother, how would you feel? What message are you sending to the younger generation when guns become the disagreement to settle unsettled? Where did we reach as a society that someone can enter another person's home and start shooting? Are you prepared to look into the eyes of the family of the person you've killed and explain why their loved one had to die? What happens when the retaliation you start comes back to your own family? What happens? If you are involved in this violence, are you willing to stop now before another innocent person is killed? To those carrying illegal firearms, what future are you creating for yourself by continuing down this road? To the friends who know who is committing these crimes, are you helping your friend by hiding what they are doing or helping to destroy them and someone else's family? And to everyone listening, what kind of Antiguan Barbie do we want for our children to inherit? This is bigger than the police and the parliamentarian. This is about us as a people. A gunshot does not only hit the person the bullet strike. It hits a mother, a father, children, a friend, an entire community. To those choosing violence, ask yourself before you pull that trigger again, is this worth a life? Is it worth your freedom? Is it worth destroying another family? We cannot continue like this. We cannot. Antigua and Barbuda is too small for us to continue like this. And so we are asking, we are appealing, we're appealing to the people. And before I go further, I want to speak directly to the hardworking men and women of the Royal Police Force of Antigua and Barbuda. You know, we see you. We see the long hours. We see you leaving your families at night to respond to shooting, robberies, and other serious crimes. We see you standing at crime scenes, conducting investigation, following leads and doing the difficult work that many of us would never want to do. And today, I simply want to say thank you. Every time the phone rings and there's another shooting, another robbery, or family crying for help, you are expected to respond. You are expected to remain professional, focused, courageous, regardless of what you may be feeling personally. But I also want to say something to the public. The police cannot do it for themselves. They cannot do it alone. There are people in our community who know who is carrying out these illegal things. There are people who know who are committing some of these crimes. There are people who have something, or heard something, and not saying nothing. We cannot demand that the police solve crimes while, at the same time, people within our communities are protecting the individuals who are responsible. If you have credible information, come forward. You may be preventing the next shooting. You may be saving somebody's son, somebody's daughter. I know this thing I really hate is when you're going down the street, you're driving down an All Saints Road, and there's police doing stop and search down there. And for the people who's in the traffic where they see the police, they're sending a WhatsApp to all sort of groups. Oh, police on All Saints Road, put on your seatbelt. If you have a gun, put away a gun. If you have weed, put it away. How can we operate a country like this when the same individual who were listening to you, who have a gun that could have been taken up by the police who's doing patrol on the street or inspection, the same gun comes back sometime next week or the other week and kills somebody who's a family of yours or a friend of yours. When I see police out on the street, stopping cars, searching, I am one of the persons who's glad that they're out there because they're the ones who's saving us. And so we must work with the police. And to our police officers again, I say do not become discouraged. Continue doing your work with professionalism. Continue following the evidence. Continue treating people fairly. Continue to pursue those responsible within the law, regardless of who they are.
There are many good and hard-working police officers in Antigua and Barbuda, and there are many citizens who appreciate the sacrifice you make every single day. Crime is not simple a police problem again. It is our problem. It is Antigua and Barbuda's problem. And you know, some people like to say, oh, remember we have tourists coming to Antigua, and yes, we understand that. But what about the people who live here? So we need to stop coining this thing as in, you know, we have tourists coming. That is a good thing. We know that. We know tourists come here. We know that that is the main driver of our economy. We also know that once our reputation goes down, it means that it's less business for us here. We know that. But what about the people who's living here? What about the children who are going to school? This is the concern we have. And it's so hard and heart-wrenching that you have a family, a husband, a wife, two children. The father is a breadwinner. And then you get a phone call to say, I'm sorry to tell you that your loved one was shot and died. That creates hardship on family. It changes the status of a family. And I particularly want to speak about this issue tonight because it's heart-wrenching to see that some individuals in this country have no regard for life. Antigua was never like this. And so we as a people have to come back to where we were. Go back to where we were with a community where we are united as a people. United as a people to fight crime. Again, I say, we only have just about 1,000 police officers in this country, if so much. 1,000 police officers for 100,000 people. And so it is very important that we play our part as citizens in this country. And this is not a political issue. This is an issue which is affecting whether you support red, whether you support blue. So this is not going to be a political issue. This is an issue which is affecting our young people. And some of these things are happening from the home. Some of these things are happening from the home. We see our children coming in late at night. You hear the whispering. You hear them showing up with things. They're not working, or you're showing up with things. Years ago, our parents would want to know, where are you getting that from? Take it back. Today, some of our parents themselves are sitting, enjoying the reaps that these assailants are going out for. And then when something happened to you and your family now, that is when you want to speak up. When somebody else's family has lost a loved one, has lost a mother and a father. Where do we go from here? Where do we go from here? Do we just say, okay, the police need to do something? The government need to do something? We as people of Antigua and Barbuda must also be held accountable. Are you saying to me with these crimes which are happening, nobody hear what is happening? Nobody hear what is happening? That is what we're trying to say. That's what you're trying to tell us? That nobody know what is happening? We have to ask ourselves, when does silence stop being loyalty and start becoming the violence and helping the violence to continue? If you have credible information that can prevent another shooting or help solve one of those crimes, give the information to the police. You don't know whose life you might save. Tomorrow it could be somebody from your family. And tonight I also want to say something to the hardworking men and women of this country. We must take responsibility. We must speak up. We must say something. We must engage. We must give whatever ideas we have so we can work together. We are living here. We are living here, as I said before. The government itself is doing their part. And the idea that some people, because, you know, I was on the block a couple of days ago because I have a little domino thing that we do almost once a week. And one young man was saying to me, you know, we were just having a discussion. He was saying to me, boy, I believe some of them man not work none because they not work. You know, them a child will lick a thing. That is unacceptable. Listen, when I was growing up in the 80s and the 90s, our parents, my mother didn't have anything much to give us. But we learn how to be content with what we have. We understand what it means to share. We understand what it means to live without if you cannot afford. That is what we grew up. And I think what is happening as well is that some of our parents are really failing their children, which is a broader story. Some of the parents out there are failing the students, failing our children, failing our community, because they know what is happening, but yet still, nobody's saying, you know? We have to do something about it. Antigua and Barbuda, this is our home. We cannot wait until the person who gets shot
has our surname before we become concerned. We cannot wait until bullet reaches our doorstep to say we want to say something. Enough is enough. Let us protect our children. Let us protect our communities. Let us protect and cooperate along with our police officer. Let us protect people who are destroying and not destroy life. And let us remind our young people that they have a future worth living for and worth fighting for. We may disagree because we are human beings. Because we all of us wasn't created the same. We all have different ideas. We think differently. We may get angry. We may have our differences. But we do not have to kill each other. That is what I'm saying. We are better than this. We are better than this. And together, we must fight to make Antigua and Barbuda a safer place as it ought to be or what it should be. That is what we're saying tonight. We must continue to defend our country. We must. You know, when I heard about the last shooting, my heart bleed when I heard about the person got killed. But when you see a child, you know, it touches my heart. It touches my heart. And we do have ministers of government. You know, the prime minister is very, very strident about what about criminals and what we should do with criminals. You have our chairman, EP Chet Green, our MP, who is also an individual who has been pushing and saying to the people out there that we must stand up and fight against crime. Crime see no color. Crime don't see no family. And we must, as a people, we have to take back our country. And I just have to ask a question to those people on the line, those of you on Facebook, are you willing to stand in the gap and push back? Take back our street, take back our country. That is what I'm asking you, the people, today to do. Today is not about politics at all. Today is about a serious concern. When I heard the AG came out today and he spoke about the senseless shooting and some people in their house, they're pretending they don't see what is happening, they don't hear what is happening. And then sometime down the line now, you recognize now that you've lost someone or somebody from your family, a friend of yours, is hurt. That is when you're concerned. No, we're not like that. Antigua's always been a safe country. And again, we have to get it safe for us here before we think about tourists who's coming here. We have to make sure Antigua and Barbuda is safe for our children. We don't want to be living in fear. You know, one of the things I would normally say to individuals, especially when I'm driving tourists around, I like to say to them, Antigua is so safe. Look around on the houses. How much house you see in Antigua have on burglar bars? I don't even think it's a 1% of the houses in Antigua have burglar bars, because we've always enjoyed a country that we don't have to be worrying about people breaking in into a house. We've always lived that way, right? Now we see a lot of people who are more investing in security cameras, which is a good thing. But these criminals now, they don't care about cameras. They are putting on their hoodies. They're putting on their face masks during the high daytime. And they're coming because as far as they see, they have on a hoodie. So you can't see them. You can't see who they are. And so they're still coming. So the camera acts as a deterrent, but it doesn't stop them because they don't care about the cameras. Look at the robbery that happened at the Bucky Line gas station just a couple weeks ago. Everybody know all the service stations have cameras. They know that. And they come in. They come in with their gun. They come in with their gun and they have their face strapped out, hidden, so you can't see. And so we have to be proactive and not reactive. When I say reactive, you know, somebody come, they rob you, and then we try to find who it is. No, we have to work together as a people. And it comes back just like Monica Wilson said, they need to teach the kids from young that you can't get everything you want, right? And that is the problem that we're having. So how do we go forward from here? How do we go forward from here? It means that all of us have to work together. We have to work together, you know? And I'm so disappointed. I'm so disappointed, to be honest. I haven't heard anything. You know, when we have this sort of situation happening in the island, I expect to hear something from both leaders, from both political sides, because that is what we expect as a country. We have to fight this thing together. We are not going to allow this to continue, right? We can't allow this to continue. It requires all of us coming together, right? And again, we as individuals have to make up our mind that if we have a friend,
a family member, a father, a sister that's committing crime in this country, we must understand and we must report. We cannot say to ourselves, well, hey, that is my brother. That is my brother. What happened when he shoots someone and kills someone? What happens then? You have two families who are suffering. One, the family who has lost a loved one. And then the person, the assailant who fired the gun. Guess what? Your mother, your father, running up and down, getting liar and everything. But let me tell you something, right? Any one of my children, ever go and get themselves in any sort of crime and beyond a shadow of a doubt that my child has something to do with it, they can't get my support. They can't ask me for getting a lawyer. They can't ask me for come a court, come watch them with shackle upon their foot because I didn't raise them that way. And so this is a problem that we have. Sometimes these young men are picked up. Their mother, their father know that they're a menace to society. And when police pick them up, you want to hear some of them down outside the police station. I give the police them a amount of word because they're and they know what is happening. But yet still, they have a status in society. And so instead of saying, listen, this is my son, he has committed a crime, or allegedly, and such and such is the case. But to go out there and to fight. And then the worst thing also, and I see there's a trend happening in Antigua. When you look at the young ladies in this country, and I'm talking about these young ladies between 17 to about maybe 25, 30, and some older. You ever see some of the guys that they date? You ever look at some of the guys that they date? They walk around. They now work their way. They pump black or sit down. I smoke like them crazy. Nothing wrong with smoking marijuana. You know, I don't smoke at all. And I don't drink, never drink before, never smoked before. So I can't tell you how it tastes. The only thing I know, I'm very much disappointed when I go shows during carnival or anything and a bunch of people in the show smoke and I have to find somewhere else to go. I'll go on the windward side away so the breeze blow on the opposite side. That's the only how I know it smell, right? So I'm saying that to say is that these are the kind of guys that our young ladies are dating, the thugs, the people in them that have on them pants below them bottom, sometimes them boxer shorts, two-hour wash, like they forgot for use toilet paper, two-hour wash, and their pants down, and their bottom out, and they have on a hoodie, and them walk like if something wrong with one foot because them a bop. And when you say I walk down the road now, them pants not on a belt, so them pants are hold up by the crotch. Listen, one thing me tell for me daughter and them, right? Because for me daughters and hours with me. As I say, can carry one donkey there pan for a drink, you can't make it drink. But every single time I drive down the street, and for me daughters and with me say, you see them there over there? You see what them they dress? Anytime Eddie have any boyfriend and say, I come round for me house that look like them there, me disown Eddie. Because me teach are you, me tell them I love are you, me care are you, care for you, me big air up, me care every way. Me give the love that God asks me as a father forgive are you. I mean I expect that my daughters supposed to go get themselves involved with some of these guys out here who don't want nothing. And believe it or not, you know, when these people get to about 50 or a little over 50, these are some of the people that fines will have to find space for. They will have to find space for them. Because how would they take care of themselves? How would they take care of themselves? Living a life of crime. How do they take care of themselves? And we as a people are condoning what is happening by not speaking out. And when you look at what's happening in society, and you look on what's happening on our school grounds, it's almost mirroring each other. It's almost mirroring each other. Because the children are seeing that us as adults have no regard for life. The children are seeing that we don't have any tolerance level anymore. Children are seeing that we don't understand how to resolve issue between us as an adult. Our children are seeing us in anger, using gun, using whatever means to damage somebody else. That is what the children are seeing us as adults doing. And what do you expect about our children? What do you expect? And so when we see crime happening, you say, oh, the government not do enough. The government need to do this. The government need to do that. As far as me, no. We know we have 17 elected MPs and there's still 100,000 people here. I know we have less than 1,000 police officers and we still have 100,000 people here. So if we add the 1,000
police officers, to all the elected MP, you till not get 1,000 and it's 100,000 people. It means that us as individuals, us who make up society, us who make up communities, us who make up Antigua, we are the ones that must give those information. We must give the information. My mother never raised none of her children for the thief. My mother never raised nobody for the lie. As poor as my mother was and our family was, my mother ate we nothing there for eat sometimes. But we were taught about being contented. That is what we were taught. And we grow up as individuals in the society to teach our children how to be contented. You know, sometimes you grow up with your family and when we was growing up in our community, some people used to look down on us because they think that

26-27 EC, and she was able to manage 27 EC to buy something for us to eat. Eight of us. Remember, light bill till they, water bill still they for pay. And I'm talking about 35 years ago. Still have to pay all those things. Have to send us to school. A management, you call that. A real manager, you call that. And so, for some of the people who look down on us today, some of these individuals still struggling because they didn't understand management. Before then, they used to say to people like my mother, oh, they're independent. They're independent workers. And some people hear the word entrepreneurs because some people don't understand that time has evolved. And so I'm saying all that to say about contentment. I'm saying all that to say that there's no excuse for anyone, for any family, for a life of crime. There's no excuse. And so I would never accept someone saying that, oh, they don't have any money, things tight in the country. So listen, Antigua being so much a car. You go down the road and bucket, you wash down car. Tongue having so much a government pipe. You can't say to me that you can't find or go, if you don't have the means at your yard to have a pipe to use the water, Antigua so much a standpipe. I see so much people in town. There's a guy, and this guy I know, very, very good friend of mine. He used to sell newspaper for Daily Observer. And when Daily Observer stopped selling newspaper, he was out of a job. He started washing cars in St. John's. He could have turned to crime, as some of you are saying, well, not work day. He could have turned to that, but no. He know he's not from Antigua. He's here living here, and he wants to make a contribution to the development of our country. He has children who's living here with him, and he wants to show them a good example. And so, sometime on Saturdays, you'll see his daughter and his son there washing cars with him, teaching his children about working. And this is what I'm coming back to parenting, because this is what is lacking in our country. This is the root and the grassroots of a decaying society. And I am not going to accept again, nobody said to me, nobody, oh, I'm now work, I'm now work. Up to today, I mean, even hear the opposition leader say, well, he joined with the government, or joined with the police for condemn the shooting. Nothing at all. I mean, hear that. And as I said, this is not a political issue. This is an issue which affects all of us. But I must say, when you have a situation like this, you want every voice echoing out there. This is not our country. We don't accept this. We want to tell our people to come on board, to fight back, to push back, to make sure our country goes back to where it was. Safe. And I have children. I have children, and I would not like to hear somebody comment to me one of my child was hurt. I would want to hear that. I would not accept that, right? And so, again, and listen, some of these people, they're doing robbery, and they get some of the things where they come for, they still shoot you. What kind of heart you have? What kind of cojones you have? What kind of vengeance you have? What kind of family you have? How did you grow up? Do you have issues at home? Have you had trouble growing up? Listen, when I was going to All Saints School, right? All Saints Secondary School, there was this young guy in the school, and he was one of the, you know, we say them boss. He was boss at school. Mother poor, just like my mother poor. But this guy come up with a strategy. You know what this guy do? At the time I was going to All Saints School, we had just about 800 people in the school. And he was a fourth former. Well, when we started, I was third form when he was in second form. That's where I really watched the scheme. Well, I call it a scheme, but the man never done wrong. This guy came to school every single day and begged everybody a dollar. Not everybody gave him a dollar, but you can be guaranteed at least 100 to 200 students every single day give this guy a dollar. So every single day, this guy end up with almost 150 to 200 EC. I went to him, I said, my brother, because at school I was concerned first when I see this guy coming to school, you know, in a lower class than me, and he always around the latest shoes, the latest clothes. At the time, I can't remember much of cell phone number there at that time. I'm talking about back 93, 94 coming up there. You know, so no cell phone really in day, like on the market like now. We always have all these things, and I was concerned because I know my mother always said to me, listen, when you see people are something, let alone when you see people are jumping, they jump with them. Because you don't know who godfather or who big man behind the go pardon them or give money for pay liar.

Are we going to get Harley find something, yam? So we go up and I ask him, my brother, how come you have all them things and you know, work and things so tight? And he said, listen, you have to know how to do things, you know. You have to know how to do things. And I watched this guy. He said, well, just watch me. I never tried it though. Went around and begged people a dollar. And at the end of the week, he had enough money that he could have probably maybe buy one car. Every week this guy did this for years going at school. But what I'm saying, he didn't steal. He didn't con anybody. He just asked for a dollar from everyone. I'm not saying he's supposed to go out there and beg people for a dollar. But I'm saying something is happening. So this guy did not go to a life of crime. And that's all I've been saying for the night is that we drop the ball as parents. We drop the ball as a community. We drop the ball as individuals in society, upstanding citizens of Antigua. You know, when you know, we always heard about when your neighbor house on fire wet yours. And when you walk down the street, you're in the night, you heard somebody got shot. Maybe somebody that live in a community. Every single time you pass that house, that area in the community, it comes back to your head. It comes right back to your head. Somebody lost their life right there. And what are we doing about that as a community? What are we doing? And so my job tonight is to urge you, the people of Antigua and Barbuda, enough is enough. Enough is enough. What are you planning to do? What do you plan to do with what's happening in Antigua? I'm speaking to you now. You, the individual who is listening via traditional radio, and those of you who are listening via online. What do you plan to do for those of you who may have an idea of some of the crimes? For some of you who have CCTV cameras on your house, when you get home, do you check them to look to see if something suspicious happened? Or you just leave them on there to whenever something happens in your house, in your yard? No, you can't be so. I know you're protecting your house. But if you have a camera on your premises, especially if you're living on the main road, obviously you need to check your camera. You can't wait until you hear a bell ring for not somebody in your yard for say, well, let me check the camera because I'm in the... No! You have a responsibility to the community as well. You have a responsibility to Antigua and Barbuda. People can say, oh, yeah, they're rattled up for, hey, farmer. Yeah. When you get shot at somebody, for you get shot. You're not being a farmer. You're be a victim. So before you become the victim, you must let us know what is happening with these assailants out there. You must. Again, guys, I'm appealing on all of us in Antigua and Barbuda. All of us here. We must come together as a people. We must fight together as a people. We must walk away from trouble. We must teach our children about being understanding. Conflict resolution. We as parents, we're not doing that. Your child come home, mommy, daddy, some boy there school thumped me off. Instead of calling, asking the child question, find out exactly, what really went down, try to get an understanding, and then to seek an audience now with the principal or the form teacher to assess the situation. We go down to school. And I'll behave like I'll be animals. Like I can't comprehend, like we cannot have a conversation. Because our children, I know my son, I know my daughter. They're not going to do this here. Back in the fair house, no, mommy and daddy fight, they want to kill one. No. Want to take up a knife, want to stab one. No. Want to take up a fight, but they try to bang one in the neck. Say, no. But my child would not do this. He's emulating what he's seeing at home. Some of these children are emulating what they're seeing home. But you don't see it because guess what? Your child... It's my child. You don't want to buy something about fair picnic. But at the end of this day, while you're sitting in your house and you have one of those individuals in your house who's going out killing people, robbing people, and as far as you're seeing in your head, this is what you're thinking. You're thinking, okay, well, the criminal live with me. That's what you're thinking. The criminal live with me, so me safe. That's what I'm saying. What happened when for you picnic criminal go to the wrong smarty house? And the smarty they send some people for come to fool you picnic. And they walk in the house and start a fire shot. Where you gonna say now that the person wrong for coming in the house and fire shot, ain't it? I'm not saying that we should do vigilante justice in Antigua. I would never say that. But I'm saying you can't have your children being menace to society and yet still when something happens to you, to your house, to your family, to your community, that is when you want to say, well, listen, this is, and some of you who calling in on radio, some of you who out there, you know what is happening.
Somebody lie, lie, lie. And know what happened. Y'all know what is happening. But guess what? Sit down and allow. Now, a couple weeks ago, the Prime Minister spoke about the people, the individuals who are getting the easy time. And some of us went after the Prime Minister. Oh, the Prime Minister is supposed to get inside, get himself involved in a this. A man a lead the country now. He lead the country. He wants the best for the country. Let me tell you. And he made some statements saying, listen, in order for us to get this country, this thing back under control, we have to increase the time that we're giving to these individuals. Once you investigate and they're found culpable and they're charged, they're convicted, we have to give them enough time behind bars. You know, I always would say that we need to have some sort of situation where we could, you know, speak to these individual counseling, so when they get out, you know, they could go back into society and become, you know, individuals who contribute to the development of Antigua and Barbuda. But the Prime Minister did say something. And a lot of us thought the Prime Minister was being a bit too harsh. Right? One of the things, I saw a post today where the Prime Minister put up, and the post he put up was speaking to the individuals who got killed. And so the post says one of the suspects in last night's shooting death was arrested and charged on the 5th of the second month, 2026, for possession of firearms and ammunition. Keeping giving them bail and spank them on the hand until they destroy our country. And that speaks volume. It speaks volume to what the Prime Minister was alluding to over the past couple of weeks. That is what was happening. And we are quick. And I think what is happening in Antigua, because Antigua is so politically charged, in and out of election, Antigua is political charge. And so some of us in the country don't understand how to separate politics from country. Politics from nation building. Politics from unity. Some people don't understand that. And one of the things I always hear our MP Green, our chairman, has always been saying, is that once election gone, you know, see, he have been read easily. He is a man for the people of St. Paul's. And for Antigua and Barbuda, generalizing. And so when we hear the Prime Minister coming out and saying, listen, we need to increase this, we need to increase this, I don't expect to hear some retarded, stupid people because they support a political side or because they don't like the Prime Minister. You come out and bash. What comments? That can be common sense. All of us want the same thing. We want the crime to cease. We want the criminals to be arrested. We want a safe community. The Prime Minister wants a safe community too. Oh, we want a safe community too. But again, as I said before, some of us love the ugly. Some of us know our children is involved with these kind of things. Some of us know for a fact the individuals in our community and in Antigua who are committing these heinous crimes. We know. We know. So you can't come and say to me that nobody know. Somebody heard the whispers in them. Somebody see the action. What for me? Listen, on a weekend, it's not weekend. And my son leaving the house 9, 10 o'clock at night. Where you going, son? Oh, I'm going to go down upon the block for a lie. Now, me tell somebody that 22, 23. I say, oh, you go down upon the block for a lie. This is me talk to you. You work somewhere? No, man, I work, daddy. So you go down, they go work now? No, daddy, me go a lie. You say you go a lie? Who feel live under? For your daddy. Me say, okay. Well, since you live under for me roof, you now left this house here after 9, 10, man. You could have been 30. You could have been 40. Living under my roof, you must adhere to my rules and regulation. Or you go somewhere else, Galib. You cannot say to me, as a young man in this country, that you pan black a lime, a smoke out your head, and I have nothing to all for do, and that's for your life, and then you must come back home, I sit down in a fumi house, I lean back in a fumi chair, and yam for fumi food, I get for fumi current, I use fumi water, I live in a for me house. I enjoy for me comfort. And you pan road down there with people. I can't cax crime in this country. I want you want when police are run. Me get locked up for the thief in this. You want to bring it for me yard? And me you want when I get when information go out for your friends believe are you the one that chat and you can shoot up for me house? No. When it comes so, go live a bush. And this is what the parents of today need to do. Tap a guy like are you and the pig in the air and my friend.
Nothing is wrong that your kids, your children, and you are friends. But you must separate parenting from children. You must separate that. And when you look at the young individuals who are committing this crime, people between the age of 24 and 35, Jesus, man. That's the age group, the core age group. The core age group of people committing crime in this country. I was looking at statistics. I was looking at them today. And I have them. I've been looking at them. And when you look at the age group of the people who have been injured as well, when you see an old lady, 69, she and her husband in a Liberta, have a little shop in a Liberta. I show the woman to sell more than $50 worth of groceries a daytime. Cup of toilet paper upon the shelf. Cup of soap. Little lingfish. Cup of soda. Ice pop. Upon the shelf. Two individual who decide, listen, I'll pass the age of retirement, but we want for work, so I won't have to put no burden upon our children. So I will have a little grocery shop, and I will try to make little money. And they believe that they own the people in the shop. They believe that they had the right for going and take what belongs to you. So guess what? On the 69, me a young man, me strong, me can overpower them. So me just go in and deal with them. Poor people. Poor, ordinary people of the society. People in our society. 69 and 68. This is a couple weeks ago. Get shot because they have one liquor shop and they believe they have money up there. Where is the outrage in Antigua and Barbuda? Just last week there. And next situation happened in Liberta, and I have to talk because it's in my community. A man up there buy one shop and they come up there fire shot. The man get a shot in their foot. And you try to say to me, that nobody here will carry on. Nobody see? Hey, I must think me must chop it. Hey, think me chop it? Me not chop it? So if I pretend that hey, I don't know where I carry on, I know for a fact that your neighbor, your son, your sister, your family are commit crime and I hide behind when it comes to your doorstep, where you gonna say? You gonna bail out police, right? And the saddest thing, when I have evidence from them, and now we run police and run them down. Oh, then go shot my picnic. And the minute why my picnic get shot, police brutality. Then I think about you in the fair house and you get shot in the fair house where you build, work hard for, how you picnic in there, I try to have a common life. Then I think about that. Eh? I'm back again from the young woman and them. You go down the Coronation Road outside of Her Majesty prison. Well, his might because the queen died. Good on day. Pass through the Coronation Road. Think of that the name of the road. Coronation Road. The one that runs between the prison and Recreation Ground. I can probably correct me if that's not the name. I think that's the name. Coronation Road. When you go down this mount of young girls out there, me not talk about the ugly people. Me talk decent looking young ladies. Where you think them would go down there? Them carry food. Give them thugs on them that inside this long. Instead of find hard work for go do. Instead of help them mother sweep their yard. Eh? Then down day, I carry some because guess what? When the thugs them out, then get all the hairstyle, then get all the bleaching cream, then get all the ticket for go every single show. So when you see the show and they're full up, me not say, they're not individuals who go to work honestly. But when you see some of the young ladies in our work, you see the family structure where they live in. So you know things not all that great. You know they're home, but you also know they have a boyfriend who put in the corner a juggle. You also know they have a boyfriend who believe in thug. But then, and then you also know the same individual young lady that she family things tight, but see she every day. She had the latest iPhone or the latest Samsung phone. She had the latest hairstyle. She now work. She boyfriend now work, but he provides she with the things and them what she have. What can go so? Me, wait, I forgot about mathematics. I forgot how to add money. So if me not work or you not work, how I'll get money? I have a thief out even. And so it has to be concerning as a family and a society when we see these individuals, they have the latest car, they must spread, and they not work. And when police tap them and question them now, I want to fight with the police, I want to cuss the police, I want to tell the police, I for me picnic that day, you know who me be? And me this year, when somehow in our what list, when our picnic get the problem, I want for they call politician. I tell the politician, oh, my picnic get locked up. What I can do? Some of politician now leave a tell the people and them, go about them business.
Me talk to everybody tonight. When you hear them commit crime, do not let them come to none of their office. Oh God. Oh God, MP. MP. Oh, my picnic get locked up. They say, he in some I broke somebody house. But me not for me picnic. And for me picnic now there's something there. I need lawyer money. Can you help me? Yeah, and some of them paying and getting them away now. Some of them getting them money for help with the lawyer them. But how can you do that? You contribute. You're contributing to the same problem which I have myself. But as I say to you, if my child, any of my children, should get themselves mixed up with any sort of crime, now call me, come tell me, you want me come build nothing for you, my brother. You may tell you? You top there and force and feel a heavy force from the law. This is what we have to push for, you know? And the next thing I want to say as well, because, and me like for talk straight as it is, me too glad of me one here tonight. One of the things me notice now in Antigua is that it's one of the most difficult thing in Antigua to get a firearm license. And I'm not going to say everybody should have a firearm license because you do not want people to take justice in their own hands. We do not want Antigua to become a vigilante country. We don't want that. But when I look around a lot of the stores on Market Street, the stores in them on Navy Street, the stores in them on High Street and Long Street, almost every one of them owners, they have firearm license. Well, if they don't have firearm license, and if the police then go say that they don't have firearm license, and if I take and check on the street, they, because me see they have gun on the side. And I can't understand how we as a country can be equipping people who's not from this country with firearm license, but our people are left out. This has to change. And again, I say, I do not believe in everybody having a firearm license, firearm, because we do not want no vigilante justice. It is a responsibility. But you have upstanding citizens, individuals who move around large sum of cash, individuals who have businesses, who have been applying for years. And I think it has to be maybe, I don't know if the system, it needs to be looked at, it needs to be more efficient, it needs to be more effective, but we need to look into these things. As again I say, I don't expect everybody to have a firearm because then things do happen. Because you know if you get a firearm license, first of all, you have to do the training. You have to do a social inquiry on you to see what kind of person you are. You have to have references. You also have to go and take all the fingerprints and everything. Outside of that, they have to come at your property. They have to come at your property. They have to look at your surroundings. You have to make sure you have a proper safe to put your concealed weapon. These are things that they have to do to make sure that they're giving or equipping somebody with a firearm license who they know, first of all, who has a high tolerant level, second, who's very responsible, three, who has some way proper to store the firearm along with the ammunition. These are things they look at. So again, if it's a slow system, they need to look at it, because you see what? You see the lady that be 68 and the man that be 69, that then two young people rob. Now, if when they're going to rob them, and then fire was shot and the old man turn around with the piece, I wouldn't know exactly who broke the people in the house, ain't it? I wouldn't know who broke the house, ain't it? Because either they hospital, either they mag, ain't it? Right? And so it's very, very important, guys. I'm going to play a song here, and I want you to stay with me. Just listen to the song. I want you to listen to the lyrics. I tried to get a one which was recorded in the studios, but I couldn't get one that was recorded in the studio. I got one which is a live presentation from Karen Ashes, a calypso singer. She's a calypso singer from Trinidad, and she did this song back, I think, in 2006, when you had a kind of high crime wave happening there. So I want you to listen to the lyrics of the song. Listen to the lyrics, and once the singer's song is finished, we back again, and we continue. But listen to the lyrics of this song.

0: See, just as must say, hear the woman's energy song? This song from 2006, which is so applicable for today. The young ladies and them are who encourage some of these thugs, right? Parents, again, we have a responsibility. We have a responsibility. Know what your children are doing. Know who their friends are. Pay attention when their behavior suddenly changes. If your child comes home with things you know you didn't buy and they cannot reasonably afford, ask questions. You can't, your parent, your kids are, you cannot be the same in your house. You be save, and doing this, you'll be saving somebody's life by intervening. And as communities, we have to get back to looking out for one another, right? We must go back to look about one another. You know, there was a time when another adult could correct your child. Listen, there was a time when other individuals could have corrected our children. It happened today. There was a time when we were growing up that you had to call people uncle and auntie. It was a way of showing great respect. Great respect, right? I remember as a kid, I was growing up and this lady and my mom, they couldn't see eye to eye and they don't talk. I don't know what was the issue. Live in the same village as me. And I happened to pass a day. Didn't realize she was on the gallery sitting because I have to pass her house walking from the Nelson Dockyard. I had to pass her house to get to my house. And I didn't notice she there. About 15 minutes after, remember I said to you, this lady and my mom, they don't see eye to eye, they don't talk. But they do have a high tolerant level. They don't say anything to each other. And 15 minutes after I get home, this lady came. Remember she from my mother not talk now. Nell! You wonder what carry on, no, because as I know, I told you guys that my mother and this person don't talk. Greg just passed, and he passed me, and not even man in the afternoon. And now we're coming, our pig and they're going to go up like this. Before me could have given excuse to my mother, me don't get uncomfortable. I had to go out to the lady and tell she, I'm really sorry. In the afternoon, I could explain that she was really my mother, because she just didn't want to hear that. Because our parents growing up, were not only looking out for us, but they were looking out for the neighbors. You know, we had a lady who was living close to us. We call her Watchtower. Listen, you couldn't do nothing tall in your house, outside the house, round the house, and this woman, you see. Now, this woman was about maybe about, now she's 60s, 70s. She don't work, she stay home. But I'll call she Watchtower, because when we were kids, in our mind that, listen, I'll care if I ever get to put on a loud music in the yard because our mother gonna know. We can't even go swim because our mother gonna know, because my mom's house is actually 6 feet from the water. She lives next to the Sailing Academy. And so our mom was always fearful of us going into the water and never coming back, even though we know how to swim. She gone out to work. When we come home from school, we weren't allowed to swim. Well, at least she didn't want us to swim. And even though she was not there, we had to abide. And I'd say one or two times we didn't go swimming. And when she come home, I will still get our licks, because she mean that we're not supposed to disobey and we're not supposed to go swim, because she's trying to keep us alive. But us as a young little mind, yeah, boy, the woman is nosy, you know, a boy. A man nosy. But as you get older now, you understand and appreciate what these individuals used to do in our society. They weren't being nosy. They were assisting our parents, taking care of us and taking care of the community. Crime was down. We never heard about anything happening. And so they assisted. And anything happened, these individuals were always good to say, yes, me see this way. Me see that way. And he also comes back again also to the relationship years ago that police officers and police in general used to have with the community. And I think somewhere down the line, probably in the maybe 15, 20 years ago, we had some issues there where, you know, there was a separation of relationship between communities and police. And I see the working on it. I see the working on it, and I'm asking the community to reach out. Let us be friends with the police. They are humans. We have to acknowledge that while we are home sleeping, they are the individuals who's out there protecting our community, protecting our lives, making sure that we are safe. And again, me tell you, When I drive down the road and I see police do stop and search, tap a call people. Tap a put some in a group chat about police and search. Because the same guns that the police might take off for the street would have been the same gun either injuring you, taking out one of your family, or somebody in the community. So it's just common sense. It's common sense that we have to work together. We can't expect the police to fight on their own. And I go back to something I wrote here. Today, sometimes people are afraid to say anything. We have to rebuild that sense of community because government alone cannot fix this. Police alone cannot fix this. Schools alone cannot fix this. Church alone cannot fix this. What this requires is all of us. All of us. So to the criminals out there, before you do anything, think about your mother. Think about your father. Think about your children. Think about your future. And think about the person standing in front of you. Listen, we watch plenty of Law and Order now. You watch plenty of Law and Order, so I have an understanding by watching people how people can not know, because you could never know the grief that somebody's having, feeling. But you can have a sense of what somebody's going through. You can have a sense of what somebody's going through. And it's very hard, especially as a father, especially as a mother, that you send your child to school. You're trying to promote. You want to see your child become somebody in society. When I say come somebody in society, I'm not talking about being a doctor or a lawyer, because when I say becoming somebody respectable in the community, somebody that you could say, yes, my son has the respect of the community and he respects the community. That is what I'm talking about. Because some people think that you have to they drive, you have to be a politician. Somebody think you have to be a lawyer. Some people think you have to be a doctor to be somebody in society. No. What we want are citizens who are upstanding, people who understand rules, regulation, laws, people who can abide by the laws of Antigua and Barbuda. But again, the foundation has to be set at home. That is where the foundation has to be set. And so today, what is actually happening is that our parents, or the parents themselves, are losing hold, they're losing grip of the young people. When I hear one young lady say to me a time, and it's about maybe 2 years ago, this young lady was 17 years old, and she was in fifth form, and she wasn't saying it to me, she was saying it to somebody. She say to the young lady, to another young lady, because I there over listening, eavesdropping as you call it, and she said to the person, listen, I for my boyfriend buy me for me phone now, and last weekday, I'm meeting her for give my mommy $20 for top up she phone. Now, how do you contemplate that? How do you contemplate that? That one child, 17 years old, a top up she mommy phone. One child, 17 years old, out per road, 10, 11 o'clock at night. One child, 17 years old, a date one thug. And we accept it because we are afraid. I want to ask a question tonight. Are you saying to me that your child or your children are holding secrets for you? Are they holding some sort of secrets for you? Did you commit a crime that you can't hand them over? So what I was saying is that we can't bring back somebody to life once they're dead. We can't bring them back, right? And we have to make sure that us as a country continue to live safe in this country. Now, how do we live safe? We live safe by all of us as individuals coming together and supporting our community, supporting our people. That is what we do. So how can you say to me that a child is topping up your phone? A child who's going to school is helping you pay a light bill. A child who is going to school is giving you money to do your hair. A child who is going to school is giving you money to help pay your mortgage or your car. Explain to me. Because I would believe that if I have a child, it is my duty to provide. Not my child to be assisting me. Okay, if you work and you give you, if good evening.
1: Preach, my brother, preach.
0: Yeah, man, talk to me.
1: You sound good all the way, man. Listen, all night, boss. And every single thing that you speak about tonight, you're spot on, man.
0: Blessings, man.
1: You're spot on, brother, man. And me want they need longer sentences for these guys. 30 years, and I know, 9 months a year. You full 12 months a year.
0: Definitely.
1: Hard labor.
0: Correct.
1: That's what they need.
0: Mm-hmm.
1: 30 years.
0: Well, I know for a fact that
1: 25 years hard labor.
0: Yes.
1: 12 months a year.
0: Mm-hmm.
1: That's what they need.
0: The Prime Minister says he's going to Parliament next month. I think sometime next month. And going to make those thing much. You know, you can't put the exact time because obviously the judges have to do their thing. But they
1: judges are not clung, man.
0: Let me tell you.
1: They're not leaving the country and they're not see what they're on.
0: Then see.
1: Suppose you take one of them same judges by mistake, God forbid.
0: Mm-hmm.
1: Hmm? What did I say? Come on, man. They're not see what they're on around the world.
0: Then see. Or something in the case.
1: You see in Jamaica, they cut up the years, and I see the crime, someone just flicker down there.
0: Mm-hmm.
1: Yeah.
0: It's insane.
1: Carry it up. Because right. when they were 30 years, even though they come out, they're not them 30 years, come out and I want to do the same thing again. By trying to get them stuck the next 30 years, then that's it, they're for hell. As simple as that.
0: True, you're right.
1: Not them hard 30 years. So you got 30 years, you were going 30 years, you come out, and you are going to do your crime again.
0: Correct.
1: So he's hard.
0: Yeah, hard.
1: Simple.
0: Yeah, man. Thanks a lot for calling. We really appreciate your call.
1: Yeah, man.
0: Yes, on the Facebook here, say Brianna. Brianna said, a good one to his laws don't prevent crime. And she's right. And the person is right, like right with that. Laws don't prevent crime. It will only be able to deal with them after the crime. The law is supposed to be like a deterrent. But at the end of the day, and the crime is committed, I guess they'll be punished. And so it comes back to what I'm saying, is that community itself have to give up these people. They must give them up. And once we see that people, and the police has actually stepped up on their crime fighting as well, because most of the things that we heard that have been happening over the past couple of weeks, months, by a couple of days, people lock up, right? We see people arrested. And so the police are doing their work. But you see, this is what is happening after the fact. Now, you can't blame the police because some people say, oh, police, people come to my yard last night, a fair gunshot. What the police and them do? So I guess the police and them know how crystal ball. So then see somebody come a fair yard. No, they don't see that. So this is why it comes back to us as parents in the house. You lie down, you hear pig and egg and them a chat. You hear your son, you hear daughter a chat. And you can talk. And you know? Just to say as well, you know, I guess all in privacy, which our children have. Because when I was growing up, I can never ever remember neither my mom, nor none of my aunts, uncles ever have a bedroom where the walls went right up to the roof. I never saw that. And I'm talking about in the 80s and the 90s, I've never seen a bedroom where the walls go right up to the roof where a child is separated completely from the parents. The walls were more like maybe about 9 feet, and maybe there's an extra 2 feet above that. Above that, me and my brother used to climb over from one side to the next side and play around sometime. Jamie, I know he's bigger than me, but we used to do it sometime, damage the partition, then I'll get blow, and our mother come home. But it was just fun. And some saying that things have changed. We are children now are so in an isolated stage and in a sealed room, and then you have children arguing with their parents, go in a bedroom, lock up bedroom, and now talk to them parents. What could have gone in for me house? Because the first thing me to do, I take off the lock, off the door. And if the attitude continue, the next thing, me take off the door, off the room. And if the attitude continue, you don't want to walk in house, because the whole partition that separate the bedroom from the hallway or from the kitchen are like removed. So when you walk in the living room, you see everything. Bed, clothes, everything. We have a duty. We have a duty as a community to protect our country. We have a duty to speak to our children. We have a duty to intervene We have a duty to keep our communities safe. We have a duty to report suspicious activities. We have a duty as a community to merge with the police officers and the crime fighters. And I'm calling on a lot of communities today. Let us set up more neighborhood watch. This is something proven to work in a lot of other countries, and it's been working in some of our communities here in Antigua. Let us set that up. Imagine you're in a group, you're in a community where you have 50, 60 person who's living in a half a mile radius, and all of us in a WhatsApp in a neighborhood watch WhatsApp group, and you in your house, you look out and you see somebody strange going into your neighbor's yard. You put it in the chat, hey, listen, I just saw somebody on your front porch, just saw somebody going in there. Because we don't want to profile people. Because we don't want to profile people and people get hurt. But an information can be sent. Listen, I've seen such and such, I've seen this activity, seen this individual going into a yard. Then the person who owns the house, who's probably in the same neighborhood watch, will say, oh, okay, that's somebody I hired to do to come and cut the grass, or somebody I hired to come with some plumbing, or whatever the situation is, right? So those are things that we have to do in order to fight crime, right? We can't, and the idea again, where you say, this is stemming from the home through school, as in parents are now defending their children without really listening, and that is the what's happening to us in Antigua, where the parents, that should be parents, are best friends, and I'm not saying they shouldn't be friends with the kids again, are best friend with the kids, and they don't know how to separate when they need to discipline their child. And I think that's a really big concern that we have. Again, I'm going to read something here which our MP had said when, you know, he put something on the radio, and he said, this is when we had the just thing that happened recently, where our MP, Chairman Green, said, expressed profound shock and outrage at this brazen attack on our people, Green said in a statement. According to reports, Joseph was walking along a road when two masked gunmen confronted him, stole his mobile phone, and opened fire, hitting him in the arm before fleeing on foot. Emergency personnel came. Green, who is also Minister of Foreign Affairs, also condemned what he described as the cowardly robbery of Cynthia Twits in Liberta. Now, this happened right, isn't it? Not too far from Wishpalmi Day. Not too far. No, this lady, I sell chicken, barbecue chicken, cup of soda. And this is what we're coming to now. This is not the Antigua that we know. This is not the community that we grew up in. And don't come and say to me, time is changing. Do not say to me that time is changed, because we have had a culture in our country. When was the last time you tell your child to go to church?
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5: Hello?
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6: BBC News with Sue Montgomery. Pope Leo has celebrated Mass in the Place de la Concorde in central Paris, leading hundreds of thousands of people in prayer in a giant open-air service. The Mass began after the Pope rode down the Champs-Élysées in an open-top Pope Mobile. Many politicians were present, including the far-right leaders Marine Le Pen and Jordan Bardella, and a former president Nicolas Sarkozy. Our religion editor is Aline McBull.
7: Though only 5% of people in this famously secular country are estimated to attend church regularly, the French welcome for the Pope has been warm and effusive, with large crowds lining the streets as the Pope passes, and his speech at UNESCO, his homily at Notre Dame Cathedral, and his prayer vigil at the Stade de France getting rolling coverage.
6: Police in South Africa say they found another body in Ekurhuleni, bringing the number of women found dead there over the past 2 months to 10. The murders have caused nationwide outrage. Here's our global affairs reporter, Mimi Swaby.
8: No further details were given apart from the fact that the body was found in the Tembisa township. The nine other victims were mostly in their 20s and 30s, with some discovered stripped of their clothes and showing signs of sexual assault. Earlier this week, hundreds of people attended the funeral of Elizabeth Moselachoma, one of the nine women whose deaths are being investigated. A government minister told mourners police were working to track down those behind the murders. South Africa has one of the world's highest rates of violence against women, despite years of government pledges to tackle the problem and the declaration of gender-based violence as a national disaster.
6: Bangladesh has launched a nationwide measles rubella campaign targeting 3.4 million unvaccinated children amid its worst ever measles outbreak. Symptoms of measles include a high fever, cough, runny nose and a rash all over the body. The outbreak has killed more than 1,000 children this year. And Barasa Natarajan has more details.
9: The month-long campaign in Bangladesh aims to vaccinate under-fives who missed earlier immunization efforts after authorities lowered the minimum vaccination age from the usual 9 months to 6 because of the surge in infections. Since April, Bangladesh has vaccinated 20 million children through emergency and follow-up campaigns. Measles, among the most infectious diseases, requires that 95% of the population be vaccinated to prevent its spread.
6: Police in northwest Pakistan say at least 11 people, including security officials, have been killed and 30 others injured in a bomb attack in Dera Ismail Khan district. They say an explosives-laden vehicle rammed into security checkpoint. BBC News. Ireland's football team have now appeared at their pre-match news conference ahead of tomorrow's game with Israel, having initially stayed away. It's been confirmed that the controversial Nations League fixture will go ahead. Earlier, Israel's Football Association accused Ireland's manager, Hemir Hallgrimsson, of ignorance, hypocrisy and stupidity after he said his squad would be playing against genocide. Kevin Sharkey reports.
10: The game is being played here in Hungary, a neutral venue. It was due to be Israel's home match. It has been to, in terms of quite a number of Republic of Ireland supporters. They have been vehemently opposed to this match going ahead ever since the Republic of Ireland and Israel were drawn together in this particular tournament.
6: Thousands have rallied in Madrid to protest at the government's handling of the recent migrant influx into Spain's northern African territory of Ceuta. More than 70,000, mainly Moroccans, surged around the land and sea barriers into the territory in July. The authorities in the Thai capital Bangkok have declared a disaster after 2 days of heavy rain left canals overflowing and roads submerged. It covers all 50 districts and gives local organisations special powers to act to tackle the flood. A Turkish medical trial suggests that virtual reality headsets showing images of rivers and trees accompanied by classical music could help calm patients who visit hospitals with high blood pressure. The trial found that patients had markedly lower pressure within 15 minutes of donning the headsets. Dr. Safar Dunmez said lowering blood pressure as soon as patients turn up without immediately using drugs could be a useful tool in busy emergency departments. BBC News.
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12: Here is a look at the local weather forecast for Antigua and Barbuda. This is valid until 8 a.m. tomorrow, Sunday, 27th September, 2026. Despite the presence of a rather weak tropical wave and an upper-level trough across the area, a relatively dry lower level of the atmosphere will continue to restrict any significant shower activity over and around the next 24 hours. So today we can expect partly sunny skies in general, with brief cloudy spells and a 60% or moderate chance of brief passing showers. Tonight, fair to partly cloudy skies with a 40% or moderate chance of a brief overnight shower. Winds will come from the east at 11 to 26 km per hour or 7 to 16 miles per hour with lighter spells at times.

0: times. Seas will range between 1 to 1.5 meters or 3 to 5 feet. Rainfall thus far for the month of September stands at 60.4 millimeters or 2.38 inches. Today we expect a maximum temperature of 33 degrees Celsius or 91 degrees Fahrenheit, and our overnight low was 23 degrees Celsius or 73 degrees Fahrenheit. We also expect a low temperature tonight of 23 degrees Celsius or 73 degrees Fahrenheit. The sun will set today at 6:01 p.m. and rise tomorrow at 5:56 a.m. This is the end of the local weather forecast. I am Bernal Simon for the Antigua and Barbuda Meteorological Services at the VC Bird International Airport.
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2: Did you lose a loved one? And did you have to pay the funeral expenses? If your loved one was a contributor to Social Security and would have qualified for benefits, you may be entitled to a refund in the amount of $2,500. Social Security pays a funeral grant in the form of a lump sum to a person who pays for the cost of the funeral of an insured person. To qualify, the insured person must have been entitled to sickness, maternity, invalidity, or contributory age benefit. Or they must have contributed to the scheme in the 12 months prior to his or her death. The claim must be made within 6 months of death, supported by a death certificate and the appropriate receipts in the name of the claimant. For more information on the funeral grant, please contact the Social Security Office. The Antigua and Barbuda Social Security Board, growing to provide for you.
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This Saturday on ZDK's To The Point, we'll sit down with the Honorable Melford Nicholas, Minister of Information, Communications, Technologies, Utilities, and Energy, for a timely conversation about some of the issues that affect the daily lives of Antiguans and Barbudans. Water, electricity, telecommunications, renewable energy, technology, and the country's digital future. What progress is being made to improve the reliability of Antigua and Barbuda's water supply? What's ahead for electricity generation and renewable energy? How is technology transforming government services? And what does the future hold for telecommunications and APUA? We'll talk about the progress, the challenges, and what citizens can expect next. The Honorable Melford Nicholas, one-on-one with me, Big Bobby, this Saturday at 1 p.m. live on ZDK 97.1 FM and across ZDK's worldwide platform. To The Point, where the conversation matters.

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6: The Lord is close to the brokenhearted and save those who are crushed in spirit. Psalm 34 verse 18. With hearts filled with profound sorrow, yet comforted by the precious memories of a life beautifully lived, we announce the passing of our beloved Mrs. Wilhelmina Joanna Oliver Henry, better known as Elmida of Factory Road, who passed away on August the 27th, 2026 at the Sir Lester Bird Medical Center. She will forever be remembered for the love she shared, the lives she touched, and the cherished memories she created with all those around her. She was predeceased by her beloved husband, David Isaiah Jeremiah Henry, and her siblings, James, Benjamin, and George Oliver. Left to mourn and cherish the precious memories of their beloved mother and her seven children, Lyndon, Steve, Colin, Donalyn, Georgine, David, and Winston Henry. Her daughters-in-law and sons-in-law, Moya, Claudia, Sherry Ann, Carol, Peter Henry, Gregory Jones, and Prescott Bedford. Her grandchildren, Kareem, Salfina, Giles, Robert, Kenjira, Rebecca, Samantha, Keelan, Adana, David, Jamal, Maya, Keela, Brianna, Colina, and baby Aziel Henry. Her beloved great-grandchild, Amelia Millett. Her siblings, Alpheus Mannix of the United Kingdom and Beatrice Christiana Frederick of Seaview Farm. Her nieces, Kathleen, Donna, Paula, Linda, and Kay, and their children. She is also remembered with love by the families of her late uncles Nathaniel, Reginald, James, and Robert of Jennings Village, and the families of her late aunts Salome, Missy, Madame, Felina, Rebecca, and Miss Mary. She will also be remembered with love by her many cousins in Pigots and St. Croix.

favorite cousin, Dale Joseph. She will be lovingly remembered by the pastor and members of the Potter's Seventh-day Adventist Church, including the Graham, Reynolds, Newton, and Benta families, her dear friend, sister Patricia Farrell, as well as by her many friends, including the Simons family, fellow members of the Potter's community, her neighbors, Tall Boy, Lorna and Charlie, and Verna Simon and their family. She will also be sadly missed by the bus drivers of Potter's Village, especially Fatty and Ping, and by the doctors and nurses of the Clare Hall Clinic, along with many other friends in the Potter's community and beyond, too numerous to mention. The funeral service for the late Mrs. Wilhelmina Joanna Oliver Henry, better known as Elmida, will be held on Thursday, October 1st, 2026 at 1 p.m. at the Bible Speaks Seventh-day Adventist Church at Creekside. Family, friends, church members, neighbors, and all who knew and loved Elmida are invited to join us as we celebrate her life and pay our final respects. Though she is no longer with us in body, her love, her memories, and the imprint she left upon the lives of those around her will remain forever. To everything there is a season, and a time to every purpose under the heaven. Ecclesiastes chapter 3 verse 1. May her soul rest in eternal peace. We announce the passing of Thelma Ramona James, Nee Hughes, affectionately known as Motsy, and the Sister Mona. A sweet soul has gained her heavenly wings. It is with deep sadness, yet with gratitude for a long and well-lived life, that we announce the passing of our matriarch, Thelma Ramona James, Nee Hughes, affectionately known as Motsy, or Sister Mona, originally of Erlins Village, Antigua. She later made her home in St. Thomas, USVI, and most recently resided in Coleraine, Massachusetts, USA. Motsy was born on July the 16th, 1927, and departed this life on the 10th of August, 2026, at the remarkable age of 99 years. She was the beloved wife of the late Lemuel James. She leaves to mourn her seven children, Dalma, Wilbur, Myron, and Jero James, Cleo Clothilda Hampson, Julie Arter, Cindy Churchill, and one stepson, Jesse James. She was the cherished grandmother of Michelle, Patrick, Kofi, Simone, Russell, and Ramona James, Blair, Joel, and Theon James, Cleo James, Blair, Joel, and Theon James, Cleo Antoinette Cordis,

0: Houston, Lorraine Christian, Eulenice James, Ashton Joseph, all deceased. She is also mourned by her aunts, Vida and Jane Ann, and their families in England. Her daughters-in-law, Catherine Barclay James, Clarissa Jacobs James, Janet Francis James, and Beverly Hector James. Sons-in-law, Anthony Hobson, Edward Arthur, and Douglas Churchill. Among her many nieces and nephews are Rosalie Cochrane and Gartel Ambrose of Erlins, Barrymore and Derek Christian, and Veronica Joseph in St. Thomas, Nora Eustace and Lorenzo in Boston. Her many cousins include Heather Osborne, Claudette, Janet, Denfield, Olivette, Anita, Tellora, and Auckland and Vivian. She was related to the Hughes, Prince, Henry, Tong, Josephs, Jacobs, Farquhars, Benjamins, Price, Simon, Erskine, and the Batchelor families in Antigua, as well as the Hodge, Carty, Richardson, Connor, and Hughes families in Anguilla. Among her cherished friends were Mrs. Sybil McKay, Miss Moit, Miss Gretlin Baptist, Mr. Dugan, and Nettie Brown, Doctors Pat and Ernest Emmanuel New, Mrs. Mavis Samuel, and Judith James. Muthsi was deeply loved by her church families of the Memorial Moravian and St. Andrew's Episcopal Churches in St. Thomas. Through her long life, she has touched many lives with her prayers, warmth, kindness, faith, and presence, leaving a lasting and positive impact on all who had the privilege of knowing her. She also leaves to mourn a host of other relatives, dear friends, and loved ones, too numerous to mention. The first viewing will be held on Friday, 25th September 2026, from 4 p.m. to 6 p.m. at the Turnbull Funeral Chapel, a service of thanksgiving celebrating the life of Thelma Ramona Hughes James, affectionately known as Muthsi, and Sister Mona, will be held at the Memorial Moravian Church in St. Thomas, USVI, on the 26th of September 2026. Viewing 9 to 10 a.m. and the service begins at 10 a.m. Interment will be in the Memorial Moravian Cemetery. May her sweet soul rest in perpetual peace and rise in glory.
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0: This Saturday on ZDK's To The Point, we'll sit down with the Honorable Melford Nicholas, Minister of Information, Communications, Technologies, Utilities, and Energy, for a timely conversation about some of the issues that affect the daily lives of Antiguans and Barbudans. Water, electricity, telecommunications, renewable energy, technology, and the country's digital future. What progress is being made to improve the reliability of Antigua and Barbuda's water supply? What's ahead for electricity generation and renewable energy? How is technology transforming government services? And what does the future hold for telecommunications and APUA? We'll talk about the progress, the challenges, and what citizens can expect next. The Honorable Melford Nicholas, one-on-one with me, Big Bobby, this Saturday at 1 p.m., live on ZDK 97.1 FM and across ZDK's worldwide platform. To The Point, where the conversation matters. And Barbuda. Good afternoon to our listening audience across the Caribbean, or wherever you're joining us around the world. Welcome to The Point in ZDK, where the conversation matters, and I'm your host, Big Bobby. Today we turn our attention to some of the most important issues affecting everyday lives of the people of Antigua and Barbuda. Thus, water, electricity, telecommunications, energy, internet connectivity, and the modernization of our national infrastructure. These are not simple technical issues. They affect our homes, our business, our schools, our tourism product, our healthcare systems, and ultimately our ability to compete and grow as a nation. Joining me this afternoon is the Honorable Melford Nicholas, Member of Parliament for St. John's City East and Minister of Information, Communication Technologies, Utilities and Energy. Minister Nicholas has been responsible for some of the most critical areas of national development, including the Antigua Public Utilities, telecommunications, energy, information and technology, e-government, and the continued digital transformation of Antigua and Barbuda. The government has made significant investment in expanding water production, improving electricity infrastructure, strengthening telecommunication and internet connectivity, and pursuing greater energy security and resilience. But the central question for the people remains, when will all these investments translate into consistent, reliable, affordable services for the homes and businesses in Antigua? This afternoon, we want to get beyond the headlines and talk about where we are, what has been accomplished, where the challenges remain, and most importantly, what success ultimately looks like for the people of Antigua and Barbuda, and most importantly, on the government deliveries. Minister Nicholas, welcome back to The Point. How are you?
1: Good afternoon, Bobby, and good afternoon to all of your audiences at home and abroad. I'm doing well, and I trust that you're doing well yourself.
0: Yes, I'm doing very well. I want to say thank you once again for making yourself available to the general listening audience. Once we announced that you were going to be on, it's unbelievable. Outside of on the international market, I got a text from the UK which says they're so happy that Minister Nicholas is back on, because he's one of those individuals who always have the real answers. No matter what the questions you ask him, Bobby, he doesn't mumble bumble. he comes back with the real true answer.
1: I guess it's probably some training and experience, but I've been in the media for quite a while, so I'm happy that at least some it has found consonance with some, at least some of your listeners.
0: I got a text from New York as well this morning saying that the government needs to put Melford Nicholas in more of a PR role, because the guy handles himself well in front of the camera and on the radio. So you're doing wonderful.
1: You get to have I'm flattered, but there's just so much bandwidth that I have. When the press briefing was in its infancy, I think I provided some guidance and direction to bring it to the central space where it has now become.
0: That's true, yeah.
1: But I think I did it in the earlier years and demonstrated how it could have been done. So I left the mold and the framework. But I dare say, you know, even in those earlier years, it was a challenge. And since 2023, my portfolio
0: has expanded. Yes.
1: And the demands on my time are such that I had to demit my involvement at that particular level. But should any circumstances arise where it's critical for us to be able to engage the public, and, you know, it required my skill sets and my experience. I'm a team player, so I'd be happy to step up to the table. But for now, I think it's sufficient that there are other areas in the government that warrants my undivided attention.
0: Yes, sir.
1: And I'm sure that's some of what you would want to inquire into today.
0: Yes, sir. We're going to have some conversations about that. I just want to let you know that I'm grateful that you always answer your phone calls, etc., as busy as you are and as willing to come before the public here this afternoon. I got another call from a friend here this morning who's actually involved in the government, who says, I just found out that Melford will be on. I'm listening, man, because Bradford brings it every time. So you have quite a lot of fanfare here on To The Point. Happy for you.
1: Well, I'm happy for your program as well, that you're able to reach persons in this particular manner, because it's always important for, you know, oftentimes the public is sensitized and stimulated with a lot of sensationalism, and then sometimes they need to get just a flat information as to what, you know, the factual basis, and try to understand what constraints and limitations governments are faced with in order to produce the results that people are looking for.
0: Wonderful, and you do a very good job of that. Let's get started. Let's start with some with water.
1: Yes.
0: Minister, let us begin with the water. For many years, reliable water supply has been one of the most persistent concerns raised by households and business. Where would you say Antigua and Barbuda stands today in resolving that nation's water challenges?
1: I think amongst our peers in the Caribbean. And if you look at any of the regional reports, it will tell you that three of the most water-starved countries in CARICOM would be St. Kitts Nevis, Antigua, and Barbados. You know, again, sometimes they say that all comparisons are odious. Mm-hmm. So I wouldn't necessarily seek to make a comparison, only to say that currently today, Antigua is faring reasonably well. Mm-hmm. This El Nino condition that all of the global meteorologists are speaking about has indicated that, you know, it's probably the worst that they have seen of the El Nino effect. Mm-hmm. And I'm sure it's a cycle. I'm sure perhaps maybe it repeats itself probably every 10, 20, even 30 years. But we're going through it now. And the work that I had put in since 2023 has really brought us to the position where we can ride out this particular storm. Mm-hmm. When I took over responsibility for the APUA, it was still only producing about 4.5 million gallons of water per day. And that was hardly adequate to supply the entire island. Mm-hmm. And subsequent to that time, we have had a few periods of rain, but not enough to replenish the aquifers, and by that I mean the groundwater supply, the wells. Now, certainly people can see at any moment's glance that the Potworks Dam is really parched dry now. They can actually see the floor of the Potworks Dam.
0: Yeah.
1: The streams and bendels, though spots and areas in the Bendel stream still have water, it may not be sufficient to extract it on a commercial basis. And so it probably is enough to maintain a feed supply, a drinking supply for the animals, and perhaps maybe some farmers, but not enough to extract the type of volumes that we would need to do on a daily basis. So I would say 98% of the water that we have now available to the public is coming from the reverse osmosis process. And to have reached this point, we were still producing approximately 9 million gallons of water per day. That is the highest sustained amount of water that we have produced, the highest sustained water production in the entire life of APOA over any similar period. So, and we're getting better. So 2 days ago, I received, we had a ceremony where, again, through the instrumentation of our friends in the government of Japan, they made available to us an additional plant that is going to give us an additional 330,000 gallons per day that we have added to the facilities at Fryers. We have now reached the stage where that combined facility at Fryers is producing approximately 2.1 million gallons of water per day, added to approximately 850,000 gallons at Fort James, and the additional, I would say, 2.5 million gallons of water that is produced at Barnacle Point, and in addition to another million gallons that is produced at the original Sembcorp plant at Parham, and of course we have another service provider in North Sound Management who produces water and water as a service basis to us. So combined, we have access to about 9.5 million gallons of water at peak times, and at regular times we get to about 9 million gallons of water. Mm-hmm. So by that basis, we are able to meet most of the regular demand. The ultimate goal is to get to a position where we can provide water 24/7 whenever you turn the tap, be it at 3 o'clock in the morning or 5 o'clock in the afternoon or 10 o'clock on a Monday morning. We're not at that position yet, and I will explain it in a little more detail, sure, the steps that we're going to have to take. But we're on a trajectory, and we will get there in the not-too-distant.
0: I must congratulate you and the government for increasing the availability of water and the volume of water. But we often hear that increasing production alone will not solve the problem because of distribution remains a significant challenge. Where are the major weaknesses in the distribution system? Because I keep hearing, when I see the growth, I see the plans, I see this operational, and folks are telling me the availability is there, but ever so often some folks have to go without for a period of the day. So what are some of the challenges with the distribution that you see, that you're here having?
1: At the core of it has to do with the ancient network, the old cast iron and sometimes galvanized pipes that really ground in the distribution system. There are over 300 miles of pipelines below the surface of the earth, running adjacent to the roads in most instances, but running within the communities themselves. And those ancient pipelines have got to be replaced. The challenge that we have as an authority is that the more water we produce, and we're pumping it from significant distances, in any water situation, we have to use pressure. So when we are pumping water at significant pressures for it to reach the farthest point in a network, in a circuit, that pressure itself will expose fragility in the network. So where you have old pipes, they will tend to break under that type of pressure. So we are in this constant repairing and replacing pipelines as we go along. It's going to be a phenomenal task. So I think we will be able to top out at about 40 million gallons of RO water by June of next year. We will be able to top out at that level. What we have to build alongside that now is to build storage capacity. Storage capacity in a water network is the same thing as a standby generator would be. So when people speak about having a no-break system, it means, therefore, that they have a standby generator and they have some batteries that whenever the commercial power goes, the system switches over to the standby and the battery is able to provide them that switch over without it being discernible from the equipment. So in most sensitive systems that require that type of constant supply of electricity, that's what they call a no-break system. In other systems where it is not so critical, the break, they have what they call a standby power system. So you will have an automatic throwover switch. It happens at my home. So whenever the commercial power gets suppressed, we would lose power for perhaps maybe 38 seconds, and you will hear the generator start up automatically, and then you will hear the throwover switch switch to the generator. So that will happen. That's a standby, but it's not a no-break. So in the equivalent in water now, what we need is to have sufficient storage so that if there is ever a challenge at the plant, or if there's ever a power failure that affects the operation of one of the plants because it's very high energy intensive, the pumps can't work, we have sufficient storage and in elevated areas so that we can use gravity and the pressure that comes with the falling water from those elevated positions to keep water in the lines so that we can continue to have a steady supply of water. That is really fixing the hydraulics in the system. It's going to take a time. We are doing some restoration of some old tanks that had gotten weak, and we are going to be in a short while raising the resources to be able to expand that storage facility as well. So what with the distribution system, we are having further conversations with other development funding to be able to get more capacity to deal with the whole question of replacing the ancient, the aging pipelines and replacing it with more resilient pipes. Our standard installation now is using HDPE pipes, which the high density polyethylene tank pipes, which are more flexible, and they would last approximately 50 years. So as we go and we check and we fix, we are replacing one type of pipelines with more durable, flexible, and resilient pipelines going forward, and that will cure over a long period of time.
0: Right. That must be quite of a challenge to repair and replace the ancient pipelines with the modern pipelines in a society that's functioning and operational. Because as you stated, a lot of those pipes are located along roadways, et cetera, within communities. Is there an organized plan and effort? How are you going to go about doing that? Because I know you have done some already. Speak to me about the large overall plan of replacing the majority of those ancient lines.
1: Okay, well, there are two things that I would like to use. And again, I'll use another reference that perhaps maybe the everyday person can relate to. Our body has a series of veins and arteries. And if you're a good biology student, you will get down to the level of capillaries and then platelets. But let's just stay at the veins and arteries. So the arteries are the one that carries the big pipes that really function at the heart level. It takes oxygenated blood from the heart and it pushes it out into the body parts. And then it takes deoxygenated blood and that sort of stuff. So it works in a cycle. But there are two major arteries with the heart. Our water system have arteries as well, and that's what we call our transmission system. So recently, the public would see that we were on the Burning Flames Highway, or that road that ran between Potters and Alcyon's Road. That highway, we have put in place a new transmission system. And that transmission system ties the water production facilities from Parham at the booster station, and it ties it all the way down to the Buckley's line, the Buckley's Corner. We have a booster station at Buckley's Corner. It's probably not very well observed, but it is there. Just on that corner, just below the roundabout by KFC, there is a booster station. Now, that booster station is of critical importance. So that booster station will receive the water from Parham, and it will send it up to the Buckley's line into the two reservoirs in Buckley's, one at Montrula and the other one on the lower part of the hill in Buckley's. The lower one and the lower part of Buckley's feeds the southern villages from Sweets going up to Sarkholes. We have a booster station in Follies and so on, but that's how the distribution system works. We have another booster station on the road going up to Liberta because the facility out in Pigeon Point is not sufficiently sized. We're going to resize that just now, but it's not... it doesn't produce enough water to fill the entire St. Paul's area. And admittedly, since the 1970s, St. Paul's was probably one of the weakest areas we had been engineered to give them a steady, constant supply of water. So we are replacing the transmission system first, because that is important. And we are also putting an automated system in place, certainly by the end of the year. When that system is complete, our technicians and operators would be able to stay in a command center, control center, and to be able to say, listen, we need to have 250,000 gallons of water to go to Liberta. The facility at Pigeon Point is not sufficient. So they're going to be able to stay in and open the valves automatically and send water, let's say, from Parham on the transmission system and send it over to Liberta. If we have surplus capacity at Price and we wanted that water, let's say, in All Saints, we are going to be able to use that transmission system that we are repairing now and move the water at high speeds into those particular areas. We have reservoirs that we need to fill overnight. We use that transmission system to do it as well. And that's different to the distribution system, which is what we feed the customers through.
0: Great. Yeah? Giselle from Alberta, Canada is on my feed here and says, there goes my man again. That analogy for the biology, broke it down simply. That's why you need to have him on more often, Bob, because he lets us understand.
1: Hello, Giselle. Hello, Giselle. yes, it is.
0: So thank you for that explanation. Storage appears to be another critical component. How much additional storage capacity does Antigua and Barbuda require to provide a dependent supply during periods of interruption or high demand?
1: So we need to get to the optimal position is to have as much as three times mm-hmm. as much as your daily production in storage. Mm-hmm. So if we are producing 14 million gallons per day, we need to get to about 42 million gallons of storage. How close are we to that? We are about 12 million gallon storage at this stage.
0: Okay.
1: So we are a significant way off of it. And so I've already had discussions with the water utility. We are going to be looking at within the operational year, in the new year, in 2027, mm-hmm. we'll be building some storage facilities in the New Winthrop's area, what the people from that community refer to as Winkai Hill. Mm-hmm. We'll be building two reservoirs on that particular hill, a lower one and a higher one. And the reason for doing that is that we had made the decision to tie the Barnacle plants, the Barnacle Point plants, mm-hmm. to the one at Fort James. But we need storage between the two plants, and we need to be able to keep the ballast, the pressure at a certain level, such that it normalizes and we can ensure that whether you're in the higher elevations or in the lower elevations, we can keep the pressure in the line at a certain level so that people can get. And to do this, I want to signal the support. I met the Cuban ambassador at a function last night, and I heralded the technical support that we are still obtaining.
0: Really?
1: From some engineers that we have procured from Cuba. They are on personal contracts now. Mm-hmm. They're not on the original arrangement that the Americans found.
0: Mm-hmm. Unacceptable to them, yeah.
1: Unacceptable. So we have secured that, and they are now on private contracts. But the engineering that they have brought to us in the water business unit is invaluable, and we continue to laud and applaud the efforts. But yeah, we have the need to build another 30 million gallons of storage.
0: Great. Listening to you, it's rather complex and broad base in terms of the different tentacles that have to feed into this to get to the point of where you are. And I see Jocelyn here from the United Kingdom is also online and saying, I hope folks are listening to understand it's not just as easy as turning a switch on. It's a rather complicated process. And Minister Nicholas is making it clear to us that the work is being done, but it's going to take some time. And I want to applaud you for that again. What is your realistic target for reaching the point?
1: Well, let me say on that point that you just made, Bobby. When I addressed the gathering at Fry's mm-hmm. on Thursday afternoon, mm-hmm. In the latter part of my address, I had said that it requires a number of, to ensure that the people can turn on their taps and have confidence mm-hmm. that they're safe, reliable, and water. It requires many things. Achieving it requires planning, mm-hmm. investment, technology, discipline, partnership, and above all, patience. The government of Antigua and Barbuda and APUA is providing the planning, the investment, the technology, the discipline. We have secured partnerships to be able to do that. And the one thing we ask and appeal to our public for is some patience, because it's re-engineering a system that is perhaps maybe 75, 80, 90 years old. And that's what we're about. But I'm persuaded that we are on course to deliver these results. Some parts of the improvement will happen before others. So we will get to the production target and to be able to have the resiliency in being able to produce water, whether we have drought conditions or not. We are nearing that point. But the underlying infrastructure, which is the transmission lines, which we are replacing that now, then the distribution system will be approaching. And of course, operationally, we have to fix the problem now of leak and to do leak management. That automated SCADA system that we're going to put in place is going to assist us very greatly in doing that. So, for example, let's just, you know, there I made the analogy between electricity and water, and there are some other similarities. So that there is a circuit. Now, water has a circuit. So let's say I'm going into Bendel's. Everybody knows we go from that corner from American Road, and we head across to Cashew Hill and Bath Lodge, and we get into Bendel's. That particular Bendel's circuit, yeah? Mm-hmm. You would call that, let's say, a district. And ordinarily, what we would have, or we should have, are district meters. So we should know on any given day for us to be able to estimate what the water demand is for that Bendel's water circuit. We should be able to measure the amount of water that we required to push through that circuit to reach satisfaction at every consumer level. And the way that APUA had been going about its business over a long period of time is that these investments were not there. I am making them now to ensure that we can deal with the level of predictability to say that in any given day, the operations manager can know what is the water demand for Bendel's and that particular circuit. What is the water demand for Cashew Hill? What is the water demand for Sevier Farm? And to be able to predictably program the system to deliver that. So, and this is true for any system. In any modern, sophisticated, it is true in New Jersey, it is true in New York, they have to do this. So we are now catching up to the modern practice and the modern technology. And these are the investments that we are making. And I just ask and appeal to the public for more patience. If you know this, Bobby, if you're around Antigua, right. The level of complaints about going many days and weeks without water has died down. And that is because we are at that particular level where we can give, I would say, frequent enough supplies of water. It's not yet 24/7. We have to complete some other phases of the development plan to be able to do that.
0: Great. I certainly a witness to the improvement when I was there this summer. Yes. You went more days with water than we thought you have in the past. But some residents hear of these announcements about increased production. They say that they still haven't seen the improvements in their home. How do you explain the disconnect? And what do you say to people who remain frustrated, because I recall sometimes, yes, you may get the water between 1 a.m. and 6 a.m., and then it's off. You don't get it back again until 1 o'clock. So speak to folks that you guys are aware of this and some of the issues why some communities, especially in the inner city, sometimes throughout the day, in spite of the increased production, still go periods without water.
1: Well, the first thing I would say, and again, it's not to make an excuse, but I would encourage, and I say this respectfully, every homeowner to practice some resiliency, to ensure that they make the investment of having some standby water facility on their property. It's of critical importance. So I am promising that over a period of time, we are working it steadfastly every day. Some areas are going to see a significant turnaround before others. So the people on the Southern Belt, those seven communities stretching from Old Road and coming north all the way into Creekside, they are, because they are on that main pathway where that 2 million gallons has to pass them, it gets into their communities, and they're almost seeing a 7/24 significant pressure on the line so they can get water on demand. They're probably closest to it. The people who are getting water from the Barnacle Point plants are in a similar position. You don't hear a lot of people from Cedar Grove complaining anymore. So until then, I do encourage people, if you're in an area that has frequent disruption, the good thing to do is to acquire one of these polyethylene tanks. They're not terribly expensive. And I believe the respective credit unions are sensitized to know that they can offer people incentives for, you know, advancing their monies to be able to equip themselves with that. And if they had a tank, let's say that can accommodate 6,800 gallons of water, what they can do is to insert a ballast, a floating ballast, on the surface of the water that shuts on and off when it falls to a particular level, and to have an input from APWA. So whenever APWA water runs, it fills the tank, and you then wire your home water circuit at the base of the tank. And so whether there is water, yes or no, whether there is water from APA, yes or no, you wouldn't feel it. I know of several persons who have done that, and it has worked to good effect. The entire investment doesn't run beyond $1,200. Now, if you're in a tight income situation, it's easy for me to say $1,200. I respect that. But what I'm saying is, what is important to you, and I know water is critical to everyone, and I'm just encouraging everyone to try to build that own personal resiliency for themselves, have, you know, take responsibility to eliminate some of the pressure. I say so with respect. I don't want anybody to say that I'm scoffing at it and saying people are not taking personal responsibility. I'm inviting them to take an additional step to build some personal resilience while we are while we're fixing this problem. It's going to take us a while to get to everybody, and so I'm just inviting that. And I hope I've done it respectfully enough for no one to take me out of context and to say that I am stuffing.
0: I think you have. It's clear that there is something folks can do to help to alleviate some of the problems until you get it 100% to the point where it is. And 1,200 maybe challenging for some, but there are resources they can get to help it to make it work. So I appreciate that. Let's go to electricity. How would you assess the present condition of Antigua and Barbuda's electricity generation and distribution infrastructure?
1: I would say it's undesirable, and it's the changes, the need to change it is urgent. Again, this is an inheritance that I met, and I am equipping the APA now to be able to change it. And for one simple reason, and, you know, it is not, again, the condition is not unique to Antigua. We hear a lot of conversations, Bobby, about climate change and about environmental impact of fossil fuels, etc. I have to say that had we not had concern ourselves about organizing for Chogum, I would have already had a national energy symposium. There was one plan for this year, but I had to suspend it because we had to focus our time and doing the preparation for Chogum. But certainly within Q1 next year, I would hope to do that. And what I want to do is to sensitize the public about what are the things that we're going to have to change. APA is in the middle of it, and we have to cure. You know, we have the old saying, we don't throw the baby with the bathwater. So consider APA as the baby in this scenario, and we have to protect the baby. And the reason why we have to protect the baby, again, that is the fail-safe position for everybody. I would like to be in a position to say to everyone, unless you can get your own solar rooftops and you can reduce your energy to next to nothing. But if we do that, we're going to kill APA.
0: There you go.
1: Why?
0: You go.
1: Because APA has contractual obligations to meet, to pay its energy contractors. APA doesn't generate its own energy. APA, for a number of years, more than 25 years, has not been generating, has not been operating its own generators. So we buy that particular energy from energy operators, specifically Antigua Power Company. And in addition to that, APA has to pay for the fuel. And I want to make this point, Bobby. Each and every electricity bill for consumers, there are two items that produces the final charge on somebody's bill. And I have begun to ask the managers at APA that we have to look at changing the description of one of those line items, because I think it tends to confuse people when it says fuel variation. I just wanted to say simply fuel charge, because that's how we generate electricity. We have an energy charge that we pay to APC, and we have fuel charges that we pay to Western Missile Company. And both those two areas are represented on the bill. The one that is most likely to vary is the fuel charge, because when the price of fuel rises, Western Missile charges are small, and we have to recoup that money. So the fuel charge is probably the most expensive of the two. And I will explain that to you as well, so that the public has an understanding. We have the more than 50% of the costs that the APU has to meet goes to electricity production and fuel. Now, we have the blessing because of our geography and the gift from our Almighty Creator. We have the blessings here of two renewable energy sources in wind and solar. And so we have to begin to tap into that energy source. But they are both variable sources, meaning that we do not always have the energy from the sun. Of course, we have to go to sleep under the sun. You know, we have at best half of the day with the sun. And sometimes the wind energy varies. And the way the technology is built, even if we had a number of wind farms, in times of tropical storms, we will have to put those blades into a safe position so that they don't get spun out of control and broken. Yeah? Mm-hmm. So in those circumstances, we are still going to need to have a backup supply of energy, perhaps maybe from one type of fossil fuel or the other. Mm-hmm. Where Antigua is today, we have two what we call power purchase agreements. One we just recently executed, which was with the LNG plant, which is still to come into operation by the end of the year to use LNG as a fuel source. Right now it is using diesel, which is the most expensive diesel. It is the most expensive fuel that we could possibly use. And the other plant uses what we call HFO, heavy fuel oil. But the idea is, over the next 2 to 3 years, is to plan a pathway where we develop our own solar farms and get back into the generation business. Mm-hmm. And we reduce our reliance on fossil fuel, or reduce the consumption of it, and the savings will pass back on to the consumers. Mm-hmm. I reckon within the next 36

0: media credentials, applications, and I was going through the form, and they asked for everything.
1: I was actually asked at the forum whether or not I had registered. And even though my department built the registration platform, I certainly haven't gotten there. Yes, they're on the IT side of as well.
0: Okay, right.
1: Yes.
0: Now, it's pretty, I was somewhat intrigued with the detailed information and also with the ease of completion.
1: It is
0: a very modern process, but they're asking for everything for your mother, house, and land. But I understand why. This is a very important conference.
1: Oh, very important. When we have 40
0: dignitaries coming in from all over the world,
1: 40 folks, state leaders.
0: So they absolutely have to make sure those of us who have access are properly screened. And I was duly impressed with it. And I was just also impressed at the fact that they were able to identify individuals, because data, you just showed up in my email one day, here's your credential application form, get it filled out as soon as possible and return it in. And I'm about to get it done as soon as we get off here and return it here this afternoon. So thank you. Thank your team for putting together the form, and I can see the progress on the IT stuff that is making within the overall government infrastructure. It was a very modern and detailed form to use, but easily accessible. Now, back, you mentioned...
1: But you know something, Bobby, I'll say something about that.
0: Go ahead.
1: Antigua is now defining its space in what we call the mice market for... meetings, incentives, you know, that type of market. Since we did SIDS, we have done several more. And I think we're having the benefit of expanding our capacity and capability so that it will build confidence that if, in fact, we have any more of these regional or international meetings, we have already been programmed how to deal with them. So I'll be attending a Caribbean Caribbean Water and Wastewater Management Ministers in Grenada next month.
0: Okay.
1: And already the CWW have asked whether or not Antigua would consider itself as host next year, and I've already indicated yes. It's simply because I have the confidence now to know that we have the infrastructure and facilities in place to accommodate regional meetings. If we can do SIDS, and we can do children, CWWA. While we won't take anything for granted, it should be a better walk in the park than having to do children. Just wanted to say that.
0: Yeah, and I appreciate you saying that. Yes, we have seen the growth and improvement in the IT infrastructure in government services, because we also experienced it. I personally also experienced it when they sent again my credentials as the media for Carnival. It was all done online in a very sophisticated manner. And within a few days, things were approved, et cetera, et cetera. So I can see the progress they're making there. And also, just this week, I was having a conversation with a friend of mine. She actually lives in English Harbor. And she was so excited and elated of the fact that she no longer has to come to St. John's to pay utility bills. She says, I just add it up, go online and do that and pay the bills. So it's all working. So it's a modern system. So she was teasing me, y'all ain't got nothing in us in North America, because government is
1: well, yeah, you know, but if innovation, there's what we call the diffusion of innovation there.
0: Uh-huh.
1: So I'm sure that your friend from English Harbor is what we would consider an early adopter. But there's still a few people who are going to come in the late majority, and then there's still going to be some laggards.
0: Uh-huh.
1: And we have to take our time with those as well. But yeah, I think the interface is there, and it works well for everyone.
0: Yeah, that's what I was told. See, I just add it up, go there, boom, boom, boom, and I'm all done, and I can print out my receipts, and things are good. So that's wonderful. Now,
1: happy that the confidence and trust is there with her, with APUA.
0: Right. We spoke about rising costs. Could you explain to individuals how that happened periodically? Because I happened to be online recently, and I saw a lot of outraged individuals that the bill had basically doubled or increased significantly from what it usually is, and folks were stating they have no idea why. And I know that's because of rising fuel costs, etc., delivery charges, things of that nature. Could you speak to individuals of why some individuals have seen a jump in the utility bill, electricity per se, over the past 2 to 3 months?
1: Two things would drive that. Let's assume that you were a motor vehicle driver, so the fuel charges that you would pay on a standard basis was $14.50 per gallon. But that price has now moved to $16.50. So you're paying a higher rate

0: Lucy and Ron. But just assume for that moment that during that period of time, you had a cousin home from the UK, and you were taking them around and you were making extra runs. You'll be buying fuel. You'll be buying longer volumes of fuel. So the cost out of your pocket will be impacted two ways. You increase usage of fuel because you had more runs to make. Mm-hmm. And of course, the increase in the unit price of fuel that you're paying for. The same is true with electricity. These are the hottest months, the months are getting pretty arid. And of course, what has happened, the cost of progress is really high sometimes. So the Department of the Environment did facilitate a number of persons getting air-conditioned units. And I know some of the vendors here have done brisk sales in providing air-conditioned units to individuals. They have come down at a reasonably affordable price. Mm-hmm. And so people have recouped themselves. So the demand for energy has increased. While at the same time, not only has the demand increased, but the unit price for the energy has increased. Mm-hmm. And I would say this, Bobby, there has not been a basic change in electricity. The energy side of it. Okay. The average consumer, residential consumer, is still being charged what they were charged 15, 20 years ago, which is 42 cents on the higher side and 38 cents on the lower side. That is still, okay. If they go back to the bill, and I would challenge anyone, what has changed is the fuel cost. And that for every $10 increase in the fuel, the average fuel consumption that we had, there's a 1 cent change in the fuel charge. Yeah? Mm-hmm. And that's how it works. So we have seen since January, the cost of fuel has indexed up ridiculously high. So a gallon of diesel is, we're nearly paying 50% more for, not 50%, 100% more for a gallon of diesel, based on what we were paying, let's say, in October last year. And, you know, it has really jumped into the millions of dollars, into the tens of millions of dollars in monies outflowing from APUA into, well, passing through West End as well, because I'm sure they're not keeping all the money. They have to pay their suppliers as well.
1: Great. As you mentioned, that increase in cost, and there's a cost for modernization per se. Yes, if individuals are now using more AC, et cetera, most likely the bills are going to be increased. And for those who are not, just naturally the delivery cost has increased, because I can speak for myself here. What gasoline I was paying $2.75 for several months ago, right now is up $4 or more. So that increased cost is across the board everywhere, and delivery charges. Like you did with...
0: Can I just say one other thing?
1: Go ahead.
0: Bobby. One of the other innovations that APUA will introduce, and certainly starting in the new financial year, is to change out the old type of meters that we had. I've heard a number of complaints. People are complaining about meter readers estimating their bills, meter readers complaining that they can't get access to the meters because people have dogs and they chase them away from their property, etc. To eliminate all of that, we're moving towards a regime where we're going to put in automatic AMI meters, digital meters, and we're going to give the consumers access to the data that the meters produce. So they will be able to see the daily demand. Mm-hmm. They'll be able to see if on a laundry day that they ironed all of the clothes at the same time, they will see a little spike in the energy, but they will know that that is related to ironing the clothes as they take them from the line. If they had a dryer in and the dryer was working, if it's not an LPG dryer and it was one that utilized electricity, they'll be able to see the inflection as well. So we're going to give people more the opportunity to see and to manage their own energy, energy use. So again, these are all trajectories that we're on, and it makes working with and for APUA very exciting at this particular point in time. But it is stressful work, and it is it is consistently stressful, because when you have to deal with the consumers who are already angry that there is contention for their earnings in their pockets, and then, you know, the thing that they have to contend with is a higher than normal bill for APUA. But we have invited everyone to come in. if they have an issue, and our customer service team are prepared to review every single case where persons feel that they have been incorrectly charged, and we will go through the evaluation process with them. And where it fits, where it falls in their favor, we make the restitution.
1: Listen, I want to applaud you once again. Congratulate you for modernizing the system, whereby individuals will have access to the information about their billing, etc. Because I know I get that on my bill every year. I can see exactly when I use it, how I use it, and where I need to make improvements, etc. And relative to my neighbors, what some may be doing much better than I am. So I want, that's great information for you to have and to share to the consumers. And it shows what I would call the excellent customer service and the modernization of the government IT services there in Antigua. And that all falls on to you. So I must say you're doing a wonderful job in modernizing the system, like you did with
0: like you did with the water.
1: You spoke of some of the investments that were made in water to try to reduce outage and improve stability across the national grid. Can you share with me some of those same things that's taking place on the electricity side to improve the national grid?
0: Well, recently enough, I think within the last 2 days, I've had some internal conversations with the management team. And as we're looking for this new budget cycle, one of the things that we're looking at would be our CapEx challenges for the new year. And the electricity manager has said that there are parts of the grid that needs hardening. And my challenge to them would be, let us incorporate that particular challenge with the reinvestment that we need to do with the renewable energy, because as we rebuild out our renewable energy facilities, there are going to be some required changes on the network as well. We are going to have to ensure that the grid is able to maintain stability and maintain the frequency in the grid to ensure that, and the grid, sorry, to ensure that there is no deterioration of energy across. So we've got to harden the grid as a necessity, and we've got to modify it. But let's not ignore Barbuda as well. I want to spend a minute or two
1: for my constituents
0: over on Barbuda, because they have a head start on Antigua. After 2017, when the hurricane struck, what they were, their energy system was a hybrid system. And so we have about 760 kilowatts being produced by solar energy. And we have a further, I think, 968 kilowatt hours of battery life, battery storage, sorry. And they're backed up by three generators that can generate up to 1.2 megawatts of power. But as you know, we have just settled on the land tenure issue for Barbuda, and there is a significant housing project development plan for Barbuda at Louis Hill. And so I've got to get ahead of the curve. And so part of my visit before Chogum is to try to secure the funding necessary to expand the energy system in Barbuda. Now, there is a ridge on the eastern side of Barbuda in which we had some wind energy studies that suggest that Barbuda may be able to benefit from wind energy, a wind energy, renewable energy system. Should the test prove to be true and we are in a position to secure the funding, then I think Barbuda would run miles ahead of the rest of the Caribbean in truly becoming a green island, because then we will be able to meet the current and perhaps maybe future energy demand. You see, the wind energy, the windy trade winds that hits Barbuda and its eastern shore will be a bit more constant. It will still blow in the evenings, and the only thing that we will have to worry about is if there's a storm, how do we put those turbines into safe mode? But if we were able to generate, let's say, 2 megawatts of power, even 2.5-3 megawatts of power on Barbuda from wind energy, along with the solar system that they have, the solar and battery system that they have, we'll still have to increase the battery backup. But if we should expand the system in Barbuda that way, then the only other thing that we have to deal with is if we're producing the energy on the eastern shores of Barbuda, How do we get the transmission line below the ground, which is what we have committed to. We did a part of it already from the hybrid facility into Codrington. So we will have to do the engineering to be able to determine what part we're going to use and how we're going to do the environmental studies to get the transmission lines buried, such that if there's a hurricane, we don't go back like the children of Sisyphus and have to rebuild it again. So I'm basically saying that we have to do Barbuda as a matter of urgency, mm-hmm. because they are poised for significant expansion next mm-hmm. year, and the energy is going to energy ban is going to be indexing in very short order.
1: Minister, I must let you know that I'm seeing here through my social media feed, there's a large contingent of individuals from the New York, New Jersey, Philadelphia area who are listening and have said, he's not only giving good information, he's making me proud of the government of Antigua. So once again, folks are valuing the information that you're sharing here as a Gene Mary and the crew there in the New York area. Thank you guys for tuning in to True the Point, and thank you for letting the minister know that he's doing a wonderful job in representing the actual story and also representing the government of Antigua and Barbuda.
0: Thank you very much.
1: Minister, are some of the present generations and transmission systems approaching the end of its useful life? And if so, what is the replacement and modernization strategy?
0: The well, I said, APUA is not currently in the generation business. Okay. And I have mandated that we will have to get back into it. Mm-hmm. Yeah. I would think that in the immediate future, certainly when we are moving into that realm of getting 86% of our energy, we may build partnerships to be able to do that. But mm-hmm. certainly the idea that APUA would sit on the sideline and become the bride of any, you know, industry, and we pay the costs and not, you know, have the benefit of generating the surpluses so that we can have a better conversation with our consumers. I think, and I'm putting that elegantly, mm-hmm. There has to be that change management to get APUA back in the game. I've said as much to the Prime Minister, and I've said as much to the other suppliers that we have in the system. This position that APUA is in is not sustainable. I certainly want to say to all of the Antiguan public who want to be able to have more solar rooftops available to them, the time is going to come when we're going to have that conversation and we are going to permit it and allow it. I think most of the growth in the demand for energy should and ought to come from the inclusion of solar rooftops. Mm-hmm. But again, the baby that is in play here, mm-hmm. I've got to change the dynamics of APUA and to get it away from the high cost of the fuel, and to get our core energy system based on renewable energy, where APUA generates most of that energy for itself, by itself. And whatever supplemental support that we need from private industry, we'll certainly build it in and work with them. But I have to secure APUA for the next two generations.
1: Correct.
0: To come and to transition it into that particular position.
1: You mentioned the possibility, and you're working towards having private residents with the solar energy generation. While that's an ambitious and wonderful task, wouldn't that negatively impact the revenues for APUA? Because if more folks are getting the energy from solar, they're not using the APSO. So how could we tie that in, that there's still something coming to APUA because of usage? Because for instance, I have solar energy here on my rooftop, but and while my energy bill has significantly reduced, which is great, there's still a mechanism that the power company receive, how should I put it, overage from what I create on my rooftop. They're able to take some of that and put it back into the pool to regeneration, and there's still a small, very reduced fee that is being charged because of the ability to do that. So they're sure. still generating some revenues, but overall, my bill is like a third of what it was prior to me having solar energy. So you have to...
0: Well, you hit the nail right on the head, Bobby. So that's why I made a point about not throwing out the baby with the bathwater.
1: Right, right.
0: Uh-huh. So if we were to go fully to a situation as profitable as that for the consumer, APU would still be on the hook for the existing power purchase agreements that we have.
1: Right.
0: One gets retired in 2032, and one has just started. That's going to run for, I think, 15 years. Mm-hmm. The LNG plant is going to run for 15 years. And the existing one that we had with APC retires in 2032. So we are on the hook for those costs, and combined that you know, has a price tag of about $60 million in APU. We're going to have to meet those costs. Whether we had 10 consumers or 10,000 consumers.
1: Right.
0: So if I were to accelerate that and open the spigot, open the gate, and then all of a sudden everybody went into that position, APU will be on the hook for the $60 million still, because that is the contractual position.
1: Right.
0: And there'll be no consumers to help us to amortize or reduce the costs. So what we have done, yes, we have what we call we still encourage people to have their own solar rooftops. Mm-hmm. They can still have it. Mm-hmm. But again, it has to be managed in such a way. And what we have is what is referred to as a net billing arrangement.
1: Okay.
0: So there is a differential in the purchasing rate that we purchase the surplus energy from a solar rooftop consumer. Mm-hmm. We buy it at a low cost, and we sell them the energy when we have to provide them the energy in the night at the standard rate. And so the differential is what they would have to pay. So we buy the energy that they give to us, mm-hmm. and that they sell to us. And then so we go with the net billing. There's another regime that is referred to as net metering. But net metering is done in such a way that, you know, the consumers could end up paying zero on their bills. Mm-hmm. And to have APU as a standby, and just never, they can produce surplus energy. Mm-hmm. From a solar installation and have APU as a standby whenever they need to require from the grid, but never pay anything. And of course, that is not a sustainable position for APU either. But our net metering regime is in place. I mean, what we're looking at now, persons have said that we are not permitting them to have battery backup and inverters. And I'm reviewing that because mm-hmm. I think it's pointless for people to produce this energy not being able to store it. So we're reviewing it. Mm-hmm. And it's a situation that we have to handle delicately. And I always keep at the forefront of the conversation. We can't afford to throw out the baby with the bathwater. Right, we're going to make the change. And I'm committed over the period of time when we make the transition to renewable energy. It's urgent. But again, I would say to everybody, in as much as I'm saying urgent, and I can say it urgent, we have to measure our cloth several times before we cut it. Again, I'm using local,
1: vernacular.
0: Right. We have to measure the cloth a couple of times first before we cut it, because mm-hmm. we are a small developing nation and we don't have the chance to make an expensive mistake. So I want to make sure. I've just recently hired on a consultant that used to work within the CARICOM energy sector. Mm-hmm. He's been hired on as a consultant to APUA, and he's helping us. In fact, he was the one who assisted the government of St. Kitts and Nevis, mm-hmm. Where they've gotten to the stage where they're now dealing with a public tender for their own solar renewable energy system. And we have hired him on, and he's working along with me. We have just appointed the month of September, Mr. Gervin Pickett. He was a former line engineer from APUA, but he's now my director of energy, working in our policy management and working adjacent with the Department of the Environment and the funding mechanisms that's there. And they're helping me to describe the pathways to go forward, support from within the ministry and the energy unit within the ministry, where there's this new director of energy and the consultant that has been hired on to work with the APU electricity division. And with the mandate that I have been given and that I have directed APUA, I would expect that by the end of Q1 next year, mm-hmm. We will have the instrument in our hand to either invite letters of interest in the first instance, or to be able to go to the full monte mm-hmm. and offer an RFP with a full tender document and start the process rolling. But I do think that we will have sufficient resources to be able to get such a project funded. There are a number of development agencies that may be able to help us with the transition, and those are areas that I've got to, that's the measurement that I have to get correct. Mm-hmm. So before we get one off the road and somebody come in and say, listen, we can do it all for you mm-hmm. for a price and then you pay us, that will not work in my humble judgment for APUA. I want to ensure that between the GCF, if there are development funds that the country can get at concessionary rates within the CAF development banking facility, or wherever we, from the World Bank, from the IDF, wherever we can get concessionary funding at the lowest possible cost, AP would be interested in that. We're not interested in having private enterprises rush to the front to say, you know, stand down, AP, we can do this. Mm-hmm. This is what we've been waiting for. If I were to do that again, that would be a very anemic baby mm-hmm. at the end of it all. Great. And I don't want that.
1: Listen, listening to you sharing your perspective and viewpoints on these various aspects of the delivery of public utilities, I must say that you are asking all of the appropriate questions, and you're driving some of the important issues in terms of modernizing the system and trying to control costs. Because all those questions that you just asked yourself here, I know here in North America, they were there 5-10 years ago, and they're getting through some of the same issues that you're working through now. So I'm duly excited to see that you're forward thinking and leading this charge to modernize the system. Antigua and Barbuda is considered an area for high potential for solar and other renewable energies. What percentage of the country's electricity do you realistically believe can come from renewable sources within the next, say, 5 to 10 years? I know that's a hypothetical, but you have studied this. I can see that you're in the weeds with this stuff here. From the information you're sharing, you're just not managing, you're actually leading and directing. So within the next 5 to 10 years or so, what percentage do you think will be feasible to come from renewable energy and solar in Antigua?
0: Within the next 5 years, we'll get to 100% renewables in Barbuda.
1: Wow, okay.
0: Within the same period of time, I think we will be able to go beyond the 75% mark, but I'm not setting my target at 75%. It's a lot more ambitious than that. Mm-hmm. But I remain cautious. I do not know what other hurdles I may meet along the way. But I'm saying to you, Barbuda, 100% within the next cycle of development that we're doing for Barbuda. Mm-hmm. And certainly for Antigua, I believe we should be in the 75% mark. Mind you, the nationally determined commitment is for 86%. Mm-hmm. So I don't like to fail, Bobby. So right. I'm certainly going to reel myself. I think 75% is a conservative number, mm-hmm. but we'll certainly go for the higher target, and I believe it can be done.
1: Yeah, you said you don't like to fail. You're a very competitive and strong leader, and I understand and appreciate that. I mean, you need more individuals like you who actually take this stuff very personal about success and high achievement. And I was speaking with Sean Bird earlier this week, and we were joking that you're what we call one of those high-achieving individuals. And when you have high-achieving individuals in leadership position, nothing but success can come out of that.
0: I'll tell you, Bobby, last night, a friend of mine said to me, you know, I'm going to say it's kind of unfortunate because people who know. People who know you know, and people who know the science and the work that you're doing know. But I'm still working, and everything that we've discussed here, it's about the infrastructure for the country. And you don't get credit for it when it works. You only get the criticism when it is not there. So it's a very sobering reminder that he gave me. Yeah. And so people cannot, just as you said, there are a number of areas. So the consumers who have seen the benefit of the work so far, they're not speaking now. They've just gone quiet because, and it's appropriate because when I was in telecommunications in the private industry, we used to talk about building invisible networks, meaning that the consumer never had to worry about a call dropping out or not hearing clearly. That was the challenge to the engineers at the time. We have to build a network that is invisible. So when the APU and networks, whether it is water, telecoms, or electricity, become invisible, that state of satisfaction, then that is when I might be in a position to take a bow and to say QED. But right now, I have to do this work with the live bullets of public criticism and discontent above my head.
1: Right. And I must once again say I'm part of the Admiration Society of how you conduct yourself and continue to stay focused, because it's very easy for folks when they see an increase in bill to call, to cry murder per se, etc.,
0: yes,
1: but don't fully understand why some of those costs have increased, and it's not anything per se that APUA or the government is doing. It's the world order in terms of availability and costs of the things that they come into play for them to receive the electricity. One challenge with renewable energy, though, Minister, is storage. What role will the large-scale battery storage play in Antigua and Barbuda, the future of energy strategy? Because it's one thing to be able to create this natural energy, but there has to be some mechanism of storing it for continued use and days when it's not available. Have you guys gotten to that part, or that's too early in your development?
0: This is part of the planning conversation that's taking place now. I was about to say to you just before, you know, we had that last statement that I'd made, that there is no longer, in my humble judgment, a technology limitation. The technology is there. And so they're what we call BESS systems, battery BESS systems. And they are containerized. And so you can purchase and stock as many as you would require. And these are all automated with AI platforms. And I'm going to come to this AI conversation now, because I think AI has been demonized recently in the public. And I want to have to demystify some of that for the public.
1: I agree. Go ahead.
0: So my challenge to the APUA electricity business unit, I would like us to get to 50 megawatts of renewable power, dispatchable power. And by that dispatchable power that I mean, is baseload power that I'm looking for. So that is to say that at any one point in time, the peak demand for energy on Antigua is now about, it peaked at about 67 megawatts. Yeah? On average, it's about 52 megawatts. And so if we're able to generate dispatchable renewable energy with battery storage, at 50 megawatts, you know, people are saying that that's a tall order. You're going to be spending upwards of, let's say, maybe $100 million on batteries alone, U.S. dollars. But my rejoinder is, yes, but how much am I saving on the fuel? If I'm saving $70 million EC per year on fuel, you do the maths, whether or not... if I were to be able to take a mortgage for 20 years for $100,000, how much would the bank need me to be able to meet on a monthly basis? And I'm saying we're already spending this money for fuel. And so that's why I've said to the utility, do not constrain yourself about the consideration as it's going to be expensive. I know it's going to be expensive. But we don't want to be penny wise and pound foolish. Put the numbers down and let us determine if the numbers can wash their face. If it is that to get to 55 megawatts is without our financial capabilities and we can't get it financed like that, perhaps maybe APU alone can do it, but perhaps APU and some other partners can do it. And if it is that it is within our position to do it, we do it. And if it is that even with the best of partnerships, 55 megawatts of dispatchable power with battery is beyond our reach, and we can only get to 45, then we do 45. But what I don't want is for people to second-guess the equation at the jump and to say it's going to be expensive. I know it's going to be expensive, but let us do the evaluation. And that is why I've said to you, we have to measure the clock a couple of times before we cut it. Yeah? And so that's my challenge. And that's my ongoing discussion with the managers and engineers at APUA.
1: Minister, I'm here smiling because I see something come across my social feed in our Antigua vernacular. Daffy give the man break, Jack. He's doing good job. That's something complicated like hell, Bobby.
0: tell him it's a tant. I know this is a tant. Tell him it's a tant.
1: This one
0: in
1: came
0: in vernacular.
1: Yeah, this one came in from Montreal, Canada, and she just straight up hit it with the dialect. So, give the man break, Jack. He's doing good job.
0: Indeed.
1: So, as one of the questions came in also on social media is that it's great to hear that you're forward thinking with the solar energy, et cetera, et cetera. But what opportunities would the ordinary homeowners and business have to participate in renewable energy and transition through rooftop solars and net billing and other programs? I guess they listen to you intently and happy and impressed that you're working to create these programs. But the concern I'm hearing here is that will the average homeowner be able to participate in these programs?
0: Absolutely. Because I don't want us, I mean, as I said, the technology is not going to be cheap. It's expensive.
1: Right.
0: Relatively so. But it is still less expensive than our reliance on fossil fuel. I want to be clear on that. The old technology is more expensive. But to make the transition, it's going to be costly. I would say this too, that it would be pointless for me to hog the whole field and to say that over the next 10 years, whatever 5% annual growth or 3% annual growth, that APA must find itself in a position to do that. APA must remain at the core and remain viable at the core. If the growth that we require in the next 5 to 10 years beyond the reset that APA will make, and there are more solar rooftops, both in businesses and homes, I'll welcome it, because it means therefore that the cost is spreading and there will be a lot more investors in this particular market. And a homeowner themselves could become, if they become ambitious, they could become a net supplier of energy to the grid and to APA. And there will be nothing wrong with that. Yeah? So there will be opportunities for that to happen. I was in Hawaii in 2024. I was invited there after since by an NGO that's called the Blue Planet Alliance. And every year they invite a number of principals like myself from the SIDS group of countries to Hawaii. And they have this conversation about making a commitment to get to 100% renewable energy by 2040. That is the request that they're making for each and every one of us. And I did sign in 2024 to say that that is a commitment. I believe we will achieve it before then. Certainly, I will, at the stage, I will be in the front position and will be setting the race, as it were, with the pace car. It may well be that 2040, I mean, heaven knows what the Lord Almighty has in store for me, so I have to recognize that I can't run with it to the end. I might not be able, like Moses, to be the one that reaches to the 2040. In 2040, I'll be a man significantly in my 80s. So I would at least approach my 80th birthday. So I would want to believe that the task beyond the reset that we're doing for APA will fall to someone else. But the point I'm making is that the trajectory would have been set. And I would say that when I was in Hawaii, the second largest of the two islands, Kauai, 39% of the energy is coming from rooftop solar. And I think once the core of APA has been right-sized to become a renewable energy company in and of itself, the peripheral growth can certainly come solar people. There's lots of great. You have to have a mix of to utilize energy such as AI to integrate all of the so that when the grid needs the surplus energy, can call on all of the respective interests in the system. And I'll certainly be inviting the engineer from Kauai to Antigua when our renewable energy conference to work along with us and to give us some pointers as to the do's and don'ts and how they were able to achieve that. But yeah,
1: excellent.
0: There will be significant opportunities for the average Antiguan to become a part of this renewable energy quest and to set our sight on having all of our energy come from renewable energy sources.
1: Yeah, before we leave the electricity, I'm having some fun here this afternoon, my social media feed. This one is coming in from Oval. I think that's Securities District. And he's,
0: yes,
1: and he's personally saying here, listen, Bobby, we all need to applaud the minister because Antigua had such an archaic ancient structure And we are doing a lot better than we have been doing over the past several years. And I'm sure you have experienced this, Bobby, when you're visiting Antigua, which is true. Yes, I've seen the growth. And hearing the minister speak about the plans that he has for the future of solar energy is fundamental for a growing society as Antigua. And I'm extremely delighted to hear him sharing this. The only question I have for the minister, he says, we need to do more of this in Antigua because we all tune into To The Point to hear this, but he needs to be able to share this much more because those folks who are not listening to The Point are not aware of some of the fundamental plans. So I guess they're saying you probably need to have some more town meetings to share your intellect.

0: and knowledge and your plans with the general public?
1: Good point, Bobby, and that is why I've never said no to you, because I know you you have, and sometimes, you know, I chide myself sometimes because I try to give as much information as I possibly
0: can.
1: You do.
0: Yes,
1: and
0: sir.
1: Sometimes I don't know if I bore the audiences, but I try to be as thorough, and I try to appeal to people's intellectual curiosity to share as much information. No one has any excuse now not to know, because anything that I've said and I've shared with the audiences today can be verified, can be checked and verified online.
0: Right.
1: So
0: right.
1: I'm trying to show people how it gets pieced together and what we're doing with it. And above all, I appeal. There's a starting point, and it is to say that there is a plan. We have a plan, but we have to take measured steps. And while we're taking those measured steps, there has to be continuity. I cannot just stop the system abruptly and change into something else. I have to, you know, there has to be a sliding scale. We remove from the old system into the new system. There's a glide path, and those are the things I'm trying to define. But I accept what the consumer is saying, or the person is saying, that perhaps maybe we have to do more of these. And so I will encourage you to make your facilities available to me. Maybe we could have a once a month chat.
0: Definitely.
1: And what we do with technology, and I'll be available for that.
0: I promise you we will, because I know when I informed the management back there at ZDK, you're on again. That was the first thing they said. This is awesome, because the last time we had Melford on, folks for days was telling us how much they enjoyed it and appreciate the information that he shared. And as Sean says, I'm surprised a lot of people didn't know that Melford was a true professional and knew what he's doing, because he was just surprised that so many people were just flabbergasted with the depth, breadth, and knowledge that you were sharing. And I want to applaud you for doing that, because you're really involved in this stuff. I understand all to make progress, you got to understand the issues, to lead the issues to change and improvement. And it's clear that you have a full understanding of it. And our listeners throughout the entire diaspora are saying that here this afternoon. Thank you for that. Before we move on.
1: Well, I'd say, Bobby, and that's for that, you know, I appreciate the comment from Sean, but for those people who are in the know, that's what I used to do commercially.
0: Right.
1: And when I was in industry, I was born in January. And so the whole idea that you had the face of Janus. Janus was the Greek god that had two faces, one that looked into the past and one that looks into the future. So that is why the first month of the year is called January. It's in recognition of Janus. But I had the two faces as well. I would look into the technology world, and then I would look into the business world. Mm-hmm. And I would do the translation, almost like a router would do, and convert these technology changes into business solutions. And that's what I did for a significant part of my life. Mm-hmm. And I have to say, if I can say this for myself, I did it with some success. So I brought that to bear on the government, and I'm hoping that... before I leave government, before my time comes when I will have to retire because of old age, that some of this will have an impact on the public.
0: Folks like you can't retire, bring too much to the table to think about retirement. You have to stay involved or continue in some capacity. I said the same thing to security, where he's telling me that he's done with it. I'm like, no, you guys can't, because you guys just understand the issue, and you have to make sure you have folks behind you who can do what it is that you do. Because when security comes on here too, we get the same response from the general public, the knowledge and breadth of what you guys bring to the table. One last question on electricity. Minister, what does energy security mean specifically for a small island state like Antigua and Barbuda, particularly when global conflicts and oil prices shock can affect the island so quickly? What does energy security specifically for small island state means?
1: Energy security is also energy independence. So that means, therefore, that we are relying on resources that are available to us that are under our control. And so we will have to reshape, again, our industry, our infrastructure, to ensure that the blessings that we have, no edict from any near or far by president can change the brightness of the sun. That is God's work. That's made available to us. And even though that the winds can bring pollution into our environment, I don't think that there is a force in it that can stop the winds from blowing. So those are the two gifts that we have. And some of the other islands in the Caribbean have some other energy sources, like Dominica recently, have begun to benefit from the geothermal energy. They have drilled deep wells within the Earth's crust and are able to extract heat from below the Earth's crust and to be able to convert it into useful useful energy. So they've converted thermal energy into electrical energy, and that is a renewable source as well. Nevis is on the same pathway, and I believe some of that capacity exists in nearby Montserrat. But the challenge would be is to be able to afford the technology to be able to make the conversion. And that's, Dominica has made the breakthrough, and I think Nevis is energized. I know Premier Brantley has spoken about it. And so we are in a position where, based on where your strengths are, to be able to harvest those renewable sources. So energy security means just that. You're utilizing the resources that are available to you, that you're not relying on an external force, that are subject to volatility, to price volatility, like when there are, you know, pestilence or political and water and struggles abroad. They do not affect you to be able to do that.
0: Right. Let me say good afternoon to Judith here in Weymouth, Massachusetts, who says, Bobby, this is a masterclass we're going through right here. I'm sitting back and taking it all. You guys need to replay this all week in ZDK so the residents get a fully understanding, because I visited there this summer and I heard some frustration about water on and off. But I now understand that it's a process that they're going through, and I'm reading here verbatim. It's a process they're going through to take care of the aging infrastructure and modernize the system. So it's clear that these gentlemen know exactly what it is they're doing. More kudos to you again, Mr. Minister.
1: Thank you. Thank you.
0: Let's move on to telecommunication, because we have about less than 30 minutes left, and I want to make sure we try to cover all of those areas. Telecommunications. Today's economy, sir, reliable high-speed internet is no longer a luxury. It's an essential infrastructure. How would you rate Antigua and Barbuda's current broadband and telecommunication networks?
1: In a word, Antigua is blessed that more than any other, it has a multiplicity of service providers. There are at least 5 telecommunication licenses that the Ministry of Information Technology and Telecommunications have issued, and those for the benefit of the listening public includes the former Cable and Wireless that now goes by Flow or Liberty Global, if you would. Then there is Digicel, and not necessarily in any order of seniority. Then there is APUA, INET, APU Telecoms, I prefer to say. INET is just one of the branded products that they offer. And of course, there is ACT, Computing Technology, that's the domain family that runs that private enterprise. And of course, more recently, Starlink. We were obliged to provide a licensing regime for Starlink because the technology had a footprint over Antigua. And in all likelihood, there is no reverse technology for us to block those signals from hitting our patch of Earth. And so in order to bring them into the tax regime, into the tax net, and to bring them under regulatory control, I was obliged to provide licensing for that regime. So those are the 5 operators that we have here. So consumers do have choice. Right now at this moment, on the mobile side, we are at the stage of completion of a long-awaited initiative, which is the mobile number portability. And the last past 2 weeks ago, I had the presentation being done in Cabinet, where the consultant that we hired to guide us through this process did indicate to the Cabinet and did commit that immediately after Chogon, we should be able to complete the exercise. And mobile number portability will be a reality before the end of November.
0: Wonderful. This question is not mine. This came through the internet. What are the government plans to ensure that every household, school, business, and community has access to reliable and affordable high-speed internet? this came
1: I want to spend time on the affordable because
0: okay, go ahead. Yeah.
1: I think it probably was about 2017 when myself and my consultant, Mr. Jackson, had a public forum at the multipurpose center. And I was able to point out that Antigua was paying the highest costs for broadband and perhaps getting the lowest speed at the entry point level. And ever since that time, I have been battering the APUA. Now I'm at the helm. I guess it's time that we should produce the results that I'm looking for. I remember when I made my intervention in the cabinet, I said to Sir Robin Yearwood and the team then, what I was looking for broadband, for the consumer, was what I refer to as a VITS product. And I know you'll come back to Antigua a couple of times, but the most popular vehicle on the road, Bobby, it's a first-time vehicle for a number of persons. It's the Toyota Vitz. And right. The name Vitz has a particular relevance to Antigua people in terms of affordability. Mm-hmm. Yeah? Mm-hmm. But there's a second part to the Vitz as well. The Vitz is a very fast car.
0: True.
1: Yeah? Yes. Yeah. And so sometimes the reckless drivers who are in these vehicles sometimes cause one too many accidents. I recall a few years back, when my colleague, Minister of Health at the time, Sir Marvin Joseph, wondered if we should not have banned the VITS, it created quite a bit of an uproar. But I mean, I wouldn't dwell on that. It was something that came up and went. But the point is, the vehicle is cheap and it is fast and it's effective. So I've said to EP, use that model. Mm-hmm. Get us to a point where we have an affordable product that provides a speed and reliability. APUA had a problem with the back-end costs because up until a certain point in time, they had to buy capacity from the other operators and they could not get cheap capacity. And so they were constrained to that extent. But last Christmas, I signed off on a $10 million EC purchase of capacity from one of the subsea fiber operators as we await the completion of our own Celia project, which is due for completion by September of next year. So I have just had a conversation internally, and I imagine Q1 next year that APR will roll out the long-awaited VITS product so that we already had in 2022 what we call a fiber to the home. Most of the villages in Antigua have a fiber network that's right up on the curbside, right up before they go home, right on the poles.
0: Okay. Okay.
1: And so people can get fiber-related internet services into their homes. And I just want to make it affordable. Mm-hmm. So with the cheaper back-end capacity that we have now acquired, we want to be able to roll out a product to get it into the hands of the consumer. There's some more investment that has to be made for us to roll that out rapidly, because for every consumer, there's an additional component that has to be provided, and we have to purchase that capacity. And so I'm working with the telecoms leader, Mr. Von Braun, to ensure that in Q1 of next year, we can roll out our VITS product.
0: It's clear from the information you're sharing here this afternoon that things are on the right trajectory, on the right path to success, growing and improving and modernizing the overall utility infrastructure and government services that go through the internet, etc. Go ahead, sir.
1: I want to say one thing on this, Bobby, and it's a noted difference. Mm-hmm. In all of CARICOM, Antigua remains the only country where the government has a footprint in the telecoms market. It was true for a while in the Bahamas, and certainly they, I think, have privatized that whole operation.
0: Mm-hmm.
1: But it is important that we continue to maintain that influence, because it really is like a pace car. It can set the competition in a manner that doesn't allow prices to run away, doesn't allow the other operators to be able to have the excuse of being able to charge you serious prices because we have no other option.
0: Mm-hmm.
1: And I think that must be something that respective governments have maintained Well, I would say that, and let me be clear on this point. I think the previous administration was a little reckless, and I got into trouble as well with Cable Wireless when I was there, because that was one of the observations that I made, that the UPP administration was far too reckless with the decline of the attention that they paid to the health of APUA, and I felt that they were going to allow it to go into wasteland, and then they would have no choice but to sell it at peppercorn prices. And I was critical of the then government at that stage. And Cable Wireless and I got into a big fight about that. And of course, it eventually led to me leaving. But I'm still happy to say that I have returned with the opportunity to not only work with the government to reset the fortunes of APUA, but to correct that historic mistake. But to answer the question, yes, there is a plan that in Q1 next year, we will begin to roll out a more affordable broadband internet service for the regular consumer with fiber optics to ensure that every school, every student, you know, I would have to say to you, Bobby, I represent a district, St. John's City East, where the majority of my constituents are low-income people. The average medium household income in my constituency, perhaps with a double income family earning, would be ballpark, I would say, the $3,000 mark, or $3,500. And so if that is the average median income for the household, the basic internet price cannot be 10% of that income. It has to be below $100. And that is what I've said to the team. I'm using my constituency, not that I'm being selfish, but there are other constituencies like that as well. We have to be mindful that the costs must be related to the realities of how those families have to live. And it cannot be that because they're the income group, that their children must be left out of the opportunity to have access to information communication technology, to have access to online learning, to have access to research, because mommy and daddy, most people now get access to the internet through their mobile phones, and that is very, very expensive. You know, the conversation has always been top up, and you have everybody trying to get a top up. And that's the way that people have been accessing the internet. But I truly want to have another reset and to ensure that people can have, you know, the Wi-Fi presence in their home that mommy and daddy maintains, but it is as affordable as, let's say, any other basic necessity, whether it is water or it is, you know, food. Like, the government has taken all of the prices off on basic essential food items at the port, so they ensure that, in as much as we're importing the costs of some of that inflation and the cost of food, imported food, we're not adding insult to injury by imposing other costs at customs as well. So again, that is a part of the equation that I'm working with.
0: I'm listening to you here, and I'm just real happy that your leadership and the government itself is cognizant of the fact that the public sector has to stay involved. If you give it all to the private sector, costs are going to run away. They'll be driven just by profit margins alone and not about quality and also affordability. And I'm happy that you have taken that stand, and that, as I said, it's not being reckless, it's just being good government. Good governance, good caring for the citizens of the country. And that's a tone I know that you have echoed from ever since I've been following you and listening to you. And I must applaud you to understanding why you're pushing for modernization, modern technology. You're also pushing for accessibility to everyone being able to participate in that growth.
1: Absolutely.
0: Great. The government has been pursuing additional subsea cable capacity. Why is that project so important, and how will it improve reliability and redundancy if one communication route fails?
1: I had dual objectives this week. There was a meeting of the Caribbean Telecommunications Union in French Guiana this week. And I also had to be on the ground to receive the plan from the Japanese this week. I could not be in two places at the same time. So what did I do? I attended the meeting in French Guiana virtually. But part of the agenda for that meeting, and one of the areas that I wanted to push, was that same question that you raised, root diversity. We're living in an era that there are, and I want to put it, contextualize it. We have to be able to ensure that the kind of redundancy, we have to be able to ensure that the kind of redundancy and resiliency that we're talking

0: invested in what was then called the ECFS, the East Caribbean Fiber Optic System, which was the one that was run below the sea. There was a time when the volcano in Montserrat, I said in 95, it was Hurricane Hugo. Sorry, not 1989, it was Hurricane Hugo. And by 1995, again, Montserrat became central to the discussion again, because the volcano itself severed the cable between Antigua and Montserrat. So there are those types of disruptions, and the telecommunications companies had to be concerned with route diversity and restorative capacity. And more recently, about 2-3 years ago, there was some exploration being done off of Sisters, and one of the fibers that was there got cut when the elevator for the boat severed it. And so technically, the whole idea of having route diversity and redundancy is critical in importance. The addition of Starlink in the system has helped. But I want to say that there is another type of redundancy that we in the region must be concerned about. And the term kill switch. Kill switch is something that we have to be concerned about. We have to be, when you have vulnerabilities, all of the traffic from the English-speaking Caribbean marches its way up to Miami, to the nap of the Americas. And that is a vulnerability in and of itself. In the event that somebody wanted to squeeze our nuts, we could get into a particular challenge. So we have to look about some route diversity into Europe from other angles. And so that was part of the consideration of that meeting. So APUA having its own piece of that web of subsea fibers puts it in a position where it can negotiate and parlay excess capacity to be able to plot redundant routes in that particular network. And so I had that conversation with APA 2 nights ago, and we are continuing looking at that space.
1: Minister, as much we have an admiration society here this afternoon, has got a pushback. Someone is pushing back on a statement you and I made in terms of public sector being involved to ensure that there's accessibility and affordability. He says, y'all are talking socialism. Get out of it and let the private sector.
0: And we are a socialist country. I'm not going to apologize for that. So is America. America is a socialist country. They like to prognosticate about democracy. Come on, please. We can have that other conversation.
1: Right.
0: We are unapologetically a socialist country.
1: Well, this one came from Atlantis, says, yeah, Bobby, y'all ain't involved with too much socialism. Let the capitalism.
0: No.
1: I believe the government has a role to ensure that
0: There are certain areas where we just cannot allow. Take education for that matter, and we were to leave it all up to the private sector, do you think we would make the kind of advances? The government made an investment in education at the tertiary level, and where we are subsidizing the university Westinghouse to produce the next level of intellectual capacity to take us for the next, you know, two generations. That is an investment that is made with public funds. And that is an area where we have not left it up to the private sector to provide education. And look at what is taking place with the United States private education system, where people, when they finish their undergraduate degree or even their secondary degree, have so much debt that they are not able to leave their parents' home for a generation. I would want to allow that person to, and respectfully, a friend of mine, Ralph Francis, who was Farsi, likes to say it's a difference of opinion that causes a hostile race. It causes us to have a hostile race. So I would like to have a conversation with that person, and I would like you to challenge me on some of the precepts that you've heard us announce here. But I know to my heart that these interventions that we have to make in health, in education, and the infrastructure, we cannot leave it up to the vagaries of what the private industry will do. I used to work on that side, and I understand when they're looking for EBITDAs and for ROIs, etc., what goes into that level of consideration. As government, we have that responsibility, and we have to be able to protect our vulnerable people. And we just do not see average income per user as a straight line. We know that it has impacts down the road. So I would say to the caller,

0: I have no problem with the badge of being called a socialist. So let's be clear on that.
1: All right, great. I'm not going to go further in there, but this person is typing rather quickly because he's the old child supremacist that providing funded to subsidize university education. I'm not agreeing with this, but I'm just going to throw it out there because since he's listening and is so intently involved in the debate, is stating that we may be managing the demand because every individual in Antigua has a college education. Where are we going to find work for them? I think you're stretching it, but Mr. Minister, do you hear where he's coming from, that he think that we may be damaging individuals?
0: Because he's thinking that we're educating our people only to become job seekers. We are educating our people as well to become entrepreneurs. We are educating them to become future business owners and leaders in every sphere of industry as you can, to become researchers, to become, you know, the sky's the limit. So we're not just educating the people, and I'm hoping that's not what he's saying. Mm-hmm. I was at an event last night where one of our own, Donna Francis, was elevated to the position of general counsel for the government of Japan to Antigua. I was in Japan in August, and I certainly met with various members of the Small to Medium Enterprise Chamber of Commerce in Japan, in Tokyo. Mm-hmm. Mm-hmm. And we've had these engagements, and there are significant opportunities. I remember saying to them that we have an entrepreneurial development fund here in Antigua, and I would like to see joint exploration of some current and future economic opportunities on island. And so we want our people to step up, and I'm hoping that the University of the West Indies are not just producing people who are going to be seeking jobs afterward, but they're going to be showing them the pathways that they can set up industry, and we will set up the finance, help them to set up the financial system for them to be able to do that, to bring people together. My dear friend, we have to understand that we are from a different experience, and we're not when you think of it in terms of even the experience that China has had recently, where they have been able to multiply the wealth and to ensure that they have lifted themselves the past 40 years out of thraldom, utilizing different systems than what we have been programmed to think was the epicenter of, you know, of all that is good, American style democracy. I'm knocking it for the Americans, if you like to know. That way where their private industry and their 1% have such an outsized influence on political thought and economic investment in that country. It works for the United States, so be it. But we are coming from a different experience, and we have to try different approaches.
1: I certainly agree with you 100%. I guess we're going to have proper folks like you and the Prime Minister back, because like that individual sparked some controversy, because I see other folks here on the WhatsApp feed saying they happen to agree with him. But let's not spend so much time on that. We're going to have another opportunity for us all to debate that issue. One of the things I heard about recently is that number portability has been discussed for many years. What will number portability mean for consumers, competition, and the overall telecommunication market when fully implemented?
0: Well, let me just repeat that the consultant, again, I brought them back to the table because I think that it's been a long, hard summer. It's a long, hard summer. Mm-hmm. We've had, we started the process since 2022. July of 2022. And I think one of the things that the consultant said to us at Cabinet the other day is that the only similarity between the three operators, APUA, Cable Wireless, and Digicel, may be the fact that at the reception they have a desk. But that's as far as the similarity goes. Everything else within the organization is done differently. They're in the same market, but the approaches to the technology and some of the technology adoptions they have done are different in every respect. And his challenge, and I'd want to say to the listeners, we did not go about choosing a neophyte as a consultant. We used someone who had done mobile number portability in the Ectel region. It's the same person who did it for Barbados. It's the same person who did it in Jamaica. And he's the same person who have done it in many of the states and West Africa. So he has over 45 jurisdictions in which he has worked. And we had retained him to be able to work us through the process and to provide the leadership in that respect. But we have had in excess of 84 meetings, significant meetings, and occasions I have had to intervene in those meetings with the bully pulpit and have, you know, had to utilize my office and to reset the urgency of the agenda. But I think we are at the stage where, you know, we have completed it. There is a lot of commercial issues to be dealt with, a lot of legal issues, and certainly a lot of technology and investment issues. So I think we have overcome all of them. And we are at the stage now, we're completing the testing. Then we need to go to the public education. And the outcome that has been promised is, I think he gave a particular date, but let me just safely say that by the end of September, we're within the area where he says that we will have, he has put his reputation on the line and said, yes, he can meet the timeline for the end of November. So we will have mobile number portability beyond this period. What it means to the consumer, it gives them choice. If they have any reason to be dissatisfied with the existing operator, they can switch and try something else without having to give up their number or to have a whole reset. Right. And so what we have to ensure is that technically their text messages, the international calling patterns, everything would remain the same. And during the transition, when they're moving from one operator to the other, there should not be any disruption in service for them. So these are the technical issues that had to be resolved. And I am persuaded that by the end of November, it will become a reality. I know the public has been long and hard of it. Every time I say something about technology publicly, even recently, I was at the University of West Indies a few nights ago, speaking about AI technology, and the media picked up a portion of what I said. And right below that, somebody said, why are you going to worry about AI and we haven't done the mobile number portability yet? Well, mobile number portability will be a reality, and we still have to deal with the reality of AI. I hope you give me 2 minutes to address something that's on my mind to speak about to the public with the AI.
1: Yeah, great. Before you do that, though, do you believe that consumers currently receive enough value for what they pay for mobile phone and internet service? And what role should government play to encourage better pricing and better service? I know our friend who's calling us socialist here may not like your answer. But you go ahead.
0: I think the best person to do that would be an across-the-board view of the consumer. But if I know anything about the market, and even when I was working in telecoms and the private sector side, I would think as many as I left private sector nearly 18 years ago. And back then, the amount of mobile number subscribers exceeded the population, which is to say many people carried more than one mobile telephone. Meaning that they found a way of optimizing the opportunities based on wherever they found the best incentives. So they would carry a number for this and a number for that, and to be able to walk between those raindrops. But I think with the mobile number portability becoming a reality, I don't necessarily know that they will give up their numbers, because I imagine some people keep other mobile numbers for other purposes, which I would not, seek to guess.
1: Yeah, we're not touching that here this afternoon.
0: Yeah. I would not wish to guess why they would do that. But I think when mobile number portability comes, it will enhance the options for consumers to eke out more value, because I think the operators are going to be forced to compete on value with a bit more accuracy than they are doing currently.
1: We're quickly running out of time. Mr. Minister, your ministry also has responsibility for e-government and digitization. What government services should citizens expect to be able to access completely online within 7 years? And I mentioned at the top of the program, I have some friends who tell me they utilize it already in paying their bills. So speak to me about where you think we're headed.
0: That's a big loaf of bread. Again, one of the things that we have to put in place, and yesterday we were in discussion for the next budget, it's a big loaf of bread, and it has to involve resetting the infrastructure. At the same public meeting that we had at the University of West Indies, where I was engaged with discussions with someone that the United States Embassy brought to the University of West Indies. He's a professor himself. And so he was really speaking about what human beings have to do, what adjustments we have to make, the right attitudes that we have to have in the era of AI. And I think it was an important conversation to commence. What I did indicate to the public is that there are a couple of things that I know about any new technology that is introduced. The first thing that happens with a new technology that's introduced, the naysayers would push back and to say, you know, they see it as something that's fearsome. We shouldn't have it. When the Wright brothers flew their first aircraft in Kitty Hawk back many decades ago, certainly last century, some wise acre person said, you know, if men were made to fly, they would have wings. Right. So the technology eventually was adopted. And I'm saying that the use of the technology was used for both good and not so good, because it was used for peacetime travel, for vacation, visiting family, for transporting sick people. But it was also used as an instrument of war, did it not? Flying an aircraft. And I say the same is going to be true for AI. It will have its positive use in society. And again, some of it may be used for espionage and for other purposes and so on. So we have to recognize, we have to right-size ourselves to that twin opportunity. They're twins, right? The good and the bad will come with it. It will spawn twins. Right. So we have to be able to do it. I'm saying, too, that what has occurred recently in the discussion, I think the media has over-sensationalized the issue of discussion at hand as to whether or not the AI platforms have become sentient. I don't think that that was the issue. I don't think that they can think for themselves. But I think the way that they develop the particular platform and the querying systems, they have not learned the art of containing it. And so it escaped the containment that was described. And so what I think the conversation is now, listen, maybe we have to now take a step back and to have the regulators step in. And this has been true throughout history. Mm-hmm. Every time there's a new technology, it is a technology that comes to the market first and the regulations follow. Yeah, but I don't want the public to get over-alarmed that all of a sudden that we're going to have sentient computers and robots that are going to be walking
1: and eliminating us. Destroying humanity.
0: That is what is the case. And unfortunately, that is where the conversation has gotten to. So I wanted to desensitize people about some of that. But I also made a further statement to say that the government is seeking now, and we were subject to a World Bank audit 2 years ago about our digital readiness. And part of the gap analysis that was done, the way we dealt with our own data warehousing, our own data farms, our own data lakes, it's a bit distributed and disjointed. And so the best example I can say in terms of how we have made a huge step is with the ED card platform that we introduced recently. As far back as, again, maybe 30, 35 years ago when I was in commerce, the Ministry of Finance and the Ministry of Tourism did not have the capacity to do a second ticket, a double ticket reconciliation of the tourists that came into this country. They could not do it. So they were relying exclusively on the declarations that the hotel sector made. Yeah? And just like water, you know, if you do not contain it, it will become its own device. It will find a way to operate on its own devices. I'm not necessarily making any accusation of any hotel sector worker. I'm sorry, any hotel sector managers. But I'm basically saying that the government now has the ability to have a look when declarations are made to the Ministry of Finance about occupancy levels. Mr. Warner at Inland Revenue can now interrogate our system and to say, listen, during the month of February 2026, how many declarations did we have to say people were staying at Blue Waters or at Sandals or at Royalton Chic or wherever? And he now has the ability to look at the declarations and to say, listen, my records reflects a little different. Let us discuss this. Let us to see whether or not we are comparing period to period, day to day.
2: Great.
0: And then it will give the Ministry of Finance an opportunity to do that. But that can only come with the ability to harness information that we collect. And I would say to extrapolate that to include all other areas of public engagement and the records that the government has is going to be the challenge for us in the future. And it is in that environment where we have this all of this information that the government has at its disposal. How do we then ask questions? So let's suppose that the Prime Minister wishes to know what is the real cost of public sector travel. In order for him to do that, every ministry is going to have to do some compilation, and they have to do some compilation of the Ministry of Finance and the Treasury, and it's probably going to be, you know, a ridiculously difficult exercise. Mm-hmm. But in the future, where we actually have these data lakes and the platforms that can be able to allow the Prime Minister to make that query, mm-hmm. he can probably get the response in less than 5 minutes. And so the way that the technology is going to work for us is going to give us as administrators immediate access to information that allows us to plan better, to make the government become more efficient, and to eliminate waste. And to that extent, we will do well to have the poise of adapting the technology and put it to positive, purposeful use.
1: Great. Minister Nicholas, thank you for joining us today. We're just about out of time, but the issues we have discussed are fundamental to the future of Antigua and Barbuda: reliable water, dependable electricity, affordable energy and modern technology, and the strategies of digital infrastructure used by consumers. They're essential building blocks for our national development, and you're leading the charge rather effectively in doing so. They determine the quality of life of our citizens, the competitiveness of our business, the strength of our tourism industry, the opportunities available to young people, the ability as a nation to withstand economic, environmental, and telecommunication challenge. I am so delighted to hear your perspective and the work that you're doing. Government can announce investments and build infrastructure, but ultimately, the true measure of the success is what the citizens experience. Do they have water flow? Do they have reliable electricity? And the list goes on and on. Minister, we appreciate the points that you shared here with us this afternoon, and we really appreciate you. You very rarely say no. You're a busy man. You travel a lot, and you come on, and the listening audience and the general public appreciate you. I want to say thank you very much for sharing the information, and we're going to come back on a more regular basis, because I'm hearing from every folks that love having you on because they feel so much relaxed and excited about the future of public utilities in Antigua and Barbuda.
0: I'll make myself available at least once a month for you, Bobby, on this program.
1: Excellent. We'll take him that. So. Thank you so much, Mr. Minister, and I'm Big Bobby, and this has been To The Point on ZDK, where the conversation matters. Until next time, continue to stay informed, stay engaged, and continue to believe in the possibilities of Antigua and Barbuda. Good afternoon, all. Have a wonderful remainder of the week. Bye-bye now.

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0: Good afternoon, Tika Barbuda. It is the Tarzan. And for the man, Frenchie, on the Saturday afternoon jam. I'll be taking you down until 6 p.m.
1: All the men jealous.
2: Get a rush me.
1: They shouting.
0: Y'all send Becca Cyrus.
2: Get a rush.
0: At 3:37 in the p.m., 27 minutes until 4.

0: Yeah.
1: Can I hear you?
0: Yeah. Hope you can hear.
1: We can't hear him.
2: Sometimes I see you on the street.
1: Lord of mercy.
2: Your eyes on every man you meet. They say hello, you push your mom.
1: Trevor, okay, Trevor here.
0: Just make

0: Yeah.
1: Okay. Yeah, good afternoon. Good afternoon.
2: The moon, you know, the Frenchie is not in the house, but we are here. We are here. Myself and Mama Rose are here, and we are here with the Bronx Stars, and we are here, you know, this afternoon, you know, it's a program with a difference, you know, so we are just here. And, you know, the Bronx Tarzan is a musical Tarzan, you know. So we are here this afternoon with a musical Tarzan, you know. Hey, so and we are here to just to enjoy some music. But in the meantime, I would like to say good afternoon to all the Link Up crews that are out there. All those who used to the Link Up crew with Frenchie. You know, this afternoon is a different program. We are here with the Bronx Tarzan. And I must say good afternoon to you, Sandy, up there in Tampa. Good afternoon, Cousin Sandy, and your family, your husband, and your kids. Good afternoon to my daughter, Amel, and Wayne, and Romaine, and all of you up there. Good afternoon to you, and my wife up there, too. Good afternoon to you. Good afternoon to you, Avril. Good afternoon to you, and Mady. And good afternoon also to Sharon over there in Herbert's, and Sharon over there in Boland. So good afternoon to you, and good afternoon to the mean man down there at the gate.
3: I'm the Sharon from Alcyon's Road.
2: And I said in Herbert, Sharon in Herbert.
3: Herbert, she live. We say Alcyon's Road now.
2: Oh, they have seen Herbert. She's that part of Herbert.
3: Okay.
2: So Sharon, the Jamaican rice parish.
3: Thank you.
2: Okay. So and Sharon Christopher.
3: Good afternoon to her.
2: And also Miss Atlee, good afternoon to you. And you know, good afternoon to all those who listen to us. You have Malik over there, that Judas over there in Al Sain. And also you have Arab and Mayfield and Charlie Bondong. Good afternoon to you all, you know, and wherever you are, whosoever you are, we are here this afternoon, not with Frenchie, but we are here with the musical Tarzan. Yeah. Mama Rose.
3: Hi. Good afternoon, cuz. What's up?
2: Well, I'm here making in.
3: Okay, let me say good afternoon to the Link Up crew. Let me touch base with New York first. Good afternoon to Brenda Lewis and family. And good afternoon to Emerald Harvin, Quentin Dunning, and Alicia Nathaniel up in New York. Avril over in New Jersey. To my inland over in California, William and Geraldine. Angela and husband, I2C. To Gail and Mickey. And to Gwendolyn and Mario. And the Nelson's family all over in California. Over in Georgia, let me say good afternoon to Katrina over in Georgia as well. Down in St. Croix, to Pastor David, to King Generic. And to Sandra and husband Aldrick down in St. Croix, good afternoon to you guys. To Big Bobby and his sister Sandra, his brother Slim, good afternoon to you guys as well. Good afternoon to Big O, that's Old Face. And Mervyn CP Edwards and the Mighty Lion, good afternoon to you guys as well. Back in Antigua, to my neighbors and Birdwood, Vera Bees and Catching Child and Patricia Luby, good afternoon to you guys. To Mrs. Atlee, good afternoon to you, hon. I know you're getting there day by day, and thank God for that. Over in Bolands, to my brothers Ursula and Theophilus, to my sister Eileen, to my cousin Leona and Louise, to Jan Cut and Clear Out over in Bolands, over in Earlins, to Radford, to Genevieve and Sammy Tong, good afternoon to you guys as well. At the West Bus Station, to Wanty and Delroy, good afternoon to you. To Milton, the taxi driver, and to Ali, to Big Eye, and Lyndon, good afternoon to you as well. I'm longing to hear your voice, boy. To my neighbors and Birdwood, Vera Bees and Catching Charles and Patricia Luby, good afternoon to you as well, too. To Jillian and Lisa Murray, and to Homeboy, good afternoon to you. Good afternoon. And to Nadi, Lydon Bishop, good afternoon to you guys. To Dr. Solo, to Richie Francis, and to Edmund Dowdy, Calypso Douglas, good afternoon to you. To Zuquan and his madam, to Sean Bird, to John Gore, to Governor Simon Molly, good afternoon to you. To Ken and Del up there, Christian Hill, good afternoon to you as well. To Bronx Stars and Sister Annette up there, New York, good afternoon to you. To my Jamaican cousin, Sharon Grant, good afternoon to you, Sheshe. And let me say good afternoon to Cedar Grove, to Hilden and Gowlin. To Gary Llewellyn, to Dr. Love, to Janet Dublin, to Nayoka Haywood, all over the City Grove, good afternoon to you guys, and happy birthday to Sandra Manmoreen, celebrating a birthday today, Sandra. Love and best wishes, my girl, from all your family over the City Grove, and I know you're late to get your brother to rest on Thursday. I just want to wish you all the best on. I know it's a sad one for you today, but enjoy it, never mind. And let me say good afternoon to Mean Machine, to Archie, to Weeks, to Social, to Connection, and to Easy Voice, and to Exclusive. Good afternoon to you guys as well. And Mary, good afternoon to you, hon. Anybody, oh, to Annette, for Mama General, to Son Sakon, Jamie, to Mrs. Benedict Ephraim, to Mary down in Grace Green, to Fiona Union Road, and it in Five Island. Good afternoon to you guys. And my friend down in the Pine, that's Gwyneth. Gwyneth, good afternoon to you, hon. Hope all is well with you. I'm longing to hear your voice as well. To the Warrens over at Quickside, Mr. Warren and his children, Desi Allen, Marriott and Sanja, Travis and Trevin Chilisia Warren, to my son Calvin Esdale, and the friend Kaki, good afternoon to you as well. And to my boss DJ Frenchie and his grandson DJ Fredo, good afternoon to you as well too. And anybody miss out on, I'll come back and show to you guys up before the of the year with Bunk Stars. And Taz, anyway, thanks for entertaining us this afternoon.
2: Yes, the Bunk Stars. And yes, ladies and gentlemen, we're here this afternoon with the musical Tarzan. Good afternoon.
3: By the way, Tarzan, my mic went turn on. Mm-hmm. Okay. Anyway, thanks for having us anyway. And let me say good afternoon to Andy and the other side of the road. Andy, good afternoon to you, hon.
2: Music with the musical Tarzan.

0: Eddie Beige.
1: Yes, I'm the musical Tarzan.
0: How was your week?
1: Well, so far, you know, it's so far so good. You know, it is a pleasure for me to be here, you know, and listening to you, the musical Tarzan. You know, and it is always good to know that, you know, you have a hard week work and you can take a day to have some time, you know, listening and romancing and doing all what we are doing here. So you're listening to ZDK,
0: yeah,
1: and you're listening to the musical Tarzan.
0: That's right. All right, let it go.
1: Yes, sir.
0: All right.

0: Hey, babe, do you remember this one?
1: Oh, yeah, man. That's, oh, boy. You, hey, in those days, boy, you get some jam with Chicky.
0: The Calypso, Winston Calypso Soso.
1: Yeah, you get like one licking, man.
0: The late great.
1: Why can't I'm...
2: Energize the bunny.
0: But you know,
1: jump like a panic toilet.
0: But you know, he was one of the best goalkeeper over in Saint Vincent.
2: What?
1: Well, that's what I understand.
0: Yeah.
1: I understand that.
2: Energize the bunny, that the boy.
1: I understand you used to fly in the air.
0: Yeah, man.
1: You know, and late Winston Soso. You know, Bronx stars and in the days of those calypso.
0: Yeah.
1: You know those calypso does ease a lot of stress. When we go to the dance floor.
0: Yeah.
1: Man, I tell you, those days was real, real calypso in terms of music, man.
0: Let me see.
1: So we normally have some good fun with those songs.
0: What up, Mkola? Hello?
1: And those were the days, and we cannot forget them, even though they pass.
2: Mm-mm.
1: You see Winston.
0: Somebody was trying to call in.
2: Okay.
1: You see Winston and Sir
0: Hello?
1: Rupert.
3: Hello.
1: Okay.
0: Yeah.
3: Bogsazan.
0: Yes, my dear. How are you doing?
3: Well, I'm just hanging in there. You know it is.
0: Glad to hear your voice.
3: One day at a time.
0: That's right.
3: Come to us. I don't treat mama word bad down.
0: No.
3: Because she keep that program alive.
0: Oh, yeah. Mama's Sexy Rose.
3: Thanks for your message.
0: Yeah.
3: Bitch.
1: Hi.
3: And you too.
1: Yes, my dear.
3: Thanks for your message, yes.
1: Yeah, to God be the glory. You know, I always pray for you too.
3: I know you don't have your old timers.
2: Yeah, man.
1: Oh, yes.
3: Yeah, Mama Rose,
1: I
3: love you. You know them to my cake.
1: Oh, yes.
3: But I'll tell them, do them do good. Yeah, because what I do today, come back to you tomorrow.
2: Oh, yes, you can say that again.
3: Okay, me weird. Anyhow, all the best. I'm listening.
2: All right, on.
3: I'm all tucked in.
0: Yeah.
2: Mama, okay. Get your message.
3: Huh?
2: Me get your message. You say, when I drink, I'm drunk, I go up on bed, I don't go wrong.
3: I put a pillow on there.
2: Yeah, okay.
0: That's right.
2: Yeah, man.
3: No,
2: sir.
3: Hip.
2: No, Jack.
1: Well, she normally blocks you. Hey, she normally blocks your foot in the bed, you know. Drunk star, I don't know about that.
3: Good afternoon to all the link up crew. Maddie, good afternoon. And Petronelle and all who pray for me and send to me all the time. Yeah, I get all the messages on them.
2: That's right, Tony.
3: The message, I get them.
1: Okay, thanks. Nice to hear you.
2: You get in there.
3: Yeah, day by day.
2: Yeah, man.
3: Day by day.
1: Yes, we are keep on praying. We keeping on praying for you.
3: The Bible says each day by day, give God thanks and praise.
2: We keep on praying on.
1: Yes, and you know, we normally pray, renew our strength, O Lord.
3: Yes, sir.
1: To take us through this another day.
3: Yes, sir.
1: Yes, so we normally do that for you.
3: I know that, man.
1: Yeah.
0: Yes, Reverend.
3: I know, yes, but all I'm telling everybody, keep together because they don't know what tomorrow won't be food.
2: I'm telling you.
1: Oh, yeah.
3: Because Mama was say, I call you Saturday morning, and Mama was say, it's like you know, some good time. And by the Saturday afternoon, that's away with me, boy.
2: Tell the boy.
3: Anyhow, God is good.
2: Yeah, all the time.
1: All the time.
3: God. And all to my dear friend. How about Ephraim?
2: I don't know. I think she's still overseas now.
3: Oh, she sent message to me too, now.
2: I think she's still over there.
1: Okay.
3: Yeah, yes. All my dear friends, everybody. Yeah. Auntie Chris, and all my good dear friends. Mama, and the friends tell Mama Gretna. Mama Gretna, wait up for Ben down and ask my daughter. I will come with Ackley. You want to say? Oh, Lord, you know, she cook up with Ackley, Lord. Because I know she has a question. You know, she's boring.
2: Well, Lord.
3: Me tell her what a girl now. Tell you if anybody was like Gretna.
1: True comrade.
3: Me, what?
1: True comrade.
3: You tell some of them. You know, some of them tell us right. You find some of them fear. To talk for them. best. Yeah.
1: Tell them
3: how I operate the North Street now.
1: The best comrade who not look for nothing.
2: Hmm. Okay.
3: Some of them.
2: Mm-hmm. All right.
3: Some of them keep the cops. And I'll find Mr. Backton. And then the second son, both your chapter, when you want to tell the couple of give them. He carry my name to Jesus.
1: Oh, yeah.
3: Praise the Lord, because you know he go out with beds.
1: Oh, yes.
3: Rain of come, sun of shine.
1: Way back.
3: I want to ask about the girl Jackie Carter.
1: Uh-huh. Yes.
3: I don't know if she's back.
1: Well, I don't know.
3: Yeah, because she's overseas. You tell the rain, sun, and shine, she there.
1: Oh, and yes.
3: Good afternoon to Lady Baltimore.
1: Oh, Mary Baltimore up in Willikies.
3: Me tell the boy, she can work now.
2: Oh, Willikies, she confirm.
3: Yes,
1: I don't know.
3: Very nice.
1: She live right to the main road there now. Before it on the car.
0: Where think Jackie Carter from? Jackie Carter from Wilkie's though?
1: With a big machine there.
0: Mm-hmm.
1: On the left hand side, the big house. Mm-hmm. Yeah.
3: Yes, man, Mary Baltimore. And
1: nice lady.
3: They send to me all the time.
1: Very, very nice.
3: Thank them, you know?
2: Mm-hmm.
3: Oh, I didn't know is Wilkie Jackie come from.
0: Yeah.
3: Oh. Very nice girl.
1: Oh, yeah. And it's nice to hear you. Miss Atlee is nice to hear you this afternoon.
3: Yes, man.
1: And you make the program a little richer.
3: I'm telling you, I listen to you all the time, man.
1: Oh, yes.
3: I'll open the hospital, something else I'm going to say.
1: Yeah, thank you.
3: I see the woman that has for the radio with slides. You say, oh, Lord.
1: Mm-hmm. Yeah, well, that is the thing with our, you know, man. Remember with the work that I do, I can't hide, you know.
3: Because
1: I'll never hide for several hours and do I do.
3: There's a lady from All Saints, tall, slim lady, so we kind of Afro-like.
2: Uh-huh.
3: And she went off and she come into the room. Okay, now I was in a private then.
2: And you shouldn't have your cousin Laurel.
3: I don't know. And she come and say...
2: Bitch?
3: I don't know. She from All Saints though.
1: Mm.
3: And she come and say... I asked somebody, where's Miss Atlee? I said, I'm right here. She said, you are looking fine, huh? Because every morning, your slide, you make me day. I said, oh, Lord, you know. She got to come by radio. Oh, Lord, help me.
1: Mm.
3: Anyhow, Mama Lord.
2: Hi, hon.
3: Well, I learned my lesson.
2: Yeah, man.
3: And I know. I know how to trod.
2: Yeah.
3: And I'm telling you all the best to you, and I will always be grateful for you. I'm bad.
1: Hi.
3: I'm going to get a joke with Mama Rose.
1: Not yet.
3: Mama Rose come up to the hospital, you know, because I was in a private tent. My granddaughter put me there. And the visiting time and everybody, all the visitors the day, you know it is.
1: Yeah.
3: People from the church and all over. Me and Mama Rose and Sharon are hiding behind the curtain. So when all the visitors are gone now, they appear, Mama Rose and Sharon. So when the nurse pulled the curtain now to attend to me, the nurse said, two ladies here.
1: Mm-hmm.
3: When we look at Mama Rose and Sharon are hiding behind the curtain. So the nurse said, yeah, you cannot be here, you know. And Mama Rose, okay. Me and Mama Rose hiding the curtain. When I pull the curtain now, she and Sharon eat what's from behind. I said, well, Lord, she's here to the end.
1: So then get in and hide.
3: Toward him and they put them outside, then they go on. Then they're by the door, and then like a glass place, and I'm a peep and I shake down. I'm in bed to shake, she said, wait. She now move. The well,
2: that's what friends are for.
3: Pardon me?
2: That's what friends are for.
3: The nurse asked me, who are those two ladies? Me and my mom was in there, you know?
2: That's what friends are for, Mrs. Ackley.
3: Me say she done gone. Mama wasn't hiding behind the problem place now. Oh, Lord Jesus. Well.
2: That's what friends are for, hon.
3: Very persistent.
2: Yeah.
3: Yes, so all the best to you, dear.
2: All right, on.
0: Yeah, welcome back to the airwave of ZDK Radio, right?
3: Yes, I wish you all the best of your children.
0: And thanks for calling.
3: Thanks all the time.
0: Yeah.
3: Bitch.
0: Yeah, take care.
3: But don't make you go way back.
0: Step away for a minute.
3: Oh, yeah. Yeah. And Mama Rose and Leon, congratulations, you know, you got married.
2: Yeah?
3: Leon Matthew, yes.
2: Okay.
3: he sent best wishes to me too.
2: Oh.
3: So thank him.
2: Mm-hmm.
3: Wish him all the best in his new endeavor.
2: Okay.
3: And have a good afternoon and I'm listening, okay?
2: All right, Tony.
3: At all the link up to everybody. Have a good afternoon.
2: All right, Tony.
0: All right, thanks for calling.
2: Okay.
0: All right, bye-bye.

the singing Francine. Cool it down. At 4:57 p.m. 3 minutes to five. It is a task and I'll be taking you down until probably 6:30. What happened here? My music shot. Oh boy, oh boy, oh boy, oh boy, oh boy, oh boy. Oh boy.

0: How are you doing?
1: I'm doing good. I was listening back and forth. So I want to say good afternoon to you. And then I want to say good afternoon to Mrs. Atlee too. I know she didn't hear me this morning, but I just want to say good afternoon to her and to Mady and to Mady Sharon, Julian, homeboy, Bubbler, everybody, Mama Jenny's daughter, and to Frenchie and everyone. Frenchie's not in today, so I guess at least Mama was, you make it over to the station.
2: Yeah.
1: So good afternoon. Yeah. And I'm listening and everything, so I just want to call in and say good afternoon to each and everyone, and to thank Mrs. Atting. Glad that she's out of the hospital and stuff. And I love everybody.
2: Love you too.
1: And I'm Beige. Suki and Beige.
2: Love you
1: and
2: too.
1: And Yokody. And yes, I love you too. And Yokody, I'm sorry about this morning. You know, I have death in my family. I spoke to Mama Rose this morning, so I was a little down, and I'm still down. My cousin Vincent Yearwood, his wife, passed away in Florida yesterday. And so it was like, it was really, you know, shocking, because she wasn't sick and anything like that. And to get the news yesterday afternoon, it took a lot out of me. So I was a little bit down and stuff, but I'm okay.
2: Mm-hmm. Yeah, with brother.
1: Yeah. Poopy, Vincent's wife. Mm. Yeah. Gloria. I've known her from since, you know, we know her from since she did together before he even went to Florida. Yeah,
2: and she was always
1: kind.
2: Yeah,
1: yeah, and you know, it's funny because Poopy, his birthday was September 4th. He died 3 years ago in the same time in September at a funeral, and she died the same time.
3: Wow, where is Vincent? That is a steel band.
1: No, that's our cousin, Vincent Freeland is our cousin. Guy brother, they used to call him.
2: Oh,
1: his
2: okay.
1: name is Vincent.
2: Okay, okay, okay, okay, okay,
1: yeah,
2: okay, okay.
1: He used to work at GM with Max and Max Fernandez in there.
2: Uh-huh.
1: No, well, yeah, you know, everybody okay. knows him. So his wife passed away yesterday, Gloria.
2: Okay.
1: Yeah, and I just spoke to her. Yeah, so I was like, it touched. You know, it took a lot of me, because when he was sick and he was dying and stuff, you know, I talked to him and I would call all the time and stuff, and then we promised him before he passed, we could. You know, a couple of days before he passed, we told him when he passed on and stuff, we'll always keep in touch with Gloria and make sure that she's still with us and stuff. And every day, we don't call her every day, we call her all the time. And I just spoke to her Tuesday, and when I spoke to her Tuesday, she told him, I asked her how she was doing. She said she's fine, everything is good. I said all is well and stuff, and she said yeah, she was doing fine. She wasn't sick or anything like that. And then I got the message yesterday from Sandra Doughty. She called Sandra and told her that. She passed away yesterday morning.
3: Okay, yeah, my dear. My dear, on behalf of the Link Up crew, Frenchie and all of us,
1: yeah,
3: on behalf of this program, you know, the Bronx Tarzan, the musical Tarzan, and ZDK, we must say our condolence goes out to you and the family. You know, and by God.
1: Yeah, especially the Guy and Doughty.
3: All comfort,
1: the,
3: you know.
1: Yes. Yeah, the Freeland family, the Yearwood family. Yeah. You know, everybody, yeah. To her family, too, in Potter's. Because she's from Potter's Village, too.
2: Okay.
1: Okay.
2: All right, all right.
1: Thank you. Love you, Mama Rose.
2: Love you, too. Love you, too.
0: All right, thanks for calling.
2: Okay.
1: I love all of y'all.
2: All right, then.
1: You too, Beige.
3: Me not jealous.
1: Move over. Let me say good afternoon to move over. Move over. I can't forget you. Move over.
3: Yeah.
1: Okay, bye-bye.
2: All right,
0: all right.

0: Good afternoon, caller. ZDK Radio.
1: How are you?
0: Not bad. How about you?
1: I'm good. This morning I heard that you're in Antigua.
0: Is that so?
1: Yes. Your cousin said it.
0: Oh.
1: Mm-hmm. Okay, he said you're in Antigua.
2: Jamaican cousin.
1: Hey.
2: What's going down?
1: I'm right here.
2: Okay, me right here too.
1: I'm cooking some porridge for you all.
2: Me no want a porridge.
1: I'm bringing it down.
2: No, but that. When we parish the morning time, it parish. You want parish the night time?
0: Look,
1: parish
2: any
1: time.
2: No, sir.
0: Parish can't keep up this, you know.
2: Me no want to parish the morning the night time.
0: I need more than parish.
1: You're lucky. It's what I have.
2: Huh?
1: It's what I have.
2: So I'll tell you parish, so treat man, tap a chip in this man.
1: Yes, I may have a little, man for you.
2: No, sir. No.
1: When they drink the parish, they have the little man after.
2: Me no want a little man day. The little man give big foot and red mouth.
1: A $5 for it.
2: I'm big job one.
1: Five.
2: Me not care the features there with me. You understand?
1: Why?
2: Me start to know why me take for the take no cheap one from you know. Me start to tell me mama was the take cheap one for Sharon.
1: I wish me start to me friend.
2: Yeah.
1: Me start to tell you that.
2: Yes, me start to tell me the cheap one for you, Jack. Me no want a cheap one. Cheap one give big red mouth and big job and big foot.
1: Me never know that.
2: You don't know? Ask Beige. Ask Beige. The high one the bowl is not telling this guy 1 and 9. What do you man drink 1 and 9? See? Red mouth. Big job, boy, that big foot.
3: Yeah.
2: That me.
3: Yeah, one water.
0: Make that look like wacky.
2: I hear the Sharon. The cheap one, right? If you ugly, it make you uglier.
1: You have to make up your face now.
2: What? Would you come? So, when you make up your face, time just so.
0: Yeah. Actually, it make your face look like you sleep on cold concrete.
2: You hear? Oh, oh, what a joke at all. Not me.
1: Look at that good afternoon. Exactly. I heard your voice. It sounds strong. And Beige, good afternoon to you, Beige.
3: Good afternoon, me no want what you have for offer.
1: Me no. Somebody wants it, is that right?
3: Oh yeah.
1: I find somebody to give it.
3: That's a lot of US. Bronx.
2: Oh Lord.
3: Bronx open and you know. That's a lot of US.
1: They don't want
3: a
1: parish, so
3: are US money she counted?
2: Why a portal? Meet Pau the man in time.
0: So I give US money just for the parish?
3: No, well this one is
2: I'm thinking Mr. Aki Sal fish.
3: US everything she have cars, you know.
2: Yeah?
3: US.
0: For parish?
2: Sheshe?
1: Yes.
2: I'm thinking Mr. Aki Sal fish man. Because can make out to that.
1: No, I'm on a parish, me a deal with.
2: Me no want a parish.
1: I'm going to put on a parish. Oh.
2: As you bet two that parish got that stomach churn, me on the parish ram. Aki and selfish.
1: Alright.
2: Okay.
1: So, me cooking one pot and it done.
2: Well, okay, you can hold up a parish until next time.
1: Mm-hmm. Yeah, me say good afternoon to Julian and Lisa.
3: Oh yeah.
1: To Annette up there in New York. Annette Dyer. Good afternoon to you, Annette. To Sweet G, to Miss Elena Gillian, to Avril and Sandra. And Sandolins is going up to you. Avril and Sandra, the passing of your relatives. And to good afternoon to Lynette Turner, to Sharon Simon and Mr. Parker. To Mama Jenny, daughter Annette. To Mady, Governor Slim and Molly. To Bibi. To Sally. To Bubla. To Julie from Cage Bay. And get well to you, Julie. To Shireen. To Lescott and Winston. To Carol and Clyde, the Science Painters. To Mrs. Bernadette Keith Raymond, family. The King Generic down there in St. Croix and King Derby. Mean Machine, to Weeks, to Archie, everyone. Have a wonderful afternoon.
2: All right, cousin.
1: And good afternoon to Frenchie. and to Brenda.
2: All right, mm-hmm. Cuz.
1: So, I'm listening.
2: All right, cousin.
3: Okay.
1: Okay.
3: Yes.
0: Thanks for calling.
3: Yes.
0: Bye bye.
3: That's the parish lady.
0: Oh yeah, basket of parish.
2: My Jamaican cousin.
3: Yeah, that's the
0: parish. Oh yeah.
3: So you know, I'm the Bronx Tarzan.
0: Talk to me.
3: All listeners, they're listening to the Bronx Tarzan, and the musical Tarzan is on the air.
0: Oh, you changed my name from today.
3: Yeah, man. You are the musical Tarzan.
0: I hear that. Some people might get offended for that.
2: Yeah.
3: We are not freaks, so we're not chic. The musical Tarzan.
2: Tarzan. You know somebody approached me the other day?
0: Yeah.
2: One for them too?
0: Who's that?
2: Huh?
0: Who's that?
2: Mm-hmm. One man.
0: Mm-hmm. Man?
2: Yes, Joe.
0: A monument.
2: A man.
0: A manico.
2: No, a manico. A real man.
0: Okay.
2: Say after I made that big baby,
0: mm-hmm.
2: he want to get adapted too. You mm-hmm. understand?
0: I hear that.
2: But me tell me, me think about it, me talk to me lawyer.
0: Okay.
2: So by next week, I don't know if everything will go through.
0: I hear that.
2: But you want to want adapted? You want there with?
0: You really like to put me in things?
2: Hey, bitch.
3: You want that?
2: You want adaption?
3: You want there with?
2: You want there with?
3: Yeah.
2: Well, pull me out with that.
0: ZDK Radio.
4: Hello, good afternoon.
0: How are you doing?
4: I'm doing good, excellent.
0: I hear that.
4: Glad to be in the land of the living.
0: Glad to hear your sexy voice.
3: Wait, who that? Julian.
4: Who that was? Good afternoon, well, Frenchie.
2: I don't know.
4: I wonder if he gone. Can he not disappear, man?
0: Frenchie went diving.
4: You went diving, very busy, you can't continue diving. She Marley best. Anyway, let me say good afternoon to each and everyone under the sound of my voice. It's a beautiful and wonderful Saturday afternoon. Good afternoon. Good afternoon to the Link Up crew. Good afternoon to Mady. Good afternoon. Good afternoon to Sharon and All Saints Ward. Good afternoon to Sharon, my cousin. Good afternoon to Sharon Bates. Good afternoon. Good afternoon, Mama Rose. Good afternoon. Good afternoon.
2: Good afternoon. Good afternoon. Good afternoon.
4: Good afternoon to Avril. My sympathy goes out on the passing of your cousin wife or something like that, she said, right?
2: Yes. Yeah, yeah.
3: Yes.
4: Sympathy greetings to you. And let me say good afternoon to Brenda Lewis. Brenda Lewis, good afternoon to you and your family, and good afternoon to
2: you forgot Fred.
3: Fredo.
4: Me come to Fred, man. Me come to Fred. Me should have said Fred first.
2: Yeah.
4: I'm supposed to let Fred for last.
2: Right.
3: Fred, well, I know me not get no more US.
4: Fred, you're bad tell me with Fred, man. But when me ready for leave, me now contact with me. He's a bad-minded fella. Little head fella.
2: Hey.
4: One of these days, you know, trust me. Me and Fred are put up right in America, right? This is the one of these.
2: There's a 2 months you never meet, but 2 months meet.
4: Eh?
2: There's a 2 months you never meet, but 2 months meet.
4: Yeah, one of these days. Until happen before time. Me tell her.
3: Bronx stars and noy. Bronx stars and noy.
4: Good afternoon to Annette. For Mama Jenny, good afternoon to you, Annette. Good afternoon. Long time. Don't spot you on the road.
0: I know where you
4: are. Go to work or whatever. I will see you for a while. And to each and everyone, and to good afternoon to Julie over there. I don't know if she's out of the hospital. If she's home, good afternoon to you, girl. Good afternoon. The last time I saw Julie, it was at, what the place name? Food Fear.
2: Wow.
4: Last year, November.
2: Okay.
4: Very good.
2: Mrs. Shelly, later you then.
4: By God.
2: Because Mrs. Shelly, I think as I'm standing in the same little party. Yeah.
4: So let me say again, good afternoon to each and everyone. And all who have been birthday, anniversary, mourning the loss of a loved one. Good afternoon to Miss Ephraim. Good afternoon to you, Miss Ephraim. Big up yourself wherever you are. And sympathy goes out to you and the passing of your mom. Never get the time to say that to you. Good afternoon to you.
3: Okay.
4: And let me say to those workers at the supermarket,
5: Mama Rose, wow, where that fire take place yesterday.
2: Expeasies.
5: Some of them are working. They have their rent to pay. Their whatever little they have to do. Because I see they pick on a lot of young workers.
2: Julian, and the same sweat, Mr. Julian.
5: My heart goes out to them for say today. They don't have a job. You understand?
2: Julian, and the same thing I said yesterday, no?
5: My heart goes out to them.
2: I went up there.
5: It's so hard to find a job at this time.
2: Same sweat, Mr. Julian.
5: And I just have it in the paper now that they were looking for workers, cashier, yeah, and cleaners.
2: See, that's what Mr. Jack.
5: But, yeah, it's safe. I may tell you.
3: Yeah, it's a
2: we
3: sad
2: went
3: one.
2: To there yesterday because Sunnyside School called and said, must come and get your children and so on. So, when to collect our granddaughter up there, Julian, may tell you, when we see the site of XPZC, we start to cry. And it just me horrible yesterday.
5: Around the December time, around that time when it me burn up close to Christmas.
2: To Christmas again.
5: Close to Christmas again. You
2: it's
5: know
2: sad,
5: what I mean?
2: Really sad, man. It's really sad.
5: I mean, don't say when me left work, me go straight up because I see something up there want to buy to put in my kitchen. So me say me go sad, up there when sad. They go work. Me tell me co-worker. Next thing my co-worker phone ring and them attach about the fire. Me say
2: yes,
5: what?
2: Jack.
3: Well, I saw the Jack and go.
2: Tell the boy.
5: So let me say again, good afternoon. Good afternoon, homeboy. I want to ride in your car. I see car park up by your house.
2: I joke your back.
5: I'm going to even get the brand name of the vehicle. Park up. I said, what?
2: Julian, I joke your back.
5: Yeah, man. I mean, if somebody car up, they can't park up or white.
2: What?
5: Park up right by his house. He said, what the hell is this?
2: Oh, me be a bad.
5: I'm bad. So Julie, let me say again, good afternoon to each and
3: Julie,
5: everyone.
3: Right, Julie, what about Lisa?
5: Dark, overcast, you know.
2: Julian, how is Lisa?
5: She's doing fine. She's okay. And Lady Lisa only have one grandson, not grandchildren.
2: Okay.
5: Only one.
3: What are the boy? The boy make baby?
5: No, the girl.
3: Oh.
5: The girl make baby. The
2: okay.
5: boy don't come yet. Me go pump him up because he can't make next year pass. And he not bringing nothing. And see, he got to tell me where they back style, I press.
3: Well, remember the
5: family. Family breeding family.
2: No.
3: Remember the father.
2: Why would I mistake a picnic now?
3: Remember the father. Remember the father make you when you should have phone.
5: No, not that one. Then not the little one.
3: Oh, okay.
5: No, for them the father of Baltimore people from Liberta side.
2: Oh.
5: Yes. So, not the little one. They father work at April with ID. No.
2: Okay.
3: Oh.
5: No, he not ready yet, man. He still kind of little young. Ready. Oh. He reached 20, but you know.
3: The Baltimore, you know, Liberta, me and my family, you know.
5: Oh, your family there?
3: Yeah.
5: Oh, well, maybe you and them are family.
3: Yeah, me and Kojak and them people.
5: A Kojak pick me then now.
3: A Kojak. Oh, me not company head. Me not me know.
5: Hey,
3: me not me know. But Kojak and me and them are
2: right.
3: Kojak,
5: no.
2: Yes,
5: free pick me then.
3: No, Kojak can't trade, man.
2: Okay.
0: Kojak is a carpenter.
2: Okay.
3: Yeah.
5: Now, you know, by the way, I want you to do back and kick a yard now. I bet you move warm.
0: Will London say makes beauty?
5: Because you, your friend, you said last week you thing, I know. Me hear Yoka, they say that to ya.
3: You know about your friends,
5: you Yoka, they say back on island.
3: Remember Frenchie bad mouth to everybody, you know?
5: But Frenchie, let me tell you, Frenchie's a bad-minded little head fella.
3: Huh?
5: I'm scared of my friend, but all in that year, Dad, one of these days, you're going to be afraid. I'm not alive. One of these days, you're going to be afraid.
3: No, but if you want to find Fred, deal with Bronx Tarzan.
2: Murder, Tarzan, no Fred.
5: I believe me, that's from one different link.
2: Yeah. Tarzan, no Fred.
0: Look, remember.
5: And I like to tell you,
0: remember,
5: he's not a nice person.
3: Deal with Tarzan.
0: I'm living 5 minutes from JFK Airport.
5: Hey, link me.
0: But when I pick
5: call me number here, so I
0: but
5: gotta
0: what,
5: go.
0: But when I pick
2: all right, Johnny.
0: When I pick your friend, might not see you.
5: What?
2: You might snatch me.
5: You might be
2: the snatcher.
0: I'm looking out for myself.
5: Well, you now go work.
2: Hey,
5: you can't want too much.
0: You taking me for a taxi?
2: Well, take the call.
5: Anyway, somebody on the other line.
0: All right, thanks for calling.
2: Hey, Tarzan.
0: Yeah. Have a nice evening.
2: Tarzan.
3: Okay, Julian. Yeah. Thank you.
2: Before we forget, right?
0: Yeah.
2: Let me say good afternoon to Charlie Bundong of the Willie Kiss.
0: Yeah.
2: Idi Thomas and Rose.
0: Yeah.
2: Shannon and David Fred, we're willing to have the two guys, Andrew Williams, to Arab, to Backshot.
6: Try again.
2: Huh?
6: If you need help.
2: And I'm friend again, no? Fathead?
3: Fathead, yeah.
2: Fathead, good afternoon. Hope all is well with you, honey.
3: Judas.
2: No, who are you, Judas? I can't Fathead, Judas. Oh. And to my, to Kitty, over the Liberta.
3: Kitty.
2: Kitty, good afternoon to you, honey.
3: Oh. You are the kind of bad people.
2: I too jealous. I never jealous people, see? See? Let's give me a break, right? Mm. Your friend is not my friend. And what? My friend is not your friend. Okay?
3: Okay then.
2: Alright, so Willie Kay is good afternoon to Willie Kay. Hey Willie Kay, I'm a second home.
3: Wow.
2: Yes.
3: Bong thousand.
2: That bun you?
3: Bong thousand?
2: That bun you?
3: How that go?
2: That enough for the thousand, no?
0: Well.
2: You know, I think for the thousand.
0: I can't say much.
3: How that go?
0: I can't say much about Willie Keys.
2: In hand for the thousand.
3: Okay.
0: Charlie
3: Bondong.
0: I'm evicted. I'm evicted.
3: Charlie Bondong.
2: Charlie. Hey, Charlie. Good afternoon, Charlie. That one, you?
3: Bondong. Charlie Bondong.
2: Charlie Bondong. And Jamie Lang for the horn. And Backshot. And Arab, good afternoon to you guys of the Willie Keys.
3: Yeah, Bronx Tarzan.
0: Talk to me, my brother.
3: Take it away, the musical Tarzan.
0: All right. I'm going to lock your mic down, right? In a minute.

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1: Hello, yes, sorry I have to call back. I miss one person. I'm the guy that come on in the morning that deal with the karate thing.
2: Archie?
1: His daughter is celebrating birthday today, I think.
2: Archie, no.
1: I think I say his daughter's 14th birthday.
0: It was yesterday.
1: Yesterday, belated.
2: Yeah.
1: I listen to him every Saturday morning, and trust me, every Saturday morning I have to sit back, relax, and listen to him. He always comes with good topics, especially this morning. So I taking this time out to say
2: belated birthday to his daughter. Yeah.
1: Yes.
0: So when
1: and to the what the man the name? Archie. What the man that name that somebody feed the baby this week?
0: The mean machine.
2: No, the seventh.
1: Oh, the mean machine. Mean machine, my sympathy goes out to you.
2: Yeah, the seventh.
1: And the passing of your brother.
0: Yeah, he's downstairs.
3: No, I mean machine pass.
0: Meat.
1: Right there?
2: Nobody did you in.
1: Hey! And let me say thanks to the supermarket out there. What is the supermarket name? San Fraser. Chase?
2: No.
3: Who's that? Epicure?
1: What is the supermarket out there name? Pan Fort Ward, when you're going there.
2: First Choice.
1: I went to First Choice this morning. Pay for my goods and leave my wallet right there.
2: What?
1: And when I reach Kentucky, drive to order a piece of chicken for me eat. Next thing you know, I can't find my wallet. I say, what is this?
2: Tap your clap.
1: So I asked them to cancel, and I went back out there, and I get it. Thank you to God, every red cent in there.
2: Wow.
0: You're lucky.
1: To the whole entire staff.
0: You're lucky,
2: Julian.
0: Maybe I would have to come and pay for that chicken.
2: You're lucky.
1: When me a driver go back me a week, me say, Lord God, give me the strength to drive for go on, because me have money in my wallet, and I say I want $10, I want $20 in the money was in there.
2: Oh God.
0: Yeah,
1: you understand? But to God be the glory, great things he has done.
2: My glad.
0: I almost have to come to pay for the chicken.
1: And that's what me a say.
2: No, pay for the chicken is the problem. No,
0: me.
2: You?
3: No,
0: I almost had to pay for it.
2: Okay.
3: No, well, you see how quick you look cutting.
2: Yeah, you say.
3: He want for you use pan your dilemma.
2: Yeah, you say, Jack.
3: No.
2: Okay.
3: What can go so?
2: Ready for pepper the chicken?
3: What can go so?
2: Ready for pepper the chicken, Jack?
1: Anyway, we locked in.
3: That's all right. That's okay, why I always have to pray for them. You know.
0: Thanks for calling. All right, bye bye.

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1: Hey, good afternoon.
0: Hello?
1: Mama Rose. Mama Rose.
2: Oi!
1: You see the cousin we had, eh?
2: Who didn't feel?
1: Yeah, we got divorced. What? Judas there.
3: Judas!
1: Hey, Judas, what?
2: Hey!
1: I'm better more Judas than you.
2: Father!
1: Hey!
2: Yeah, my daddy?
1: So far, sweetheart.
2: Oh, Lord, welcome, welcome, Jack. We got for your voice.
1: Say the man, my
2: me have a couple look for you, man.
1: The Judas are knocking about. The Judas are knocking about.
2: You knock about now?
1: Yeah.
2: Tell him, say, you have an answer to me now.
1: Not right here, man. he called me Judas, but he ain't bigger Judas than
2: thank
1: me.
2: Thank you. Okay, thank you.
1: Yeah, yeah. As the first man, I'm living only by themselves, but when I go, I'm going to rap before they enter.
3: What?
1: Okay, yeah, let's do that. Yeah.
2: Then a new one.
3: What? Why is it well?
1: He left our flight, and when he go back home, he meet like chance to see a before he go in. Let's do that.
3: And what's wrong
2: hey,
3: with that?
2: But then
1: me
2: want to
1: leave me now, rap. And me want to leave, but me rap are going home.
2: Exactly.
3: Me have to rap.
2: You push the kid to go and go inside.
1: I'm going, yeah.
2: Oh.
1: Yeah, the next time, can I tell me party the pan gear you sit on?
2: What a joke at all. But come in a bad condition.
1: And try casting pan gear after one.
3: Yeah.
2: He was like, I'm going to sleep.
1: See you tomorrow. I'm going to come over.
3: Night hat.
1: Take care.
2: All right, Tony, okay. Nice hearing your voice, man.
1: All right.
2: All right.
3: Okay, Judas.
0: That's funny, bitch. That's funny.
3: But no, that's my friend, man. That's my friend. And he follows our program.
2: Oh boy.
3: You understand? And you know, Bronx Tarzan, which I said this afternoon.
0: Yeah.
3: You are the musical Tarzan. This is a new program with the musical Tarzan. We are in Frenchie Strat, but Frenchie is not here.
0: Yeah.
3: So we are here. Entertain,
0: yeah.
3: Boat.
0: That's what it's
3: boat
0: all about.
3: Link up cook.
0: That's what it's
3: and
0: all about.
3: Frenchie.
0: Yeah.
3: And the musical task.
0: I got one more hour to burn.
2: Yeah.
3: Well, okay. We can burn it in style.
0: Yeah.
3: And listeners, you can continue calling. No problem. We are here.
2: Okay. Yeah.
0: Going on to 6:30.

0: Hey, Mama.
1: Hi.
0: You know, the 11th of this month was his anniversary of his death.
1: Yeah.
0: And I didn't hear no one talk about it.
1: Oh, boy.
0: I wasn't here. I was on the island.
1: Make how much years?
0: I think he died, what? 20?
1: 2021.
0: I think it was 20. Oh. Yeah, I think it's 20.
1: Okay.
0: Yeah. On the 11th of September.
1: Oh.
2: No.
0: 11th of September.
2: Yeah, but he got out from the COVID.
0: No.
1: Yeah. No, at all?
0: My mother died 21.
2: He died?
0: He died before my mother.
2: He died when I came out the COVID.
0: Yeah, we're coming out. Yes.
2: Yeah. Coming out the COVID.
0: It was 2020.
1: Remember when you say 2020?
0: And my mother died 2021 in August.
2: Remember when he died in March, was not no big thing.
0: No, 2020. Google it. 2020.
1: Okay.
2: All right, but either gone.
1: And nobody mentioned that.

0: Is that EK Radio?
1: Hello, hello.
0: How are you doing?
1: I'm wonderful, and how are you?
0: Cool in the gang.
1: Cool in the gang.
2: You good?
1: Oh, your money here. Yes, I'm good. I just put on, because I put on all the time, and I just heard music, so now I said, let me try again. And then I heard, Bronx Tarzan, right? So yeah, that's him. Yeah, Mama was about to stop, and I heard Beige out a while ago.
2: Yeah, I'm good, man. Yeah. I'm good.
3: Yes, Mary. Mary, what happened this afternoon is that the French is not in the house.
1: So, I realize that.
3: So this afternoon we have a different
1: French
3: program.
1: French always run away, leave us. Run away, Frenchie.
3: Yes. You can give him that name.
1: Yeah.
3: You know, but this afternoon we are in the company of the musical Tarzan.
1: Of who?
3: The musical Tarzan.
1: Oh, okay.
3: Yeah. So because of the musical Tarzan, you're going to have more music and less talk.
2: Hey.
3: Oh, right? Okay. So, but you can call in.
1: He was the name Tony White.
3: You can call in and
1: Tony White teach you that now, the music and them.
3: Huh?
1: Tony White teach him the music. Taught him the music.
3: Tony don't teach him no music.
1: How to play music.
3: No, he know music.
1: Oh, he know music
3: he
1: too?
3: He know music. Yes.
1: Oh.
3: He know music.
1: But okay.
3: I believe Tony White was trying to control him to play music. Oh. into Tony White bracket.
1: Yes, sir.
3: And I believe that he burst the link. And he's on his own, and now he's a musical talent.
1: He's good like that. Good luck at
3: yes,
1: that.
3: Yes,
1: yes. So, what about Julie now? What Kate's big? Good afternoon to Julie.
2: The last
1: Kate
2: time,
1: and her mom.
2: Mary, the last thing I heard, she was still in the hospital.
1: Mm-hmm.
2: I called a friend of mine from Oldwood the other day, but the girl tell me she can't tell me exactly she day, as she's in home. You understand? Okay. Mm-hmm. So we still not know exactly where she is right now.
1: Mm. Okay, let me watch Landa. He can start to play. Go on with his music. I heard it in the background. Abuel, good afternoon. Lorraine, Julie, and Lisa. Auntie Spogo. Our friend Julie. Cheryl, Miss Atlee, good afternoon. Right tongue like a lion.
2: Yeah,
1: Mama Rose again.
2: I'm telling you, honey.
1: Annette, Sharon. And Serene and everyone under the sound of my voice. Have a wonderful day.
2: All right, on.
1: And I'm outside and let the big man go ahead playing his music.
2: Have a great weekend.
1: Okay, take care too, my friend.
0: All right, thanks for calling.
1: Bye-bye.
0: Thanks for calling, matey.
1: You're welcome, my friend.
0: All right, bye-bye. Don't we get

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gotta go to commercial break. In a few seconds, at 6 p.m., I gotta go to the news break. That announcement and the whole works. So I'll be right back in a flash.

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1: It is with profound sadness that we announce the passing of our beloved Iris Geraldine Williams, better known as JJ, Mother J, and Dean of Bendel's Village. She departed this life on August 31, 2026. Geraldine was the daughter of the late Margaret and Hilton Williams. She will be deeply missed by her children, Fudge Codrington, Elsita Anthony and her husband, George Anthony, Janet Codrington, Abba Codrington, Coralita Pell Joseph and her husband, Harley Joseph, Eugene Toogood Pell, and Isilma Faye James. She was the loving grandmother of Skeela, Siobhan, Nadia, Devon, Shara, O'Keel, Akeem, Akeel, Akeisha, Akeela, and Michelle Codrington, Tashanda, Zakaira, Uzari, Ujoni, Jakari, Dejoni, and Yunsi Pell, Anthonette and Jaron Anthony, Desaline and Desirene James, Saminka Neptune, Alicia Humphreys, and Jareek Simon. Geraldine was also the proud great-grandmother of 26 and a great-great-grandmother of 2. She is survived by her siblings, Johnny Piggott and his children of New York, Ruth and Merchant, Joseph Phillip, James Deuce Graham, Aloma Joseph, and Gwendolyn Merchant, all of Bendel's and their respective children. She will also be missed by the family circles of her late siblings, Rose William Motley and Thomas Brother Williams of St. Croix, Theodore Theo Williams and Fitzroy Amma Merchant of Bendel's. She is also survived by her cousins, Idris and Joseph Williams and a family in Boston, Violet Williams Martin and Nimai Edwards of Bendel's, along with many other relatives and extended family members. Geraldine also shared cherished family bonds with her late cousins, Isilma, Veronica, Angela, Helen Williams and Eileen Williams Christopher, all of Bendel's, Elmira Williams of Jennings, Christophine Simon and Eileen Francis of All Saints, as well as their children and families. She was also the beloved aunt of many nieces and nephews, too numerous to mention, and a cherished great-aunt to many. Geraldine was also very close to Ralph Codrington and the Codrington family of CB Farm. Among her many loved ones and their friends are Sylvie Joseph and the family, Brenda and her husband, Muffet, Sheena, Shaba, Rambo and the Precious, Camilla Henry, Veronica Simon and the family, the late Evangeline Vange Adams and her children, all of Bendel's, Love Doctor, the crew at Abba's Bakery and Lorna, all of Orlando, Melanie Blondell Henry, Carol Brown Simon, Mary Edward David, Sylvia Grant and their families, Doretta in St. Thomas, Queen Imena and the family of Bendel's, Southwell and the family in Orlando, Florida, Millicent and family in Jacksonville, Florida, Ica George of Browns Avenue, and the members of the Bendel's Seventh-day Adventist Church. Geraldine was also a dear friend of the Honorable Sir Malwin Joseph. The family would like to extend a special thank you to Dr. Roll, Nurse Brown, Excel, Javeen, and Amanda for the care, kindness, assistance, and support shown to Geraldine and her family, and to everyone for their prayers, condolences, love, and support during this difficult time. Her presence will be deeply missed by her family, friends, church family, and all whose lives she touched. The funeral service for the late Iris Geraldine Williams of Bendel's will be held on Tuesday, October 6, 2026 at 2 p.m. at the Bible Speaks Seventh-day Adventist Church on Valley Road. Burial will follow. Buses will depart from CV Farm at 1 p.m. and Bendel's at 1:30 p.m. to transport persons desirous of attending the funeral service. May her soul rest in peace.
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1: Does that mean I'm not gonna die?
0: Not as far as I can see. But I am gonna recommend some bed rest. You need to take it easy for a while.
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0: Excellent, because you really can't recover properly if you're stressing over finances.
2: 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For a brighter tomorrow, pay your Social Security contributions today. The Antigua and Barbuda Social Security Board, growing to provide for you.

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Their pans have been tuned by Mario Joseph. Their tune of choice was composed in 2026 by Aaron Voice St. Louis, Dwayne Mendez, and Kerwin Dubois. It has been vocalized by Aaron St. Louis Voice. The arranger of this tune is Terrence B.J. Marcel. Ladies and gentlemen, here to play for us, Can't Behave. Please put your hands together and once again welcome band number 9, Republic Bank Exodus Steel Orchestra. Can't Behave.

Michelle Huggins Watts. And the tuner of their pans is Terrence Shepherd. Their tune of choice was composed in 2025. Music, Dr. Len Booksy Sharp, and lyrics, Jason Shaft Bishop and Mohammed Muwakil. It has been vocalized by Freetown Collective. The arranger for this tune is the composer himself, Dr. Len Booksy Sharp. Ladies and gentlemen, here to give us the 2025 composition, Trouble. Please put your hands together and warmly welcome band number 6, phase 2, Pan Groove, Trouble.

The captain of this band is Candice Andrews Brumant. The vice captain is Cleveland King. And the president of the band is Colin Graves. Their pants have been tuned by Mario Joseph and Juma Simmons. Their tune of choice was composed and sung in 1969 by Slinger Francisco, the Mighty Sparrow. It has been arranged for the band by Duvon Stewart. Ladies and gentlemen, here to play for us, the Lizard. Put your hands together and warmly welcome band number 3, BP Renegade Steel Orchestra, the Lizard.

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